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Today is National Hammock Day, which would be, you know, with the temperatures today, I think a perfect day to take an afternoon snooze. You might even need a light blanket. It's Nirvana on The Hog.

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2: It was 1 year ago today that we learned Ozzy Osbourne passed away at the age of 76. Just 17 days after his final live performance with Black Sabbath at the Back to the Beginning farewell concert, which we are still waiting to find out when the movie's coming out. Of course, he had been suffering from Parkinson's disease since 2003. He got his start with his mates in Black Sabbath, and that is how we will honor him on Ozzy Day. It's a live version of Iron Man, Live Licks on the Hog.

Wrapping up Live Licks with Flying High Again, Ozzy on 102.9 The Hog. It is Ozzy Day. If you'd like to observe it on social media, use the hashtag. Jack Osborne wants all of your favorite memories of Ozzy, whether it's an opportunity to meet him or maybe an occurrence of what a particular song meant to you in your life. 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Tomorrow, it's all about golf as the Hog and Lina Kugel Summer Shandy present the 34th annual Bob and Brian Open to benefit the Mac Fund. 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

0: veteran of the Iraq War. Wounded so severely during the first day of battle at Gettysburg as part of the Wisconsin 7th Infantry, Sergeant Francis Coates had both of his eyes shot out and was bayoneted by the enemy. He pulled himself up against a tree, loaded his weapon, and continued to yell and cuss at the rebels. Rescued by fellow Union soldiers, Coates would survive the war and receive the Medal of Honor. He married, learned a trade, and moved to Nebraska, where he sadly passed away at 63 from pneumonia. Coates' story begs the question, how dedicated would you fight to keep this country free from sworn enemies? Thank you, Francis Coates, for representing the best of our warrior ethos over the past 250 years.
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I realize AC/DC played on a Sunday and it was summertime, but I was really hoping UW-Madison would come up with like a Richter scale level that occurred during their show. I think that information would be fun to know. Red Hot Chili Peppers on all.

0: The Warning with Kerosene, a What a Tuna on the Hog. Their new album comes out on August 28th called Everything's Falling. Well, this Friday, as we lead into the weekend, maybe you need to stock up on some meat or seafood. 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
1: Marilyn Manson has a new album coming out August 14th entitled One Assassination Under God, Chapter 2. Also going out on the road with Rob Zombie on September 5th. There'll be a Credit Union 1 amp. It is Exit Wound. Marilyn Manson, your rock reveal on The Hog.

0: 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Now, Bob and Brian, their broadcast will be held at the Pro Shop thanks to Sherwin Industries. 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

Godsmack, one of the headliners for Rocklahoma, which happens during Labor Day weekend. Papa Roach, another one as well. Right now, it's Red Hot Chili Peppers on the Hog.

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back in April, Black Label Society performed in Madison. They're now making their way to Green Bay, coming up September 22nd at Epic Event Center. It's Name and Blood on the Hog.

0: If you're thinking about doing some grilling this weekend, well, definitely listen up. 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

0: Smashing Pumpkins, Bullet with Butterfly Wings off of Melancholy and the Infinite Sadness, which they are celebrating their 35th anniversary with a tour this fall, including a date October 11th at the Kohl's Center in Madison. 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I'm Lana. Thanks a lot for hanging out with me. I will be back tomorrow with more live licks and another rock reveal. Have a good one. Hey, it's Bob and
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1: All right, well, today is National Samantha Day, and they're saying Mantha is a popular way to shorten Sam. 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
1: Hi, this is Dan Buttry, combat veteran of the Iraq War. Wounded so severely during the first day of battle at Gettysburg as part of the Wisconsin 7th Infantry, Sergeant Francis Coates had both of his eyes shot out and was bayoneted by the enemy. He pulled himself up against a tree, loaded his weapon, and continued to yell and cuss at the rebels. Rescued by fellow Union soldiers, Coates would survive the war and receive the Medal of Honor. 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
9: Hey, Dad. It's Jake. I really love you, but you left a mess down here, and everybody's fighting. Why couldn't you at least write a will or something? Or have told us what you wanted? I'm afraid I'm not going to be talking to Janet again. Yeah, she's my stepmom, but now I can't

0: 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You know she's stealing mine and Carla's inheritance? Well, that's it. Say hi to Grandma and Grandpa for me. Love ya.
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7: In the studio, right there, Tim Murray.
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9: So Fireman Jim,
10: more awards.
9: Fireman Jim wins the horseshoe contest. And what was the event?
10: The Milwaukee Firefighters Retirees Picnic in the North Woods. Very important event. It's on the circuit.
9: Tim comes by and grabs his WBA, Wisconsin Broadcasting Association award.
8: I was telling Rock, it's my first ever media award.
9: And what?
8: Yeah,
9: what?
8: First ever.
7: How can that be?
8: Because I suck.
10: Obviously not.
7: So you got an award for sucking?
9: You might suck everywhere else in America, Tim, but in Wisconsin, you're an award winning.
8: I told Rock, I'm like, all right, you know what I'm going to do? I'm going on vacation after this. I'm going to give this to my dad. He's going to love it, and my mom's going to hate it.
9: Why?
8: My mom's going to be like, more crap in my house? What do I need this for?
9: Go, Mom, this isn't the red ribbon. This isn't the orange ribbon. This is first place. Yeah.
7: Orange. What place is orange?
9: Participation.
7: Oh, there's so many
8: there
7: colors.
8: There you go.
10: Champion.
8: Award-winning
10: show.
8: Leave it at the old parents' house. Hello, gentlemen. Welcome back.
9: Yeah. You need some headphones. You don't have any headphones on. You're just working with...
8: I hear you guys.
9: Really?
10: He doesn't need batting gloves when he hits. He doesn't need cans on when he's live.
8: Oh, I always need batting gloves.
10: Me too.
9: Wristbands?
8: I was a wimp.
9: Wristbands?
8: No, I just always batting gloves. How about this? So my kid is... He just turned 9. And you'll know this. You guys might not know. You know what he wanted for his birthday? A sliding mitt.
9: The other mitts.
8: And I'm like, you don't even know how to slide.
9: But when I learned to slide,
8: I gotta look cool.
10: Yeah, it's all about the swag, man.
9: Yeah.
10: All about the swag.
8: We went to the sports store the other day, and he's like, I want that shin guard and the elbow pad. I'm like, no.
9: Not a bat or a glove.
8: No. Like, what am I getting? A shin guard, elbow guard?
7: I don't know.
8: He's 9.
7: You don't want him to have an effed up shin and elbow for the rest of his life.
8: You're the older generation. You'd be like, get out there with spit and bubble gum and do
7: but
8: it.
7: But he's been telling me how awful we've been
8: that
7: for
8: is
7: so
8: true.
7: Long.
8: Yeah.
7: I decided to change my ways.
8: I'm glad to see that
9: it's
8: worked.
9: It's like nothing works with this guy. You try and go the other way that he's been steering us.
8: You try to bring come down to our kids' generation, though. but we bought him the old oven mitt.
9: Sure.
8: Which once again,
9: he did get the sliding gloves.
8: His grandparents needed to know what to get him, and we're like, I don't know, get him this oven mitt.
9: All right.
8: Which, by the way, 9-year-olds don't slide head first.
10: No,
8: that's the whole premise of the oven mitt.
9: Are they out if they slide head first right now?
8: I think so.
9: Yeah.
8: Yeah. You got to slide feet first.
9: Okay.
7: And you got to give them the. I don't know. You got to get them the equipment.
9: Oh, you should have said this.
8: You've entered grandpa father stage where it's just like, buy them whatever they want.
10: Yep.
8: Just buy them all.
7: Yeah, why not? You just won an award for being the best.
8: I did get a big bump.

0: for this.
1: How'd you like to have one of those awards that says best dad?
2: Ooh. Yeah, right. Yeah.
0: You're not I have a coffee mug that says best. No, it says number one dad. Suck it to you three.
3: Yeah, yeah.
0: Just saying.
3: Best broadcaster, but he sucks at buying his kid.
2: I should have brought my trophy. Dang it.
1: So Jim's got an award. You have an award.
2: Yeah,
1: we come back to start our 40th year broadcasting.
2: Nice.
1: And there's not even a cupcake waiting.
0: You know what's funny?
3: Is they have a thing on one of the video screens.
1: They do. I saw that.
0: I was telling someone about this trip. I was leaving work on Tuesday night.
1: In Las Vegas,
0: leaving VSiN. And they're like, where are you going? I'm like, oh, I'm going to do my Milwaukee radio show. Like, how long have you been doing that? I'm like, holy, I'm like nine years?
1: I think
0: we started November of 18. And then I told Rock and Carrie, longest job I've ever had consistently in this business. I've been fired a lot.
3: Well, been fired once.
0: Who, you? Only once? That's a good badge of honor. Only once.
3: Bob's two, I'm one.
0: Ooh.
3: Is it the other
1: way
3: around?
1: You're two, I'm one.
3: Yes,
1: because I had to fire
3: twice.
1: I had to fire Brian.
3: Yeah,
1: it's
3: and
1: true.
3: Then he quit.
1: On
3: that
1: paper,
3: that was our first job.
1: That was just for clerical purposes, so that he could get unemployment. I had to fire him, and then I
3: got $71 a week.
0: Ooh.
3: For that. Yeah.
0: What'd you do with that $71?
3: Nice. Spent it on
0: baseball
3: tapes
0: equipment
3: and audition stuff.
1: Yes.
3: Get the next job.
1: Yes.
0: Yeah, but it's been 8 years, I think, this November. So coming up on it.
3: Is that right?
0: Yeah.
3: Time flies. I can't keep track.
0: I mean, it's not. That's it's good. No 40.
1: Right.
0: It's no 40.
1: Well, keep working at it.
0: Yeah. I'm going to work here. We'll keep working on it.
2: I like it.
0: Is this sports?
1: And reminiscing.
0: Really
1: sports and reminiscing.
2: Sports and reminiscing.
1: And awards. What award I won while you were on vacation.
0: It's good to see you guys back. Alaska is lovely. It's where I went on my honeymoon.
1: It is everything it was advertised to be. Now, the weather didn't hurt. It rained every day.
0: Yeah.
1: Like, it looked like when we were leaving, I thought, it's going to rain every day. This is going to be terrible. And it wasn't. It was beautiful. It was sunny, blue skies.
0: That's the way it worked out for my honeymoon, too. It rained like once or twice, and then it was just beautiful every day. Every day.
3: And you went in the summer?
0: June.
3: When it was
0: we got married in June and then mid-June. Yeah, we left. I don't know, what time did you fly out of?
1: Midnight.
0: Yeah, so do we.
1: Left,
0: bright sunshine.
1: Anchorage. It was it wasn't bright sunshine at midnight, but it was light out.
0: Well, have you heard about sports coming?
2: All right.
0: Have you heard about the midnight sun game in Alaska?
2: Yes. Oh yeah.
0: I always wanted to do that. So they have
3: the solstice.
0: Yeah. So on the summer solstice, when it's, I think, 24 hours of sunlight.
1: What town are we talking about?
0: I think it's in Anchorage. I don't know for sure.
2: Yeah, there's a couple.
0: So they have an Alaska Collegiate Summer League. I don't know if it's as thriving as it once was. It used to be like number two to Cape Cod. I think since it's kind of dropped a little bit just because it's in Alaska. But
2: right.
0: They used to have, they still do, a game on the solstice that starts at midnight, and it's a big event in the town. And
1: it's definitely not dark at midnight.
0: I think it's called the Midnight Sun Game.
2: Right.
0: Yep. Yeah. They've so, I mean, when you were an elite college player however many years ago, you would decide basically, am I going to go to the Cape or am I going to go to Alaska? Those were the two big places to go to play college summer ball. I don't know. I mean, nowadays, I don't know how different summer ball is just because now kids can get paid. So is it worth? I mean, Cape Cod still, I think, is thriving.
2: Cape Cod is still, I know a couple of kids that play there, and it's still thriving. It's still the best of the collegiate
0: I've done
2: leagues.
0: That once. That's really cool. I highly recommend anyone, if you're ever in that area, they play them at like old high school baseball fields. It's the whole town's out. It's really neat. Actually, and you know what's cool? I did it in Maryland, but that's a really good opportunity for young broadcasters. They get all college kids to broadcast their games. So those young up-and-comers.
2: Yeah.
0: I did that in Maryland in the Cal Ripken League with the Bethesda Big Train. Yeah. Who is that named after, Fireman Jim?
2: Bethesda what?
0: Big Train.
2: Oh, Pie Trainer.
0: Walter Johnson.
2: Walter Johnson.
0: And there's a high school right
3: so
0: around
3: it was
0: the corner.
3: Walter Big Train Johnson?
2: Yes.
0: Yeah. And there's a high school called Walter Johnson.
2: Mm-hmm.
0: Famous baseball alum, Tim Kirkchin.
2: Oh,
1: what?
0: Yeah, Tim Kirkchin.
1: Okay,
0: from Bethesda, Maryland.
2: All right.
1: There's a picture of 11 o'clock at night in Anchorage, right there, and it's cloudy, and you can see how
0: wonder
1: how light it is yet.
0: I don't know if I still have. I could show you, see if I could find a picture, but
1: this is great radio as we show each other pictures.
0: Show each other pictures.
1: Yeah. Pretty good.
0: But yeah,
1: and not talk sports.
0: Sitting at the bar. I slipped in a little sports.
2: Talk about Walter Johnson.
0: You did. By the way, Fireman Jim is wearing a quarter zip of a team that was in the broadcast league that I was a part of 14 years ago. Wasn't fired from that job. Mm-hmm. Left it to get a better job.
1: On your terms.
0: On my terms. That's right.
3: Yeah. What was that one paying?
0: That was actually, I remember, I got paid $2,500 a month, which was actually pretty good for minor league baseball. And I didn't have to do all the other crap.
1: What about the tarp?
0: Nope.
1: The tarp
0: didn't have to do it. So I did the first 2 years. I did.

0: saw Cal Ripken Jr. Never saw him again. He was busy. You know, he's a busy
1: did you
0: guy.
1: Say hi?
0: I did.
1: Did you get a picture?
0: I don't think I got a picture with him. He was out there promoting something. But yeah, it was a really cool ballpark. They have since, they're not affiliated anymore. Because
1: so when you met Cal, did you walk up and shake hands and say, I'm a big fan?
0: Mr. Ripken.
1: Or did you walk up and just do a cool sup? Yeah, did you do a sup?
0: I think I shook his hand.
1: Did you call him Rippy?
0: I think they...
2: Did you call him Billy? Trying to be... Oh, that's your brother, sir. Sorry.
0: I think I should...
1: Rip Dog! Rip Dog!
3: Iron what? Man!
1: You know who sucks? Lou Gehrig. You don't suck. Lou Gehrig sucks.
3: You know what's better than 21-30? 26-32. Pound.
2: Come on. Am I right? Am I right?
3: Guess who's going to show up every day for work just like you? Me.
4: All 90 days.
3: Yeah. I did. Well, you laugh. I did 76 games in 80 days. And they had a two-game All-Star break, so it was they had only two off days all season outside of the All-Star break. But it was a cool league.
4: It
3: was
4: it's a league that you the iron vocal cords, well, the mouth.
3: And remember, the commissioner that doesn't like the sport that he commissions basically ruined that league, as it was destroyed once he wanted to save the owners like $2 million.
1: Yeah, being very upset about all this a couple of years ago.
3: So. But yeah, it was a cool league. Jamestown Jammers were a part of it.
1: Speaking of that, destroying leagues, is ESPN destroying what they've got? Was it Gary Clark?
3: No. Ryan Clark.
1: He got it.
3: Yep.
1: But he's kind of been the guy that they've talked about, like he's had problems on the air, arguments, things
3: that. He went after Peter Schrager once on air. That was pretty contentious.
1: And it went off air too. I read.
3: Yeah, it wasn't a great situation. But we talked about it yesterday briefly. You know, the one that it sucks. I mean, it's the nature of the beast, but Carl Ravich has been there for over three decades. Yeah. And I think...
1: Wait a second. We've been here for over three decades. You don't just get rid of those people.
3: They bring in the younger people a little
4: cheaper.
3: Four
4: decades, actually. Yeah.
3: And what sucks, I mean, he was the kind of the anthem of the summer. Mm-hmm. I mean, he was the voice of baseball tonight. Yeah. But once... I mean, to be honest... I'm almost surprised he stayed as long as he did after they kind of moved on from baseball to ESPN. Mm-hmm. They don't do a ton of baseball, but he was calling Phillies Dodgers on Monday night and then got the axe on Tuesday. Mm-hmm. And apparently he didn't even, I guess he found out via social media that he was
1: and left during the show.
3: Yeah.
1: Yeah.
3: Was that the one with Ravich?
1: No, it's Ryan Clark left during.
3: Oh, Ryan Clark found out. Yeah.
1: He saw it on The Athletic and. He was gone.
3: Yeah. I mean, but then they'll come around and they'll spend big money to get the World Cup rights. And
4: and do you think they could afford the World Cup rights?
3: Somehow, some way.
4: Cut the fat
3: somehow, some way. Yeah, Ryan, I think they're going to find that money in the couch cushion.
1: Yeah, they're going to find it in the couch cushion. They're going to find it when they up their rates for Disney streaming, for Hulu streaming, for ESPN streaming.
3: You know
1: streaming.
3: What? We'll do it anyways. It's a write off, Jerry.
1: Mm-hmm.
3: I do write off my cable.
4: Yeah. Sure. Why wouldn't you?
1: Really?
3: Yeah. Why not? The question is, would I have cable if not for my job?
1: Right. But do you use it exclusively for your job?
3: Pretty much.
1: Because if the IRS comes knocking, they're going to go...
3: Well, are they listening?
4: They're always listening.
1: They're listening.
4: Just
1: they're
4: always listening.
3: No, I think you could make a legitimate case that I wouldn't have cable if not for sports.
1: Okay.
3: Because I think my wife probably almost exclusively watches Netflix, Hulu, like streaming services. Yeah. I can't imagine the last time she came home was just scrolling the...
1: The guide?
3: No. The guide. Click, click, what's click, on click, tonight? Click,
1: click. No. Yeah. I'm glad you brought up the Red Sox, even though it wasn't a Red Sox game that you actually went to. But the Red Sox.
3: I've been to a Red Sox game. A
1: couple of weeks ago, it was like, what's wrong with the Red Sox?
3: Dude, Sox got rocked.
1: Right. And they were getting rocked on a regular basis, and now they're doing the rocking. They won 14 in a row.
3: 14
1: like Fireman Jim said yesterday, they got rained out yesterday.
2: It's a doubleheader today.
3: And it's not like they were playing a bunch of jabronis they swept the Rays out of the All-Star break. They beat the Orioles at a 7-game winning streak.
1: And they've had comeback wins too, like Caleb Durbin, our guy.
3: I know.
1: Had a walk-off homer the other night.
3: He must have heard that we were I don't think we were laughing. We were just saying that the Brewers
1: I felt bad for him.
2: No, we didn't. We were laughing at the organization.
3: Right. It was like, player. Man, the Brewers won another trade.

0: I don't know. Durbin's starting to pick it up here. He's a very important piece for them.
1: I felt bad for Durbin that he went from the guy that we thought was going to be our third baseman for the foreseeable future to being moved to Boston where he was being booed.
0: Yeah.
1: You know?
0: Yeah, they were writing articles about him. It was, I mean, it's Boston's not a place you want to struggle, but he's coming to life now. And, yeah, I mean, you look at the wild card in the American League right now. They have the last wild card spot.
2: It's crazy to think that. They were so bad in the spring.
0: They were horrible.
1: But they're red hot right now, and no, you wouldn't want to play them going into the playoffs, would you? A team has won 14 in a row?
0: No. I mean, we're still, what, 2 months away from the end of the season. But,
1: sure.
0: Yeah, they're coming alive. You look at the National League had a handful of teams getting hot. You know, I'm curious, teams who are not hot, Marlins doing the opposite. Yeah. They were kind of the sexy team. Hey, look at this Marlins team. Yeah. They've lost 8 in a row. Cardinals
1: Brewers
0: have
1: swept
0: lost
1: them coming out of the All-Star break, right, which was great.
0: Yeah, that was nice. So, yeah, we've got.
1: And that walk-off by Contreras the other night was money. I mean, they were behind 1-0 the whole game. They could not get a run in.
2: Yep.
1: And then,
0: how high did his bat go?
2: Oh, it went pretty high. It went pretty.
1: See, I didn't get to see it.
0: I hit it, flip. And then he just chucked it right up in the air.
1: Yeah. Really?
0: Oh, yeah.
2: Yeah.
1: So, what
3: isn't that against the rules of the unwritten rules of baseball?
0: Not if you're a Contreras brother. The Contreras brothers know how to enjoy their home runs. And once again, my stance.
3: No one gets mad.
0: You know how hard it is to hit a home run, especially in the ninth inning in a 1-0 game. Do whatever you want.
1: And he was down in the count. I think it was
0: ride
1: one ball,
0: damn
1: two
0: thing
1: strike.
0: Like a horse around the bases. I don't care.
2: Yep. And the day before, he lost a challenge. He probably threw the guy out. And then he takes the baseball on the third strike and whips it into the upper deck.
0: Oh, I did see that.
2: Yeah. Not a nice little Philly fan. He was not happy that it didn't get reversed.
1: Contreras has been, I'll just say it, horrible at challenges for the last since I was watching a game with you and your daughter, and Contreras challenged, and she said, "Don't challenge. You never get them."
2: Never
1: and
2: I wins them.
1: And at that point, it was like when I was told by my son-in-law, you know, these guys miss a lot of shots in college basketball. Ever since now, I when Contreras challenges, I think, it's going to be, he's not going to win.
2: Right, I know.
1: He's wrong a lot.
2: Gary Sanchez handles most of our challenges. He probably has about 75% of the Brewer challenges by Gary Sanchez.
0: I want to see at the end of the year, someone needs to put together a one shining moment of bad challenges.
2: There's been some bad ones.
0: There's like the best of the batters that do it, and they think, and it's just like they come back as middle of the plate to like, oh.
1: Are we talking ninth inning challenges where they just have them
0: ninth inning challenges
1: left?
0: Are like just like, why not?
1: Yeah.
0: But,
1: right.
0: You know, first inning loses. Oh, that's, you get like a young kid up there.
2: And most of the time, it's the pitchers that when they challenge, it's usually not right. That's why they want the pitchers challenging them. Don't let the catcher challenge it. You just stay over there. It's pretty bad. Yeah, there's some bad ones.
1: Yeah, that might be fun, but it can't be a ninth inning because I've seen guys.
0: Ninth
1: just,
0: inning, you're going to lose it anyway.
1: Yeah, it's obviously a third strike. I got a challenge left. Just see.
0: Are they going to open up the roof today?
2: Yeah, I'm sure they are. It's a beautiful day.
0: I'll be
2: today.
0: There.
1: Now the smoke is gone.
2: You're going to the game.
0: I'm going to the game.
2: All right, I'll meet you there.
0: You're there?
2: Yeah.
0: A lot of people are going to be there today. I'm excited.
2: It's a nice day game. You guys coming? Bob? Brian?
3: I've got to pack.
1: I've got to prepare for tomorrow's broadcast out of Grand Geneva, where the show will originate from tomorrow.
2: You're going to have prep work, like a binder full of things to talk about?
1: I have to pack underwear.
2: More than that.
1: No, I'm not.
0: You're not playing golf today? Really?
3: Let me tell you about the third green.
2: Yes.
1: No.
0: Well, come say hello. Come bug me.
1: At the ball game?
0: Yeah, why not?
1: I told you I can't go
0: today.
1: No,
0: not you. People, the listeners. You're loyal listeners here.
1: I do know people who are going to this afternoon's game. So.
0: Why wouldn't you? It's a beautiful day.
2: Beautiful day.
3: You got good seats? You're going to have a waiter?
0: I have seats courtesy of this lovely radio station. Right. So I know where you're
1: I don't think that's the way you want to describe a acid rock radio station as lovely.
2: Acid rock.
3: Lovely acid rock.
0: Yeah, shock jocks in the morning show. I consider a place that has employed me more than any radio station.
2: That's right.
0: Throughout my career, I consider them very lovely. So, yeah, I'll be there today. You know, we've been doing the exercise of favorite ballparks. Anaheim, I did this summer, not a top five ballpark.
3: What's wrong with it?
1: Yeah, I was going to say, where do they fall short?
0: It's just, it's in a parking lot. Yeah. There's just nothing special about it. It's
2: how
0: just,
2: old is that part of that stadium?
0: It's getting up there.
2: Yeah.
0: Yeah, I mean, it feels like it was, I don't know, 70s? Late 90s?
2: Was it old?
0: No, maybe, it might be right. I mean, they might have done some bells and whistles to it. But yeah, did Wrigley a couple weeks ago. Wrigley, man, I know you guys don't want to hear it. That place is awesome.
1: No, Wrigley is a great ballpark. The Cubs should never, ever, ever, with all the other teams that have left their historic ballparks, I never want the Cubs to leave Wrigley.
0: They won't.
1: And I had this discussion with a Cubs fan.
0: Where would they want to go? Indiana?
1: On this cruise.
2: That would never happen to a Chicago team.
1: And they said...
3: And if they didn't go to Hammond also, if you... All Chicago teams got spread around Indiana like some slop that was thrown over there.
2: That would be awesome.
1: The Cubs fan said, and I was shocked to hear this, eventually they're going to have to.
0: Why?
1: Revenue. But I thought, you're generating all kinds of revenue being right there.
0: They sold that. I went there on a, when was that? It was a Tuesday night against the Padres. Sold out.
1: Yeah.
0: It was hot as all get out.
1: No, they should never leave. They should never, ever, ever leave Wrigley Field.
0: We bought tickets for like off StubHub or SeatGeek, one of those sites, like 110. And it was like, I don't know, 20 rows up from home plate.
1: Oh, that's pretty good.
0: And we talked to friends and they were like, you got those for 110? Like those usually go for like 250. Yeah, so we kind of lucked out. I love Wrigley. Fenway's awesome. Yeah. Petco in San Diego is spectacular. Yeah. I have to go back, but still PNC in Pittsburgh is top notch.
1: The view, just it's on so TV, it looks so great.
0: And then later that night, after going to a Pirates game, I saw a guy get a bottle smashed over his head at a bar. Never seen that before. That was pretty cool.
1: But that had nothing to do with baseball.
0: Like, in Pittsburgh.
2: Like movie style?
0: Yeah. Like legit. Like, and me and my brother were sitting there, and we look at each other like, I think it's time to go.
1: Yeah,
0: just like
2: think so.
0: It was like 3-on-1, and the dude didn't fall. Just bottle to the head.
3: Did he have a hat on?
0: Head starts gushing blood, and he did not fall. I was like, that's a badass right there.
3: The guy who got hit, was he just bareheaded?
0: Bareheaded.
3: Took the bottle to
0: the face.
3: Naked skull.
0: Like maybe one step back, didn't fall. Ask my brother. This is true.
1: Don't your reflexes just make you grab your head when something like that happens?
3: I don't know. The TV and movie bottle over the head is just total fiction because...
2: It disintegrates.
3: Yeah, they break and then, the guy gets all woozy. But you get hit in the head with a bottle, any bottle, really hard... Hard enough to break the bottle, you'll kill somebody.
2: Yeah. It's not good.
1: Yeah, it's not going to go well at that point.
3: No.
1: Speaking of Chicago, when were you down there?
0: Was that two or 3 weeks ago?
1: I was down there yesterday, and I hadn't been in Chicago in a while, but driving along the interstates, coming back from the airport, you know how they always had the Urlacher hair?
0: Hair lacquer. Are they gone?
1: They've replaced them.
2: No.
1: And I don't know that everybody gets it. Because
0: it's
1: a guy. It's not Urlacher. It's a guy who has hair. You know, it's the hair place, whatever it is, that does the plugs or however they reseed your head.
2: I guess the ads didn't work. I can't remember the name of the place. They're 50
1: billboards. And it said on there, Hammond Hairs. The guy had a Bears jersey on in the picture too, just like the Urlacher one. So you know it's a Bear thing, and it says Hammond Hairs. And under there it says too soon ? And I had to read it a couple of times. Going, I get it.
0: Was it HEARS, or did they spell it?
1: No, it was hair.
0: Hair.
1: Okay. Yeah, like hair on your head. And I thought. I don't know if that's going to really get people in if your football team is leaving and you're
0: like poking fun.
1: Right, you're making a look. Yeah. I
3: just want to know if you spell Hamcago with one or two M's.
1: Why don't you get out in front of that?
3: I think it should be two.
1: Yeah.
0: You should patent it. Yeah, trademark that bad boy. Not to pay you every time I talk about it.
2: True.
0: Yeah. I had a discussion the other day. I took the dogs to the dog park, and people were asking, like, are the Bears really moving to Indiana? And I was like, well, yes, they are. That's shovel not in the dirt yet, but it certainly seems like that is happening.
1: I talked to Chicago fans on this cruise I was on, because one guy started it. He started it. One of the people
0: fun about the Packers or the playoff game?
1: He said one of us had I didn't have it on, but somebody had on some Packer gear, and his kid had on Cubs gear.
0: Okay.
1: Kid. Dad says, oh no, there's Packer fans on here. And I just looked at him and said, enjoy that drive to Hammond.
3: Ooh.
1: And his knees just buckled.
0: Nice.
1: And his knees just buckled. And he said, that's not going to happen. I said, oh, really? And I think I'm in his court, but I couldn't until they start digging. I've That's said this true. A million times. I don't believe it's going to happen. I think they'll stay.
0: Well, that was kind of like when I talked about the Las Vegas A's. I was like, until there's shovels in the ground, but that bad boy is being built. We've seen their structure.
1: But he
0: built.
1: Started.
3: They've already moved once. They started in Decatur. Okay. So.
1: But that's in Illinois.
3: Yeah, but that's so in what? Illinois. It's a different town. And it's once again, how many franchises play
1: in the town?
3: Well, not
1: but they
3: in
1: still
3: the city,
1: play in that state.
0: No.
1: Except the Giants and the Jets.
0: The Redskins.
3: And now, now the Chiefs.
0: And the Chiefs,
1: Well, they're still in Kansas City.
0: I guess them being in Missouri was already.
3: But it's a different Kansas City. Yeah. It's across the river. It's in a different state.
0: I mean, the Patriots, I guess, aren't the Boston Patriots, but Foxborough's like a good hour away from the city. Santa Clara's not even close to San Francisco. That was the funny thing with the Super Bowl this past year. They had all these sets in downtown San Fran. I'm like, game's like an hour and a half away. Did you see, I told this to Rock yesterday, did you see some of the videos of Argentinian fans walking across I-95 to get to MetLife Stadium?
1: No.
0: So I don't, have you ever driven, have you ever seen where MetLife is? It's right on the highway.
1: Yep.
0: It's on the other side. But yeah, some of their fans, I saw some videos who were just, you know, walking across the interstate with
1: is that a European thing, or is that we don't know how to
0: Well, Argentina's in South America.
1: Right, but do they just not know how interstates work?
0: Maybe they didn't want to pay the money for the train. I respect it. Respect the hustle, man. You know how much money they probably had to pay to get those tickets for the World Cup final?
4: No kidding.
0: Save as much money as
3: possible.
0: How many
3: lanes of traffic are we talking about?
0: Five each.
3: Five,
0: so maybe six.
4: Like Frogger.
0: Maybe six. It's a big old interstate.
1: Yeah. Remember we ran across the street in Las Vegas on the Strip and we're almost all killed?
0: No, don't do that.
3: I had to run across like four lanes of city traffic at my cousin's wedding some time ago, and I thought I was going to be killed.
1: Yeah.
3: And that was just 30-mile-an-hour traffic.
1: Yeah, we knew there were bridges, Tim, but they were like a block and a half away, and we wanted to cross.
0: That's true.
1: Here.
0: We want it now.
1: Yeah, we got to get right there. I don't want to go all the way down and come back. All right. So what haven't we covered in sports? We've been away. I'll admit, I didn't have a lot of contact.
0: It's a good time for you guys to be away, though, for
1: World
0: sports.
1: Cup ended.
0: World Cup,
1: yep.
0: España.
1: Yep, they're your champions.
0: They're your champ.
1: It's kind of old news now.
0: Yeah.
3: Did Messi screw up some corner kick?
0: No. I mean, he was kind of dragging them to the final. Oh, I guess,
3: I saw a clip of him laying face down in the...
0: he was sad. I mean, it was his last World Cup, more than likely, and they didn't get it done.
1: But that'll be the first World Cup without him, right? The next one?
0: Yes, first ever. Okay. Dating back to 1930.
1: Yeah. Just wanted to make sure.
0: By the way, 1930, the last time I think the United States made it to the semis, there were 13 teams in the World Cup.
1: Well, we'll have a chance again in a few years.
0: Yeah. You guys left. LeBron hadn't made his decision, and you're back, and he still hasn't.
1: Did you
0: see what happened yesterday? Apparently, the Heat, who are very much in the discussion, put out a link to LeBron James's introductory press conference on July 27th. And then, that was a mistake.
3: Wait a minute, what?
0: Yeah.
1: So you think they did that on purpose? They didn't just let that get out there?
0: Probably.
1: Yeah. But I did see, because, like I said, on the ship, you're kind of out of touch.
0: Yeah.
1: I did see that there was a headline that Giannis was excited or something along those lines about the fact that LeBron may be joining him in Miami.
0: So I told this to Rock, I think, last week. So you got these prediction markets, you know, these Kalshis, they're poly markets, they're advertising everywhere, right? So there's really no restrictions on these prediction markets. You bet on anything. You bet on, will Bob say fart on Bob and Brian on Tuesday?
1: That was Tim, by the way.
0: Right now, there's $194 million in the LeBron James pool of where he's going to go. And this pool has just been a roller coaster of Golden State was the favorite, then Cleveland, then Miami, then it was Cleveland again. And now, right now, it's Miami. But
3: does anything prevent LeBron James from betting on his pick?
0: I don't think he would. I don't know if there is prevention. I mean, Giannis is a spokesperson for, I think, Kalshi. Well, one of those is Kalshi, right, Rock? Yeah. So No, I don't know. I mean, he's a billionaire, so you would think that he probably wouldn't be involved.
1: He doesn't need to, right? He can
3: just for the thrill of it.
0: Though, would it tarnish his legacy?
1: Yeah, I'd let him have it for that.
0: Yeah, I mean, sure. I think you would enjoy it. You'd let him have it for anything.
1: Yeah.
0: I do. I find it funny because everyone's like, just make a decision. You know who really wants him to make a decision? The commissioner. Did you see what he said while you guys were gone?
3: No.
0: They can't put out the schedule until LeBron decides because, you know, he's LeBron.
1: Oh, and they're going to want to grab those games
0: Christmas games, primetime games. So Adam Silver's like, could you make a decision? So there's part of me that kind of respects it because he's like, oh, yeah. I'm 41, 42 years old, but you can't put out your schedule until I make my decision.
1: He still does. He still moves the needle.
0: Right. So
1: that's pretty good.
0: As much as people want to just make the decision, it's like, I'll just wait. And what are you going to do about it? He's not doing anything wrong. He's a free agent.
1: Oh, and just because I just love to hammer this topic whenever we get the opportunity, did you see Aaron Rodgers bonding with his family? You see who wasn't bonding with his family?
0: LeBron?
1: His wife?
0: Oh.
1: Not in any of the pictures? Oh. Hey, Mom, Dad.
3: He had a wedding ring on, though.
1: Yeah. I'm here. I've come back to mend bridges with you. And I got married during this whole big feud that we've had. And no. Still no pictures of Mrs. Rodgers. That guy is just weird. I said it when he was a Packer quarterback. It's not gotten any better. Wow. He's just a weird guy.
0: He's definitely a unique guy. While you were away, did you watch the new season of Quarterback?
1: Oh, did that start?
0: Yeah.
1: Who's in it?
0: Joe Flacco. Baker, why are you laughing?
3: Who is he playing for now?
0: Well, he was on Cleveland, then he got traded mid-season, so that's...
1: Yeah.
0: So it's
1: the Colts?
0: To Cincinnati. Because remember, Joe Flacco was the guy that we talked about who had the quote during the season saying, you know, I used to feel bad for people who ate alone, and now I love it. That was a whole bit of the show.
3: Going into a training camp this year? Is he going?
0: Yeah, he's signed by Cincinnati. $6 million.
1: Yeah.
0: He's going to be their backup.
3: Is this his 20th year yet?
0: It's up there.
1: Why would you retire if somebody wants to give you $6 million?
0: To do nothing.
1: Mm-hmm. Yeah.
0: With a backup quarterback.
1: Right. To just stand there and.
0: And he's got 5 kids at home. I'm sure his wife's like, thanks. Great. Well,
1: I think his wife would be happy still bringing in $6 million with 5 kids at home.
0: $6 million, but not at home.
3: An interesting story to tell. But not one that you'd call what you'd call the show Quarterback.
0: So year
3: because
0: one,
3: you want the guy who's
0: well year one of Quarterback was Mahomes. He won the Super Bowl. Yeah. Can't really get much better than that. So that's Joe Flacco.
1: Check.
0: Jaden Daniels, who
1: coming off an injury.
0: Would have been great to have his rookie season. Yeah. Last year he got hurt and
1: they basically just stopped the story when they're gone. And
0: they finished the season. It was not great. Baker Mayfield, which is pretty good. I think you'll come away liking Baker Mayfield if you don't like him.
3: Where is he now?
0: Tampa. And they go through his whole thing of he really holds a vendetta against, I think, Cleveland still the way that
1: Great.
0: And then, one of the coaches, it was a coach that cut him. Steve Wilkes, I want to say. And then the other one is Cam Ward, number one overall pick. And I didn't know much about Cam Ward. It was him and his parents were nice, came from Texas, zero-star recruit, ends up being the number one overall pick. I came away kind of like... I kind of like this kid.
1: All right.
0: Yeah, so.
1: Rock, I watched your recommendation on the flight to Vancouver.
2: Which one?
1: Hulk Hogan.
0: Oh, yeah.
1: The documentary.
2: What'd you think?
1: Crazy interesting.
0: Yeah.
1: It was great. It was really good.
0: What's crazy is that he did the whole thing, and then they were going to come back for, reshoots, and then...
1: The last scene with Hulk Hogan, it's the producer saying to him, okay, we'll probably get together again in 3 months, and just we'll have some final questions.
3: He said, you got it, brother.
1: And then 3 months, they go... Then there's the screen. 3 months later, it's his funeral. But it starts with the funeral, too.
0: And the whole thing is him.
1: Yeah.
0: And then he dies after they... did all of it.
1: It's really good.
3: They got all of it.
0: I finished that in like a day. I was hooked.
1: Yeah.
0: It was really interesting.
1: I thought it was really,
3: I
1: really
3: recommend
1: well done.
3: Poop Cruise on Netflix.
0: All right. I watched I've seen Poop Cruise. Yeah. And then I watched the other cruise one where it was the one in Italy.
3: Oh, the Costa
0: Concordia. Yeah.
1: Is that the one where the guy wanted to honk the horn going by his house and runs into the ground?
3: He was...
1: Yeah.
3: Right. Yeah, he got the prison bad for guy coverage years. In the news, but then there was stuff that came out later. It was like...
0: It wasn't all his fault. It was like his number two.
1: But didn't he chop her out right away? He got off the boat
3: and he wasn't blameless, but...
0: I didn't realize 32 people died on that thing.
1: Mm-hmm. Yeah.
0: Yeah, that was... You... Watching that, it was like the real life Titanic.
1: Yeah.
0: I mean, it was.
1: On the cruise I was just on.
0: You should have watched that before going on your cruise.
1: That was always the question. Why isn't Titanic one of the movies that's available? I said, really? You really wonder why? Yeah, you know, you're on a cruise. They're not showing Titanic? Come on. Speaking of captains, I saw our captain on the last day. And you know who the captain is because they're on
4: the cruise. You just might be enjoying the Bob and Brian Show. 102.9 The Hawk.
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13: Hey, Dad. It's Jake. I really love you, but you left a mess down here, and everybody's fighting. Why couldn't you at least write a will or something? Or have told us what you wanted? 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Yeah, she's my stepmom, but now I can't stand that. You know she's stealing mine and Carla's inheritance? Well, that's it. Say hi to Grandma and Grandpa for me. Love ya.
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7: 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I can't tell you what it is. 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
9: What would you say? You're doomed here.
10: I'll tell you what I'd do, man. 2 chicks at the same time, man.

It's time for Bob and Brian, covering the great state of Wisconsin from the HQ, the Golden Rondell in Racine, starring the voice of Beast, Bob Madden, the gangster of love, Brian Nelson, the first lady of Wisconsin newscasters, Carrie Wendt, and the rambling, gambling man, Tim Murray on sports. Today's special features: showbiz news, this day in history, and news is stiff. And now, a couple of guys who are continuing their dismal Rotten Tomatoes streak.

0: 550 with Bob and Brian. Good morning.
1: Beautiful day for golf today here at the Grand Geneva Resort and Spa for the 34th annual Bob and Brian Open.
0: I saw you check the sign.
1: Yeah,
0: you
1: 34.
0: You just before we went on, you questioned that 34.
1: More than that.
0: Yeah.
1: But I don't know. It says 34, so that's what I'm saying. I'm not going to argue with the sign. That doesn't go well.
0: I've not been good at record keeping, I'll admit it, over the years in our time here.
1: It's going to be 77 degrees today and sunny.
0: This will
1: here
0: rival.
1: In the Genoa City metro area. Genoa City, right? There's a sign to get to Genoa City on the way down here. Sort of the Young and the Restless is set.
0: It's not where they were set. It's where the writers
1: No, it was set there.
0: Lived. So we're in, well, yeah, it was so Genoa City, right?
1: For the show, like all the action happened in the, according to Wikipedia, the fictional metropolis of Genoa City.
0: Genoa City, yes. With the Chandler.
1: It's not fictional, it's real.
0: The Chandler, the Chandler family and Jabot Cosmetics taking on, who was their?
1: I don't know, is Victor Newman the owner of Jabot? Victor Newman, played by Eric Braeden, who was also in the Rat Patrol.
0: I know that.
1: He was. He was a Captain Hans Dietrich in the Rat Patrol.
2: Wow.
1: That's, you know what else he was in?
2: No idea.
1: Escape from the Planet of the Apes.
2: Oh. That's what. Was he an ape?
1: I don't know.
0: Everyone was an ape.
1: There were like two people who weren't apes.
2: You weren't Charlton Heston. You weren't ape.
0: You weren't that chick. You weren't Charlton Heston, right?
1: That's kind of it. What's his name? Maurice from Bewitched was an ape.
0: He was an ape.
2: Sure.
0: Yeah.
1: Wittrell Parfrey, he was an ape.
0: He was an ape. Yeah.
1: But on the ape suit. So I'll say...
0: Was he an ape? Wasn't Charlton Heston. He was an ape.
1: It was Escape From. I don't know who was in that, but... I'll say he was.
0: Yeah.
1: Unless he was some kind of German Nazi doctor.
2: I'm sure I saw it. I watched all
1: you
2: those
1: watched
2: ape
1: all
2: movies.
1: Watched all the Planet of the Apes.
2: Back in the day, but I...
1: 71.
0: Yeah. I just had a discussion with somebody, a friend of ours, who said, did you ever read the book, Planet of the Apes? And I said, No, I never read the book.
2: Yeah, that'd be, did someone ask you if you ever saw Planet of the Apes? God, no, I read the book.
0: In book club.
1: I believe the same guy who wrote Bridge on the River Kwai
0: wrote Planet of the Apes.
2: Really?
0: He's a writer.
1: Pierre Boulez.
0: He's a writer. Like actors, they do all kinds of different parts. Yeah, they don't just do one thing.
1: It's like 007 and Chitty Chitty Bang Bang.
0: Same author.
1: Yeah.
0: But I had this conversation last week on vacation, and a friend of ours said, did you ever read the book? And I said, I kind of laughed. No. I don't really feel...
1: Well, before things are movies, they're usually they're books.
0: And he said the movie is more in line with the Donnie Wahlberg movie.
1: Oh, really?
0: Planet. He goes, that one really lines up with the book much better. So I will have to contrast and compare the two, but that would mean I have to go back and watch Planet of the Apes.
1: Mark Wahlberg,
0: original.
1: Right?
0: Is it Mark Wahlberg? Yeah.
2: That's the Donnie Ape Lincoln.
0: Yeah, that's Ape Lincoln, right.
2: Yeah.
0: Yes, that's the
1: Donnie
0: one.
1: Donnie is Blue Bloods.
0: Yeah. He said it's more like that. He goes, it's very different than what we got served for the first round of Planet of the Apes movie with Roddy
2: McDowell.
0: With Roddy McDowell and Charlton Heston.
1: Why make fun of them? America flocked
0: Why did they
1: That was a 9-year-old network thing for me. That was in my life. I can trace the you should have seen it back to it was a 4th of July picnic. We had these guests, every year, families coming out, and there was a family that had boys around our age, my brother and I.
0: Mm-hmm.
1: And I don't know, we're in the basement shooting pool or wasting time one way or another.
0: Real pool or bumper pool, or was it
1: on our pool table that was so warped There was no, there wasn't, it didn't make any
0: the
1: sense.
0: The balls would only go in one pocket.
1: Yeah, it didn't make any sense to play pool on it.
2: It's like a Planet of the Apes pool table.
1: It was. It's all undulating.
0: Nothing square level.
1: No, yeah. It was a real home court advantage on that thing, so. I couldn't sink anything, but yeah, that was one of the. Oh, you should have seen.
0: Should have seen.
1: He saw the statue and he started swearing. Oh, swearing!
2: It was Earth all along.
1: Yeah,
0: you.
1: Yeah.
0: Damn you!
1: Yeah, yeah, he started.
0: Damn
1: swearing.
0: You to hell!
1: Yeah, it's swearing. A, you know, swearing.
0: Is
1: in the
0: that,
1: movie?
0: Is that movie in the? What do we have the movies that are put in the Congressional Library of you
1: oh,
0: know
1: I
0: like
1: know.
0: You know the. Is that in there, Planet of the Apes? Because that was
1: not me.
0: I know Gone with the Wind is, Jaws probably is. Why not Planet of the Apes? It may be, for all mm-hmm. I know. So I'm not going to get upset until I hear it's not, and then I'll be outraged.
2: It's one of those they never stop making. You know, there'll be another round of them coming up again
1: yeah, it's
2: sometime.
1: It's a historical marker, I'll say that.
2: Yeah.
1: As for never stop making them, it seems like we've really... have we lightened up on them? Yeah. When was the last Planet of the Apes movie? Fairly recently.
2: Yeah.
0: Within the last 10 years?
1: I know I watched the end of one on, you know, TV.
0: Oh, I know what happened here. Hold on.
1: No, it was, I forget what it was.
2: The latest round with
1: ape
2: Caesar.
1: Was in a big shootout, and then he died.
2: Yeah. There's a lot of ape shootouts in the this latest round. But, you know, we can't get enough Batman, Tarzan.
1: Spider-Man.
2: Is
0: the new Spider-Man movie's coming out when? This weekend?
2: Yeah.
0: Start tomorrow night?
2: This weekend, yeah.
1: And I'm done holding out for good portrayals of historic events after Napoleon and Pearl Harbor and maybe Oppenheimer. Eh.
2: Yeah.
0: Okay, when did you think the last Planet of the Apes movie came out?
1: Within the last 5 years.
2: I'd say 2 years.
0: 2 years, May 10th, 2024. Yeah. It was like 2 years
1: yeah.
0: ago.
1: Well,
2: yeah. What was that one called? It was
0: Kingdom of the Planet of the Apes.
2: Yes.
0: Was released to theaters May 10th, 2024. The fourth installment of the modern reboot series. The fourth installment.
1: But I don't know what happens in any of them now. I mean,
0: the apes.
1: Where's the iconic? You know. Take your hands off me, you damn dirty ape.
2: Oh, there's
1: line
2: some...
1: from any of these latest movies.
2: Caesar has the big lines now, and he's the ape. Like all of a sudden, he'll say something profound. And,
0: hey, what Caesar just say?
2: He's kind of
1: the apes.
2: Yeah, he's almost like the savior of the apes. Like they pray to him. Like he's Buddha or something.
0: Whoa, what? Whoa,
2: well, he led the uprising.
1: Yeah.
2: So he's kind of like George Washington there, but then he...
0: Who was Roddy McDowell? Cornelius?
1: He was a couple different apes.
0: Was he?
1: I believe so.
0: In the series. Well, in the first one, there was the woman, the ape, woman ape doctor who was like his Roddy McDowell's girlfriend, but he was Cornelius.
2: Right.
0: In that one, right?
2: Yeah.
0: Yeah.
2: Mm-hmm.
0: And she was...
1: I don't know.
2: She had that hair.
1: She had that hair.
2: Like, a hairdo.
1: We all had
0: she
1: hair.
0: Did. She had an ape
1: had
0: hairdo.
1: A lot of hair.
0: No, you're right. She did. So she looked like a woman ape.
2: Yeah.
0: Yeah. Yeah, I know what you mean.
1: Refined her features, I guess, ape wise. They did the same with Helena Bonham Carter in the one of these late ones.
2: Yeah. They tried to make her kind of hot.
1: Hot, yeah. Look at that hot ape.
2: They tried to make that ape is kind of hot.
1: A little more shapely and refined features, you know.
2: Right.
1: More feminine.
2: Yeah.
1: Which is weird. It's just weird.
2: Didn't throw her own feces or anything.
0: Well, she is an ape.
1: I don't know how they decided.
2: More of a lady.
1: Okay, so we're going to have apes dress in clothes. They're not going to throw their own feces.
2: They're more civilized.
1: Yeah, right.
0: Mm-hmm. Was the woman doctor, was that Nova or Dr. Zira?
1: I think so, yeah.
0: Dr. Zira? Okay. James Whitmore was president.
1: Yeah.
0: And
1: Woodrow Parfrey and Maurice from Bewitched were all on like the main council in the first Planet of the Apes.
0: James Whitmore, who sold us the last time I think I saw James Whitmore, he was selling us Miracle-Gro in a commercial.
1: How they talk those guys into those roles.
0: The check will cash.
1: Uh-huh. I just don't know.
0: I'm an actor.
1: We've tried a lot of guys out for this role, but you, James Whitmore, you're perfect for it.
2: The role you were born to play.
1: Yeah.
0: You're only an actor if you're acting.
2: Right.
0: And that is acting.
1: It certainly is. And
0: with an ape head on. I mean,
1: it's... So I say, why are we laughing? And we laugh. America flocked to go see these movies.
0: Right, we laugh now,
1: and
0: but...
1: we've made remakes and sequels over and over and over again.
0: Yeah, studios didn't make all kinds of money because we didn't go to this movie.
1: Yeah.
0: They made tons and tons and tons of money because that's all we did was go to that movie.
1: Yep. So, oh, you should see.
0: Yes. So we should point out that, yes, it's the 34th annual Bob and Brian Open. We're out at Grand Geneva Golf Course, Resort, Spa. It is absolutely, this will rival, weather-wise, the best day for the Bob and Brian Open ever.
2: Yeah, I can't imagine it being any better.
0: The smoke has cleared.
1: 77 for a high. Humidity is like 25%.
2: Not bad.
0: Yeah.
2: Not a cloud in the sky right now.
1: A light breeze.
0: It's
1: 5 to 10.
0: It's just about as perfect as it can be for a late July round of golf.
2: Yeah.
1: A little dew on the grass this morning.
0: See the crews down there working on the number one hole on the Brute. They're out mowing down here. Oh, they're off already. They've done the pin placement. Looks like it's a forward pin today.
1: I see fog in low-lying areas.
0: Yep, over the ponds that are out here with the fountains in them. Yeah, it's absolutely spectacular.
2: Flowers everywhere you look.
0: Spectacular morning.
2: It is.
0: Don't let them know it's us here. They ever figure out the acid rock station is here.
2: Everybody behave yourself.
0: Yeah. So, absolutely perfect. We'll get this thing underway in a few hours. You're a fan of history, right?
1: I love history.
0: Love.
1: History is bottomless.
0: History. It was on 50 years ago today, 1976, in Chicago, Illinois. Do you know what happened?
1: Some game. I heard BBM talking about it earlier.
2: Is it the disco demolition?
0: No.
2: No.
0: No, it was the final college all-star game and to kick off the grueling six-game preseason that they used to have back then. Six preseason games. That is just insane, where you're reported to camp in mid-July and started playing meaningless football for the next month and a half every Saturday night. The final college all-stars taking on the Super Bowl champions. Was on this date in 1976 at Soldier Field.
1: Cowboys or the Steelers?
0: And the Steelers were playing the All-Stars when the game ended when a torrential downpour came and flooded the field early in the third quarter, and that was the final. I don't know why back 50 years ago people thought they were entitled to run on the field.
2: Especially in Chicago, like that happened.
0: Well, I watched the Mets win the World. I watched that Mets documentary from '86 when they won the World Series. The whole place was up for grabs. Everybody was on the field. The field was destroyed.
1: When Aaron crossed the plate for his 715th home run, he was like, two guys are running next to him.
0: That was rounding second that they were on the field. He said he thought they were going to shoot him.
2: When the Brewers won the American League pennant, the field was just mobbed.
0: Right. So they were digging up home plate. Two guys were trying to, they were digging, they were like, it's anchored by concrete, and a couple of guys had already, like, gotten it loose. I was like, what the hell?
2: What makes you think you could have that, sir?
0: Yeah, that was the last college All-Star game.
2: And nobody got killed by
0: they just called it off. I think the Steelers were up 28-0 when Pete Rozelle said the term they used when they shut it down was they had abandoned the game. They didn't cancel it, they didn't
2: the game was abandoned.
0: Yeah, it was abandoned. That's how it went down in the books.
1: So that's how the last Pro v College All-Stars game ended.
0: Yeah. Packers lost that game.
1: 62.
2: Really?
0: Yeah, Packers lost that game one year.
1: Ron Vanderkellen, the Badger quarterback, led the All-Stars to victory.
0: Yeah. Yeah. Beat the world champion Green Bay Packers, led by Vince Lombardi. Can you imagine?
2: Did he even show up for that?
0: Or can you imagine what that bus ride was like?
1: If he thought the third place game was a hinky dink game.
2: Right.
1: I can't imagine he thought much more of the college all-star game.
2: Yeah, I don't think he put much.
1: He used to have a third place game in the NFL.
0: They had it in the World Miami. Cup. They had the World Cup, and I thought,
2: World Cup, yeah.
0: I thought, who cares? You're playing for third and fourth place. Why are we?
2: But that was a way better game than the championship game.
0: Okay. All right.
1: But, they do it in the Olympics because they award for second and third.
2: Yeah.
1: But, I don't know, the NFL, you just want a champ. You know, you're not handing out medals.
2: No, nobody even remembers who lost the Super Bowl a couple years later, you know?
1: Yeah.
2: You just remember the winner.
0: I barely remember. Who won the Super Bowl last year? Seattle.
2: Yes.
0: Yeah, look how everyone's going, who did win the Super Bowl?
2: And Seattle. Lost?
0: We
1: can see, like, those kind of places for if you're holding, like, a race, you know, where everyone's competing with each other at the same time.
2: Sure.
1: For second and third place or high jumping or pole vaulting or something
2: swimming.
1: Like that. But when it's matches, you know, matches two teams against each other in a series of games, I don't know. You just want a champ, don't you?
0: It's like in baseball where the World Series used to be 9 games and they played all 9 games no matter what.
2: Really?
0: Yes.
2: Even if it was out of reach?
0: Yes. Somebody had won the first 5.
1: 8-1.
0: It's over. Yeah. Okay.
2: Now we're still going
0: to play. Only 4 more games to go. You already know you're not world champion. You got to go back to work tomorrow. Yeah. Series is over.
2: Man.
0: Well, we sold the tickets.
2: That's when the team just has a beer cooler in the dugout.
1: Well, we've lost World Series 6-1. We have 2 games left. Bring the beer to the
2: Who's
1: dugout.
2: Got the beer tonight?
0: I find it hard to motivate the men. A lot of them are smoking cigars in the dugout. Just it's over. You didn't win. You're a loser. Go home. So, yeah, we will spend, 20, how many weeks will we spend watching football with the playoffs and all that stuff? 20-some-odd weeks. And we're hoping that our team will bring home the championship. And we just sat here and had to think for a second, who won it all last year? Oh, Seattle did, yeah.
2: Well, you don't forget when your team wins.
0: That's true. But I will say this, after a few years pass, it goes, how long ago did we win? What year was that we won the Super Bowl or the championship?
2: Mm-hmm.
0: So,
2: that's why the Bucs championship will never be forgotten.
1: I'll never forget because that was the 2020-2021 season.
2: You can't forget that.
0: And we were here the day after the parade, right?
2: Yeah.
0: Yeah.
2: The parade was 5 years ago yesterday.
0: Yeah.
2: So, yeah.
0: And then we were here the next morning because you were talking about how hot your phone was in your pocket from trying to... And how you left it? Would you leave everything in a? You lost your wallet in a cab that day.
2: I lost my wallet getting out of Tim's car. Tim dropped me off at the parade, and I don't know. Getting out of the car, it fell out of my pocket.
0: Yeah.
2: So I lost that right away, and then the phone ran out of juice because I was trying to upload videos to social media. And
0: because you got to get clicks, it's all about clicks.
2: And there were so many people down there, you couldn't, like, nothing was uploading.
0: Yeah,
2: and it was just frying your battery on your phone. And, while I was introducing the players, I could feel the phone just getting hot in my pocket. And I'm going, this is not good. It's like gonna die on me any moment.
0: Or you burst into flames on stage introducing them.
2: Right?
0: Yeah. Would have been more spectacular if you'd have burst into flames.
2: That would have made SportsCenter.
0: Yeah. Hey,
2: announcer's shorts caught on fire.
0: Oh, did you see that guy in Milwaukee? He was announcing the championship. He's like, he burst into flames.
1: I feel like that guy that got, I don't know, thrown into the air by the bison out. Was that
0: Grandpa? The Grandpa one? Yeah.
1: That's like a 9-year-old. Oh.
2: Yeah.
1: 9-year-old network thing. He flew 30 feet in the air.
0: Yeah, it's when they come after you, it's not going to end well.
1: He broke his femur in like
2: femur in his
1: or
2: hip.
0: Ooh,
2: yeah.
0: Ooh, yeah, that's
2: like real high up, and then his hip.
1: Yeah,
2: cracked his hip when he landed.
0: And you
2: not from the bison hit.
1: Right,
2: him.
1: He said
2: it was coming down.
1: It's like
2: on
1: he
2: it.
1: Was trying to take all the blame off the bison. Well, I wasn't hurt by the bison. I was hurt by gravity.
2: It's like he fell off a two-story house, you know, basically, with his landing right on that hill.
1: And whoever got the video got, like, you know, perfect angle. He's flying way up in the air.
2: Hey, do we know who the a-hole was that pulled up in that pickup truck and spooked the bison?
1: No, I don't know.
2: Because that's how it all started. So
1: that how?
2: Really? Some a-hole, like, pulled up and honked or something, and the bison got up and looked at Grandpa.
1: Wow.
0: That's only funny because I'm not the grandpa with the broken femur. Oh, that's horrible. That's horrible. Vacations are hard.
1: Oh, yeah. Guy honked his horn and the bison went nuts. Yeah.
2: Chased Grandpa through the trees.
0: Yeah. Yeah, don't, maybe the park rangers will tell you now as you're coming in the park, don't honk the horn at the bison on your way.
1: What happens when you honk the horn?
0: It's...
1: Right. Oh, yeah, I see now.
2: You didn't want to tell people that. Because the bison crazy, it'd be like, dude, honk your horn.
0: Yeah, with the whole herd. But you got to figure people are honking their horns at those things all the time.
2: Right.
0: In the park.
2: Yeah. I mean, they're crossing the roads... Mm-hmm. You know, stops traffic.
1: I didn't see one on this swing. Really? West. Not one. Not even out way in the distance.
2: Wow. But you saw antelope.
1: Yeah, quite a few. There was one, and then there was three, and then there was, I don't know, I saw a dozen altogether, I suppose.
2: Yeah. Any elk?
1: No. One moose, Canadian geese.
2: Mm-hmm. Can't count Canadian geese, really.
1: You see them. They chase them out here. They'd
0: be chasing them off here all day, right?
1: But they were in the water. I never see Canadian geese in the water.
2: Okay.
1: They're always just walking around, rock.
2: Yeah.
1: But these were floating down a stream.
2: What they do, yeah.
0: Did you see any loons?
1: No.
0: The greatest bird ever?
1: No. No loons.
2: I think that's a Wisconsin, Minnesota thing, you know.
0: And they go to where? The Carolinas for the winter?
2: That's what I'm told.
0: Even though I've been in the Carolinas, but I haven't gone loon hunting or sightseeing in the Carolinas during the winter.
1: Can we shoot loons? Are they
0: No.
1: Protected?
0: No.
1: Is there a delicious loon meat portion that's great, or a recipe?
2: That orange sauce?
0: One of the best
1: loon name, a l'orange.
0: One of the best name bars up in the North Woods. Closed some time ago up in Hayward.
2: Yep.
0: And I thought they had the best name for a bar. It was S.A. Loons.
2: Really?
0: Yeah. And they just closed the doors. I think the building is still there on the corner in Hayward, but the sign is...
2: S.A. Loons.
0: S.A. Loons, yeah.
1: T.A. Birds.
0: It's so clever.
2: It's like T.A. Birds.
0: Yes.
2: Yeah, exactly like that.
0: I just love that name. Hey, that's really clever. Who thought of that?
1: D.R. Unks. All right, how do we get there anyway?
0: It's our 34th annual Bob and Brian Open going on out here at Grand Geneva. We'll talk with the course pro. That's coming up next. Find out what kind of shape this place is in. I think I know already. But we'll get all the details. We'll dig in.
2: That's right.
0: As they say, it's 6:13.
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4: Cool for July across southeast Wisconsin. I'm WeatherWatch 12 meteorologist Jason Dunning. After a bit of a chill out there this morning with that north wind and temperatures as low as the 50s, we heat up only to 76 this afternoon. We'll see plenty of sunshine through the morning, a few more clouds mixing in through the second half of the day, and we stay dry. Overnight, another cool one down to 60 lakeside, mid-50s inland, and then warming up by Thursday afternoon with highs back to 80. With your WeatherWatch 12 forecast, I'm meteorologist Jason Dunham.
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6: 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Please welcome to the program Club Pro Ryan Brown. Good morning, Ryan. How are you?
7: I'm doing well. Thanks for having me.
6: I got to turn your microphone up a little bit more. All right, there you go. Well, it's your place. It's nice to be back.
8: The course looks great.
6: Thanks for having us.
8: Great.
7: It's in great shape. We've got a beautiful day today for the Bob and Brian Open.
6: You've been here
8: sunny in 77.
6: You've been here for 5 years now, right?
7: 5 years.
6: And it typically has been scorching hot under your supervision for the Bob and Brian Open. This has got to be the best weather that we've had for this under your watch, anyway.
7: I agree. Rolling in this morning at 5 a.m. and it's 50 degrees outside. A nice cool breeze, but it's going to be sunny and 75 today. It's going to be an unbelievable day for the event.
6: When we play out here, and for that matter, any outing that's out here, do you make the pin placements a little tougher, or is it just that's where they're going to go that day?
7: Only for today is it's Sunday pin location.
6: Yeah.
7: It's going to be a tough day out there.
6: Yeah, on purpose.
7: On purpose,
6: yeah.
7: Absolutely.
6: All right. And everything, I haven't been out on the course this year. I didn't get a chance to play yesterday, but I'm assuming everything is in spectacular shape.
7: We're in great shape. We had the high winds that rolled through, you know, on July 3rd through Lake Geneva, and we lost quite a few trees, but our team's done a phenomenal job cleaning the place up, and golf courses haven't been in better condition.
8: And the wee nip is part of our thing today.
7: Absolutely.
8: Is that right? We got the executive course up.
7: Yep. Wee Nip's open today for Bob and Brian and everybody else. It's going to be a great day. It looks like we're sold out for the outing. A lot of sponsors across the facility. It's going to be an awesome day for everybody.
6: So what are you going to do all day? Once this thing is up and running, where do you go exactly?
7: These are the best days. I get to disappear, go see all the vendors, have a few bites to eat, you know, maybe a drink or two. Who knows?
6: Yeah. Because it's our course for the day, right? I mean, are you going to send people out later on in the day, or do we take up the entire day on the course?
7: You take up the entire day. We just, you know, cruise around, make sure everything's going well and everybody's behaving, and sometimes they do, sometimes they don't.
6: What changes have been made to the courses since we were here last year?
7: You know, just stepping up the level of conditions, you know, on the playing surfaces. So our fairways, our greens, tees, everything. I think you'll be impressed with, you know, the level we've taken it to.
6: Because the attention has been on getting, for the last couple of years, last, what, 18 months, 24 months, has been getting Wee Nip up and running. And you opened it a few months ago.
7: Yep.
6: And

0: and it looks great.
1: It is. Wee Nip's been off to a great start. You know, we opened May 19th this year, and it's been a fantastic addition to our facility. A lot of people like to add it on at the end of their day or maybe play it real quick before they go play the Brood or the Highlands.
2: And are there trees on that course? Because it used to be an airport, so...
0: No, it used to be a driving range.
2: Yep. What happened to the airport?
0: Airport is where the driving range is now.
2: Okay,
1: that's
2: see.
1: Right. Very few trees. On hole five, that's our cathedral hole, and it kind of canopies over the top of you. But other than that, the golf course is wide open, a lot of cool green complexes, wild humps and bumps, so a lot of movement with the ball on the ground.
2: I always like a wild hump.
0: The thing about Wee Nip, it's easy enough to get to the green. It's when you're on the green, and they are unbelievably exaggerated greens. You know, you're gonna have some challenges on those greens.
1: That was said well. Yes, the star is our greens, and they're pretty wild. So if you're not doing well with your putter, it's gonna be a tough day on Wee Nip for you.
0: Who designed that?
1: Matt Dusenberry in his design firm out of Milwaukee. We really enjoyed working with Matt and his team, and we love the end result and the product. Our customer base and hotel guests just absolutely love it so far.
0: Is that like an old ballpark when they used to make them fit in the space they had in the cities in which the teams played in? Because you had that space out there, and you said, can you make this... Can you make us a course, or how many holes can we even get out there?
1: Absolutely. We looked at, you know, all 1,300 acres that we have on property, and then we had different pockets in which we could build a short course, and we knew we wanted to build one, and we wanted a minimum of 9 holes, and as we went through and started to build, it grew from 9 to 10 and ended up at 11, and we were excited that it was 11. It's different. It's not traditional, and that's what we wanted.
2: 11 is one of the most exciting numbers, I got to say. It's 2 1s.
0: Watch Spinal Tap. It goes to 11.
2: Yeah, to 11.
0: Yeah.
2: Mm-hmm.
0: You should put that out there somewhere. But, that's a movie reference, not really a golf reference. So, anything else we need to know about the course before you send every... What time? We go off at 11, right?
2: Is 11 it? Again.
0: There it is.
1: 11-ish.
0: Yeah. Right, it's a soft 11.
1: That's right.
0: But anything anybody needs to know? I mean, if you're coming out traffic-wise, coming down 12, there's a little construction just before the exit to Grand Geneva here on 50, I think, is the exit, right?
1: That's right. Not a lot to go into it. Just the golf course are in fantastic shape. The resort's thriving. We're excited to host Bob and Brian Open once again. And I think everybody's going to have a fantastic day today.
0: All right. Are we good for the 35th annual, by the way?
1: I think so.
0: Next year, about this time?
1: Let's lock it in.
0: All right. It is. Locked in. All right. Ryan, thanks for the time this morning. We appreciate it. Ryan Brown, the course pro out here at Grand Geneva. 626 with Bob and Brian. What's coming up in news, Carrie? Oh, here. What's coming up in news,
3: All
0: Carrie?
3: All kinds of wonderful things,
0: All right.
3: of course.
0: All right. Let's get a look at traffic. First one of the morning. It's beautiful out there.
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0: How'd you play on Wee Nip yesterday?
3: Oh, I can't wait to talk about
0: it. Okay. All right. Stand by for that. Thanks, Carrie.
2: Sunny today, mostly sunny, high of 77. We'll get some clouds tonight, low 63. And you want to stay for another round of golf tomorrow, partly cloudy at 80. Sounds great. It's 56 in Milwaukee, 57 in Racine, 52 in Waukesha, 53 in Lake City.
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4: 6:33 with Bob and Brian, 1029 The Hog. We're Grand Geneva Resort and Spa this morning for the 34th annual Bob and Brian Open, all brought to you by Lion and Kugel Summer Shandy. We're doing the show from the Pro Shop this morning, thanks to Sherwin Industries. 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Yes, 34th annual Bob and Brian Open going on today. John Lyon and Kugel is here. Saw him last night.
5: In the house.
4: Yeah. He is...
5: We're taking the day off then.
4: He will be here a little bit later on this morning. As promised, he is here. Carrie's the only one who played golf here yesterday.
5: I was shocked that you didn't.
4: Just
5: too many things on the menu?
4: I had just gotten off a boat and had too many things to do.
5: Oh, right. You did just get off a boat.
4: So
5: yes.
4: I was
5: right.
4: Like,
5: I would
4: love to, but I just had too many things. But you came up.
6: I'm surprised they didn't have a golf course on the boat. They have everything on these.
4: They do.
5: That is true.
4: They do.
5: You
4: they
5: know
4: had
5: that.
4: They had a theater in there that would have rivaled any, like the Riverside. I was like, this is on a ship.
5: Like how many seats in that theater?
4: I would say over 500, maybe under 1,000.
5: Wow!
4: But it was huge. It was like this is a, I'm on a ship. You had to keep reminding yourself I'm on a ship in the middle of the ocean.
5: Did you see any shows?
4: I went to one show.
5: Not a Broadway guy.
4: I went to one show because we were usually doing.
5: What was the show?
4: It was just a magician.
5: Oh
4: yeah!
5: And how was that?
4: It was good. I was blown away. I was like, how did he do that? How did he do that?
5: Oh.
4: Yeah. No, it was, okay. I could tell you what he did, but it'd be like, okay, that sounds cool. You know, but
5: right, it probably wouldn't translate.
4: Right, but either. He basically sat on stage at a table with a deck of cards and did card tricks for like an hour and 10 minutes. And it was fantastic.
5: Wow.
6: That doesn't sound great, though.
4: I know. That's why.
5: You. I'm faking it, Brian.
4: Yeah.
5: I'm completely faking
4: it. But it was. It was amazing.
5: Okay.
4: Like if you were at a party with this guy, you wouldn't have looked away.
5: Okay. And,
4: nor should you.
5: All right. So, good.
4: He did a couple of shows, and then he did a memory thing too. I didn't go to that. Like if you wanted to work on your memory,
5: I'm having deja vu with you right now. Didn't you see another show like that where the guy was just getting things right, and you're like, how did he do that?
4: Yes, that was another.
5: And somebody in your party was you could just easily.
4: Yeah, she handed her a Harry Potter book, told her to open it to any page, look at any word.
5: Don't start that card trick thing again.
4: Yeah.
5: Don't ruin my golf day.
6: I don't need to. It's in your head.
5: Yeah, it is in my head. But you're next to me, and then you're in my head.
6: Any deck of cards in your hand.
4: The new WeNip course.
5: Which I couldn't say
4: course.
5: Enough fun about that. I know I'm a new golfer, not an aged golfer, but I'm new to it. It was plenty, plenty fun. It was like being on acid. Just the greens. Just what you were like. What are we going to do?
4: Where's Ryan? He's going to want to hear that.
5: What are we supposed to do with that? And then you're like, I can't even see the ball. I don't know where the ball is.
4: Is it the ninth or tenth hole where you pick the hole you want to go to?
5: It is 11.
4: It is 11.
5: You roll dice and you get to go to one pin or the other, depending on if you rolled even or odd.
4: Right.
5: And we disagreed with the game and said, I don't want to go to that right pin. I'm going to that other pin. And both of us almost birdied on that hole. We parred on that hole.
4: Okay.
5: So I had two pars on WeNip yesterday. I was quite excited.
4: And
5: especially because you can't see what you're doing.
4: There's one hole where you don't
5: putt.
4: All you do is putt, right? It's like 77 yards?
5: Yeah.
4: Something like that?
5: I think it's not his cathedral hole that he said, but it's right near it. It's like six or something. Yeah, you only can putt, and that is pretty fun to try to send your stupid putter that hard. It's just, I went way right, and I thought into the bunker, but I went over the bunker. Explain that.
4: With your

0: putter.
1: With my putter. And for 70 yards, I'm like, what? And then couldn't get anything done off that stupid bank of grass anyway. But it was so much fun. It was just the easiest, so if you had nicest a chance,
0: If the hole is in the same place right now, now that you've done it once, could you play it better now that you know which way the break goes?
1: It wasn't a matter of the break. I had the break right. I went right. I should have gone right, and I went right, but I just went too far right. And
0: so you hit it too hard. You hit it more than 77 yards with your putter. No, the greens are that fast.
1: That's what I mean. Yeah, they're lightning quick. Flying. Yeah. And you can't, how do you predict that? But whoever hits with your putter like that, so you can't even predict what you're going to do in the first, it was so much fun. In terms of being frustrating, which is this sport that I'm newly acquired, you know, it's so frustrating. It wasn't frustrating. It was just so much fun. I don't know how to say it. It was, the challenges made it even more fun.
0: It's fun golf. You're
1: yeah,
0: right.
1: It's yeah. Absolutely fun golf. You can hear the music from the 12th hole, which is where they have food and beverages up top.
0: You go by the concession stand, the bar, whatever you want to call it, the patio area. Yeah. You go by it every three holes.
1: Yeah, it's just,
0: that's the way it's designed.
1: It was perfect. Yeah. It was just and this weather, maybe it's the weather. I'm just so high on that. Like, we're not being burnt to a crisp. We're not under some sort of heat dome with smoke involved. I just think maybe I was having such a banner day because it was so lovely out there.
0: I think
1: and today is going to be
0: even
1: another.
0: And I think what might be adding to it is, love.
1: It is love. Tom Charbonneau knows. He knows I'm in love. Should I say it now? I'm engaged.
0: No. Oh, yeah. Okay. Yeah, I kind of backed you into that corner, didn't I?
1: I think it's time. I think it's time to let the cat out of the bag. Yes. So, yeah, he's here.
0: And you were playing with him yesterday.
1: Was playing with him yesterday.
0: So I think that may have enhanced your experience.
1: So right, love.
0: Yeah. Like, if you and I were out there playing, it would have been like, it was okay. It was okay. But you're out there with somebody that you love, and that really makes it.
1: I don't know, Bob. It's still golf, and I've golfed with him plenty where I'm not that happy
0: Who has to talk who down? When you're playing,
1: he has learned to just be like, I'll just, because it doesn't, I'll be unhappy with basically whatever I do. Because even if it looked okay or it was okay, I know that I was trying to do something else. Like when you swear at your own shots, and your shots to me look beautiful, and I'd be like, I'd be so psyched if I could do that.
0: Yeah, it's not
1: and
0: where I wanted
1: and you're miserable.
0: It. It's not where I wanted
1: so
0: it.
1: So he's the same way. Yeah. He takes these beautiful shots, and I'm like, if I could ever do that, I would just love life. And he's miserable that he did it. He'll just swear at himself and do it. I'm like, wow, man, I'd be happy.
0: So really happy. So you conquered Wenip. That's the bottom line. You conquered it yesterday.
1: I take two pars, man. I'll take two pars wherever I go in the world.
0: How long did it take
1: really
0: you to play? An hour? Hour 10? Hour 15?
1: Hour
0: maybe?
1: 10, hour 15. Yeah. There was a bunch of parties ahead of us and stuff having fun, but so what? It's like, it was such a nice day to be out there. And I mean, I would recommend it to anybody. But we'd come down here and just do lunch and do that for fun.
0: Right. You could be here for 2 or 3 hours and be out of here and.
1: Yeah.
0: Like you said,
1: the only place I know roughly like it is Missing Links in Mequon, and we've never played it. We just do the driving range a lot, but Missing Links has a lot of fun little weird hilly stuff that you do. But this is spread out, and it's just amazing. I think the pictures alone on Wenip, you're like, where are you? Are you on the surface of some other planet playing golf? Because it's
0: pretty perfect.
1: Because it's perfect, and it's treeless, like you say, except for, around the edges, and it's a wild little round of golf. I'm so glad we got to do it.
0: All right, let's talk fashion for just a minute.
1: Yes.
0: All right. We're coming out here yesterday, and I'm dressed and ready to go, and Daisy says, well, you're wearing those?
1: Yeah,
0: and I said, what? She goes, cargo shorts? And I said, we're just going out there. We're not playing golf. We're just checking in. And she
1: said, we had this conversation, Daisy and I, last time.
0: Those have to go.
1: I'm amazed she didn't throw them out after the conversation that we had. You were wearing them somewhere.
0: I wear them all the time.
1: To a graduation party, the Suttons. She's looking at me, and she's like, look at his shorts. And I'm like, okay, you want me to? Okay, I'm looking like... And she's like, girl, can you believe that? And I'm like, I guess I haven't thought about it in a while. Mine doesn't wear cargo, and I guess if he did, I'd be like, what are you doing?
0: So we had this discussion yesterday, and she's like,
1: better.
0: Well, these are golf shorts.
1: Yes,
0: I'm
1: but
0: golfing
1: better.
0: Today. I'm golfing.
1: Yeah, but you can wear these. Golf attire is now everywhere in the world, and they're straight, and they look nice on you, and they're not.
0: But I'm not going to cut the grass in golf shorts.
1: Okay. What about athletic shorts, then,
0: Cargo shorts are athletic.
1: Cargo shorts are not athletic, but they're just old-fashioned now is what we would say. Why don't you cut the grass in those, like, denim long things that go to
0: shorts?
1: Your, like, capris? Yeah, why don't you do that? Do those.
0: So I.
1: That's as weird as cargo shorts
0: I assured
1: are
0: her that I was just fine. So anyway, we get here. We come to the pro shop last night because I forgot to bring another pair of golf shorts. I said, well, let's go to the pro shop. I'll just get a pair there, right?
1: Did you wander the premises in your cargo shorts?
0: Yeah.
1: That humiliated her.
0: I walked in here in those. And we're standing at the counter, and we have some purchases to make, and there's four dudes behind the counter last night.
1: Okay, who's here got in cargo shorts? Oh, God, Tom Charbonneau's got cargo shorts on right now. Oh, my God. I wish you would have checked with Tom first before we started this.
0: There's four dudes behind the counter, and I said, okay, hey, we're all guys here. You know, it's just us. I'm checking out. Daisy's standing. And I said, how do you guys feel about cargo shorts? And they were kind of quiet.
1: Wait, were they like 19?
0: They ranged in age from 41. Two of them were 41 to two dudes in their 20s.
1: You asked how old they were?
0: Yeah, I said, how old are you guys?
1: All
0: yeah.
1: Right.
0: Yeah. And it's a conversation. Yeah.
1: They must have been like, that's the weirdest couple we've had in
0: They knew who I was.
1: Oh, they knew who you were. Yeah, oh, that's even weirder.
0: And,
1: okay.
0: And they were talking about, oh, yeah, I can't wait. Bob and Brian open. One guy said, I started here this year, and all I've heard about is wait till the Bob and Brian open. It's like no other golf outing. So anyway, I'm asking these guys about the shorts, and they kind of said, they didn't say anything. They said, no, be honest. And one guy said, I don't know, I guess they're good for fishing.
1: Oh, rock. Okay, then weigh in. Do you have a pair of cargo shorts, and are they stuffed with lures?
2: I had cargo shorts. I think I had to get rid of them just because they got holes in them.
0: Yeah.
1: Yeah, like you shoving up stuff
2: I didn't
1: stuff
2: give
1: in
2: them
1: it.
2: Up easy, though. It's like,
1: yeah.
0: Yeah.
2: Sorry, old friend.
0: You went
2: friend.
0: Down fighting like me.
1: Sorry, yeah. old yeah. friend.
0: So the guy behind the counter says, I don't know, I guess they're good for fishing. And they said, but not on a golf course. And I said, no, I'd never wear them on a golf course. And
1: you'd wear them around the resort.
0: Sure.
1: Golf course.
0: I'm not on the golf course. I'm just bombing around. Mm. Yeah.
1: How much stuff do you carry that you need cargo shorts?
0: And that was
2: the
0: question.
2: You never know, though.
0: The guys, they said, do you use the pockets on them? And Daisy jumps in and says, he has no cargo. No, he doesn't use all the extra pockets. He just gets cargo shorts.
2: You can put a beer in each one.
0: Yeah.
1: I realize that I'm currently in love with someone new, but an ex of mine had endless cargo shorts, but he really used them. The pockets would be so full. You'd be like, what are you, a pack horse? Like, what are you carrying
0: like
1: around in there? Like, they were like complete saddlebags on him. And I'd be like, "You, what is this?
2: I've loaded them up. But
1: I've loaded them
2: work.
1: Up. What, a sandwich over
2: you
1: here?
2: You can't walk. You're like, you know.
0: Cargo shorts aren't really good with cargo.
1: Oh, yeah, because it turns out.
2: Yeah. You got to cinch your belt up extra tight. Yeah.
0: So all the way see ass crack.
1: Yeah, now, right. Now, Tom Charbonneau, as a jeweler, a third-generation jeweler in Port Washington, now if he's got them loaded with diamond rings and stuff, I might kind of be able to see that a little more.
2: Sure.
1: A watch and one thing, a pen for graduation, some diamonds. Maybe, but that's about it. Cargo shorts, you, Nelson, chime in.
3: Well, they're not loaded with diamond rings.
1: Well, immediately, you're down a notch.
2: Don't come
1: but you haven't worn wearing... cargo shorts, but I've never seen you in cargo shorts.
3: I've worn them.
1: You have?
3: Yeah, I've got at home.
1: You've got them at home.
3: In the stack of things that, I don't know, don't wear anymore.
1: And is there a woman in your life that has looked at those and been like, no.
3: No.
1: No. Don't do that. Okay.
2: They'll come back around in style.
1: Yeah.
0: Yeah, but I won't fit in them when they come back around.
2: Mullets came back.
0: It's like it's like concert shirts.
2: Yeah.
0: Yeah, they come back in style, but they don't fit you anymore.
1: And they're not because you went to the concert.
3: White
1: they're at Kohl's.
3: A thing now?
0: A what?
1: Yes.
3: White t-shirts
1: yes.
3: are a thing.
1: Yes, they are.
3: Mm-hmm. I saw that on, I don't know, some screen in the studio yesterday.
1: Yeah.
3: White t-shirts.
1: Just
3: talk
1: a white
3: about
1: t-shirt.
3: Them.
1: Yep.
3: They're going to come back from commercials and talk about white t-shirts.
2: Did they ever go out?
1: Yeah, but a white t-shirt can't be like the Hanes look. It can't. That's the undershirt. And some people, when they are doing work around the house, like to wear them. And then it's like, Don't you wear that to lunch.
0: I'm not going
1: to. Don't you wear that white shirt to lunch.
0: I'm not going to get dressed up to put in an outlet.
1: No. I said they're fine.
0: Or work on the garbage disposal.
1: He said white shirts.
3: The
1: white shirt has to have then, like, some texture to it, a better, different weight than an undershirt.
0: Bamboo?
1: Maybe a bamboo or a sheen.
0: I got
1: to it,
0: a bamboo
1: like a
0: shirt in Alaska.
1: Yes, fine. That would be fine. Mm-hmm. But if you're pulling off
3: a sheen to it.
1: You know what I mean? Look at the golf shirts. They have. Look at these. They have a different. It's not a white cotton undershirt, is
0: right.
1: what I mean.
0: It's more of a wicking, like an athletic workout.
1: Yeah. Yes.
0: Type thing. Like, okay.
1: Yes, and you could put that under a sport coat.
0: You could
1: put that. You know, they can be cool.
2: Don Johnson style.
0: That guy. Now that guy's cool.
1: Okay, now
0: you
1: want to
0: talk about cool guys? That guy's cool. Don Johnson.
2: Yes.
1: But you're pointing out what's back again.
3: Did I hear you right? You said you could put that over a sports coat?
1: You could put that white t-shirt under a sport coat.
3: Under. Okay.
1: Yeah.
3: Over
1: with a pair of jeans and tennis shoes?
3: That's a big difference. Like, I'm in here with a sports coat.
1: Well, now I want to see you do that.
3: And a white t-shirt over it.
1: Now I want you to wear that for Halloween sometime.
3: I'll get laughed at.
0: If Don Johnson walked in here right now with a white t-shirt over a sport coat.
1: Over
0: a sport coat. People would go, oh, that's the new look.
2: Ah,
0: yeah.
2: I'm going to try that.
1: Right, like LeBron would wear that. LeBron could do that.
2: Well, he tried the shorts, the suit
1: right,
2: shorts.
1: Right, yeah. Exactly.
3: Right,
1: NFL and NBA guys.
2: That was so lame, even LeBron couldn't get that off.
0: Dwayne Wade loved those things.
1: Yeah.
0: He wore those all the time. It's like, dude, you look like a moron.
2: Knock it off. You look like you're in fourth grade.
0: You look like you sent your suit to the dry cleaners. It shrunk, and you said, well, I have to wear a suit anyway. And so you put it on, and you came, and it comes just below your knee.
1: I think the ESPYs are as weird as the Grammys for fashion. When you see these guys show up and stuff, you're like, what was that? You know, it might as well be Lady Gaga's meat dress. It's so
0: the draft is the same for all the first round picks.
1: Oh, the draft is. Right. I never watched the draft.
0: Yeah, they're all their suits are, you know, custom made. They're whatever you want to call them.
3: They don't put them in shorts suits.
1: I just
2: no.
1: You know, like, are you going to Hogwarts? What's the deal? Who are you?
0: It's your ass kicked.
2: And they're athletes. Like, you kind of expect it from musicians, but then when you see like a
1: linebacker it from athletes.
2: Dressed like that, you're like. Dude,
0: okay.
2: Come on, knock it off.
0: All right.
1: But what did I ever say to you? I said all
2: athletes
1: rappers and all
2: rappers
1: exactly.
2: Want to be athletes.
1: And there's the fashion cross right there.
2: Yeah.
0: The first time I saw somebody do something completely untraditional, wore a tuxedo, and the thing about it was he wore tennis shoes.
1: Oh yeah,
0: with
1: I
0: his
1: love
0: tuxedo.
1: That. Yeah, Ralph Lauren wears cowboy boots.
0: Well, this was back in the mid 70s.
1: Yeah.
0: At the Grammys, Paul McCartney did that, and it was like, what's he doing? He's got tennis shoes on, and he didn't wear a tie. He just had a white shirt. And
1: I love that. I love that look. It looks great.
0: And I thought, what? Is he smoking marijuana or something? And he put on those shoes?
1: Yeah, well, he's Paul McCartney. He could have been smoking marijuana.
0: And the answer was yes, he was. But
1: then his daughter went on to be a huge fashion designer. Maybe her sense of style came from Paul. Yes, exactly.
0: All right. So the consensus is, yes, the cargo shorts. The guys behind the counter said, yeah, it's really time to get rid of the cargo shorts. So,
1: well, I can't. Now, Tom is not even looking at me anymore, and he's clearly upset with us.
0: Tom, Tom, I have some cargo shorts I can sell you.
1: He's wearing his own, Bob.
0: But the thing about cargo shorts is they were never hard to get. It's like you never went to the store and said, where'd all the cargo shorts go? Because they were...
1: Are they still around? You could go buy off the rack right now?
0: I got them on Amazon all the time. I would just order them on, you know, because I knew what I wanted, so I'd just reorder. Because Rock said they always got holes in them, which is true. They're good for like one season, and then they're done, you know?
2: Yeah.
0: So I would just order like five more pair every year.
2: Gotta always be ready with cargo shorts.
0: You know, I take the weekend off, but I'm gonna need a pair every day of the week.
1: Wait a minute. Are you gonna throw them out, or you just are going to wear them only when she's not around?
0: Here's the problem in our house.
1: You've been together long enough to say things like this.
0: There is a bag that it's always gonna go to Goodwill.
1: Yes.
0: We'll take it to Goodwill.
1: Yeah.
0: Well, it never goes to Goodwill. So mine is, I'm just throwing these away when she's not here. Yeah, because I'll.
1: Yeah, but why are you throwing them away when she's not here? Why don't you wear them when she's not here?
0: Yeah.
1: Then you have like the best of both worlds.
0: She'd come home and I'd have my pants on and it'd be a whole thing. And just don't. I don't need that. What are you doing in those? Oh, I didn't know you were home. I didn't hear you come in.
1: Go to your room.
0: Right. Just don't. I don't need the headache.
1: Yeah, so, okay. I understand. Coupled them,
0: yeah.
1: Believe it or not.
2: Gotta
1: yeah.
2: pick your battles.
0: Right.
1: Sure. No, yeah, sure.
0: It's like, and, fine. I'll
2: go under the mat over cargo yeah. shorts.
1: Yeah. Right, right.
0: And Tim was giving me all kinds of advice on where to buy my new shorts last night at dinner. So.
1: Oh, really?
0: Yeah.
1: Like, such as?
0: Old Navy, he said. He said, just go to Old Navy. He goes, tall guys
1: for
0: like
1: cargo
0: us.
1: Cargo shorts?
0: No, no, no. For the new shorts. Yeah, for
1: oh,
0: the shorts.
1: Oh, okay.
0: Yeah, not, no.
1: Yeah, and they'll be like $6, yeah, too.
0: He, that's what he right. said. He goes, they're cheap. He goes, they'll last.
1: Go to the sale rack.
0: Said, they'll last you a summer, and that's all you need. Mm-hmm. He goes, but for tall guys like us, an Old Navy
1: oh.
0: is the place you have to go.
1: Okay.
0: So
1: all
0: I guess
1: right.
0: I'm going to go shopping at Old Navy.
2: There you go.
0: That's what they tell
2: either
0: me.
2: That or Fleet Farm.
0: 653. Well, I'm glad we... I'm not choosy. As long as they're shorts, I don't care. 653. Time for the news. Carrie, what's going on?
1: Well, what about this one? A gut health brand has gone viral for the toilet shoes they just released.
3: Toilet shoes?
0: That's what everyone just
2: That's
0: said.
2: What
0: yeah.
2: you put on when you go into the bathroom so you don't get your feet all nasty or...
1: They're actually called S-word shoes. Did you ever remember the squatty potty? Remember that?
2: Sure.
1: That's where your
0: remember
1: feet
0: it.
1: Are elevated.
0: I bought three
2: for Mother's Day.
0: Yeah. Got one for Mom.
1: And I wore my cargo shorts while I gave it to her. The shoes can't really be worn outside the bathroom. They're effectively a 7-inch tall stool with places to put your feet in. So this is the same thing as the squatty potty. There's a thing
3: oh,
1: about
3: okay,
1: being...
3: So it's-
1: You know how you'd
3: hang your knees up over your.
1: It's getting your knees up, which is supposed to help you gravity-wise.
2: Yeah,
0: move. But they really want my knees up when
2: right.
0: I'm when I'm
2: like Dumb and Dumber.
1: Well,
3: kind of like turning you into a human toothpaste.
1: As a woman who has had a baby, I still don't understand the torture of I have to lay there and do this. I can't stand up and help myself, or
0: Europe,
1: I can't
0: don't
1: be
0: they stand
1: suspended
0: in Europe?
1: From something. I don't know. I didn't give birth in Europe, so I'm just saying. What is the point of gravity should help all this?
0: Okay.
1: Can't I be upright more? It just was like, no, lay there and push. What?
0: It's kind of like the 11th hole on Wee Nip. Shouldn't it be my choice?
1: Yes.
0: You go to that hole
1: yes.
0: or that hole.
1: Let's talk 11th hole, Wee Nip, all day long today.
0: How do I want to give birth? Isn't it my choice? Can I stand? I want to stand.
1: I would have been happier hanging off like a branch in my backyard. Just sort of just going like, you know, get it done, get it out.
0: I understand. Let gravity help,
1: it
0: right?
1: Just, it
2: your
1: doesn't.
2: $1 million idea right there. The birth bar.
1: The birth bar. High five.
0: I'm telling you.
1: If people are giving birth in water, then I could do
2: sure.
1: this. Because
2: yeah.
1: the water, the non-water people will be like, oh, I understand what this is about. Okay.
2: Mm-hmm.
1: Okay. This is a 7-inch tall stool. You have places to put your feet in. They look like 270s disco shoes.
0: Okay.
1: But you can't wear them. You're not going to wear them.
2: You're like Gene Simmons sitting on the toilet.
3: You don't have to put makeup on.
1: Do I have to move my tongue around
2: That's
1: while right. I'm doing
2: You'll
1: it?
2: Like it.
1: Yeah.
0: You know, all right, I'm going to say it right now. Do not be surprised if you see a Kiss squatty potty. Gene will
1: we'll make right. money
2: oh, yeah.
1: on
0: Gene
1: anything.
0: Is all about
2: Everybody?
0: Making
2: sure.
0: The cash.
2: Yeah.
0: Yes.
2: We'll sell anything.
1: Experts say...
0: It's I was made for loving you.
1: Oh, God. It's how our bodies perform a bowel movement, how we naturally were supposed to be squatting and not sitting. These toilet shoes are available for purchase at takeletloose.com. I don't know what... They went viral. They were a huge hit. The initial run is sold out. How much did they cost for a pair of poof
3: 40
1: shoes?
3: Bucks. $40.
0: Yeah, I want. I'm just going to go over. I'm going to say $140 because
1: mm-hmm.
0: I think I'm still way below at $140.
1: Gene Simmons, what do you say?
2: $29.99. Order now, you get an extra one.
0: You're stealing Ron Popeil's bit.
1: $70.
0: Seven. I could get two.
1: $70. Yes.
0: I could get you two. Could. All right. Well, I have a couple.
1: I'll give it to Brian.
0: I have a couple of bathrooms, so.
1: Now, if I come to a graduation party at your home and I use one of your bathrooms,
0: and you
1: either
0: bring
1: the lower level or the one, no, and I see your poop shoes out, yeah, do I get to use them? Because they're there, so
0: poop
1: it's kind of like
0: is
1: you're
0: really
1: saying,
0: close to something that might get the show shut down.
1: True, but I'm just saying, if you put them out, it seems like they'd be there for, you know, for your guests.
0: If I go into a bathroom,
3: it doesn't seem like the time or the place to introduce people to.
1: Sometimes
3: to
1: people go quicker than others, though. Sometimes you just, yeah. you know, the time comes and you're like, oh, yeah, hey, yeah. I'm just saying.
0: I
1: wouldn't be in there for half an hour. But
3: carry your own kit around with you, you know, like a
1: in my cargo
3: bag.
1: Shorts.
0: He yeah. would have the pockets
3: cargo
0: for it.
3: Shorts.
0: That nothing else is in. Just cinch, like Rock said, cinch your belt up.
1: Yeah, under your nipples.
0: You got, like Fred Mertz. All right, let's say. All right,
1: so
0: let's,
1: is anybody in for
0: let's,
1: this?
0: Let's say you go we'll be in the holiday season before we know it. And you go to somebody's house for a holiday, for some sort of Christmas get-together, New Year's get-together, and they've got this by the toilet. Do you push
1: this is
0: it?
1: What I'm saying.
0: Do you push it aside or do you try it? You didn't bring your own. It's there.
1: Well, I mean, if.
0: I'm not trying it.
2: No.
0: No, not. I'm not going to try that out with 40 other people there.
1: I don't know what I would think.
2: What happened?
1: Yeah, but men are different than
0: we
1: women.
0: We have to go.
1: Men are different than women. Men take a longer time and blah, blah, blah. And women are like, we're in, we're out.
0: And since we're talking about the holidays, it's never too early to remind people to put the plunger in plain view.
2: Yes.
1: Well, that's what I'm saying. Your plunger theory, accessible. And then now the shoes there. Now the shoes are. So now your bathroom is this cluttered, like. Poo mess. It's just like all accoutrement. It doesn't have to be.
3: I think we should turn this over to Meghan Markle and see what she can do with it. Ribbons, bows, special shelves,
1: right.
3: Alcoves.
1: Yes. Okay. Yes. A yeah. niche for sure. A niche.
3: Yeah.
1: Out of sight is my.
0: How
1: thing.
0: About a magazine rack attached to this so you have something.
1: We've
0: to
1: talked about this.
0: You have something to read. But weren't we told a couple of years ago the magazine rack was back being built in?
1: You were telling me this.
0: To the, yeah, it was a couple of years ago. It's like, really, we have the magazine rack back in
1: but
0: the
1: bathroom?
0: But
1: we just did the story.
2: You have your phone where you, now you got a magazine rack?
0: I would rather have a phone charger you know, or some sort of holder
2: yeah.
0: you know, than a magazine rack.
1: Let's put a screen in. Put an iPad in there
0: yeah.
1: with its own niche.
3: A waffle iron.
1: Oh, God.
2: What?
1: Now we're cooking in the bathroom.
3: Waffle iron.
0: Margarita maker.
3: As long as you're sitting there, you can whip up some stuff.
2: Sure. Don't waste any time.
3: No. Sure.
2: Multitask.
0: Exactly.
1: Yeah. You,
0: it doesn't have
1: it
0: to be a one-task room. You can get other things done while you're in there
2: sure.
0: as well. 7 o'clock.
3: You're a vice. Circular saw.
0: Couple of miter saws, yeah. compound angles.
2: Just re-screened
0: sure.
2: the door.
0: Yeah, I didn't just take a crap. I built this picture frame while I was in there, too. Do you hear me cutting? Right.
3: Yeah.
0: And let's face it, the freshly cut wood would smell better,
1: better.
0: As you exit,
1: better.
0: Exit
1: yeah.
0: the lavatory.
1: Thanks for the birth bar, Eric.
0: Sure. 7 o'clock. We're on the road this morning. It's the 34th annual Bob and Brian Open.
2: Coming up next, we'll take a look at sports and play. Who's this stiff?
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5: You're not going to believe it, Mandy. 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
5: It's kind of the same thing. You're lying down, relaxed. 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
6: They're not cleaning anything if it's like a mouth massage.
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6: 7:06 with Bob and Brian. We're on the road today. We're out at Grand Geneva Resort and Spa. It's the 34th annual Bob and Brian Open, all brought to you by Lion and Kugel Summer Shandy. 7:06, time for sports. 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
7: Brought to you by Mike Juno's Buick GMC. Joey Ortiz, it was his game yesterday. He went 3-for-3 and was a homer away from the cycle to help the Brewers beat the Mets 4-3. Christian Yelich had a good game, too. He drove in 2 runs, and Logan Henderson matched a career high with 9 strikeouts for the NL Central leading Brewers, which took 2 out of 3 from New York. And they have the day off today before the Colorado Rockies come into town tomorrow night. Shane Drohan scheduled to start for the Brewers tomorrow night. And then it's the Legends game. Actually, tomorrow's game is at 3:10.
6: Yeah.
7: Because the Legends game is to follow. So that's tomorrow night.
6: Yeah, so you stay after the game. How many innings are they going to play?
7: I think it's kind of, they end it when they want to end it. You know, like, all right, nobody, we can't, nobody can throw anymore. We're going to just call it a game. But I think it's like four.
6: How much kinesial tape will be? How many miles of kinesial tape will be used to make that thing happen?
7: Yes. There'll be a lot of tape used up. Arizona Cardinals offensive lineman Isaiah Adams was arrested in Canada recently on 4 weapons charges. 25-year-old was charged with possession of a firearm obtained in a crime, possession of a restricted, prohibited firearm, no license while in possession of a loaded firearm, and possessing a prohibited device, according to an online release from the Durham Regional Police Service in Ontario. You don't want to be up there with a gun at

0: all, let alone all of these unregistered, no licensed guns. But, of course, his attorney says that Adams is completely innocent in this matter.
1: All right. Well, we'll find out.
0: Yeah.
2: No, I'm completely innocent in this matter. He's got to answer some questions.
0: Right. Yeah. Major League Baseball is cracking down on Jose Cabrera's batting routine.
1: Oh, yeah, that's been a problem all year long.
0: Yeah.
1: And I don't know why.
0: They say it's he's following the
1: rules. He's following the rules, though. He has to be in the box and make eye contact with the pitcher by a certain time, which he is doing. If they don't like it, make it sooner. I mean, change the rule. But I agree with him. He's not doing anything wrong.
0: Well, MLB told umpires yesterday to enforce pitch clock violations against Caballero.
1: Well, he was given a warning one time, and the pitcher said, "That's crap. I don't get a warning. He gets a ball if I'm late. Why does he get a warning?" So that part I agree with.
0: Well, this led to a strikeout and the ejection of the Yankees hitting coach during the game against the Pirates. His routine involves waiting until the last moment to acknowledge the pitcher, which MLB says disrupts the game.
1: But they made
2: but
1: the
2: they
1: rule.
2: They decided what the last moment should be.
1: Yes, right. They picked that, and he just takes it to that limit. And it's part of it's the game within the game, because he has said, "I'm not going to let the pitcher dictate how quickly I'm going to get ready in the box. I'm going to dictate that," which he's done by taking it down to the last second.
0: Apparently, the league doesn't like it.
1: Yeah, well, and they made the rule, and they don't like it. He's following their rule. That's like when you say to somebody, "What time do you want to meet for dinner?" And they say 7 o'clock, and they show up at 7:15, and you go, "You picked the time. How are you possibly late? You picked the time." they picked the number.
0: Yeah. Caballero feels targeted, arguing his routine is consistent and not meant to deceive.
1: I'll admit, I didn't like it when the Brewers were playing the Yankees. I thought it was crap, but it's like it's just the game within the game.
0: Right, they'll have to find a rule. Now they're going to have to institute some other rule, right?
1: Yeah, change the number, whatever.
0: Yeah, that's the type of problems we have at midsummer baseball.
1: It's fine. It's good. I like it.
0: Yeah. Sports is brought to you by Nye's Hardware, Menominee Falls. 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
1: All right. Thanks, Rock. It's 7-Eleven.
3: Who's the stiff?
1: Yeah, it's a face-to-face look at the contestants' version of Who's the Stiff. All right. Let's meet our contestants, because we don't have to give out a number. What are we playing for, Carrie?
4: Today it is a $25 gift card from Board Game Barrister, which I'm holding in my hand.
1: All right. All right. So they will be awarded if they can answer these three questions correctly. Let's meet contestant number one. Your name, sir?
5: Tim.
1: Tim, welcome back to the Bob and Brian Open. You're a familiar face. You've been on Spring Bend with us a couple of times.
4: Oh, yeah.
1: Yes, yes. So how are things with you, Tim? Where are you from?
5: I am from Kewaskum.
1: Kewaskum.
5: Things are going well.
1: All right.
4: I believe he proposed to me once.
1: Tim did?
4: Yeah.
1: Did you accept?
4: No.
1: Oh, okay. Mm-hmm. All right.
2: on a trip?
4: Yeah.
2: Were you both loaded?
4: No. Well, no. Yeah.
2: one of you?
5: Maybe she wasn't, but.
1: Was it by a pool when he proposed?
4: I can't remember, honey. You tell the story.
5: It was walking to, like, the closing party that we had.
4: Oh, okay. Yeah. Get it done the last night.
1: And you thought to yourself, now's the time.
5: Yeah. I just like to get the no out of the way early.
1: Yeah. All right. Okay, well, let's just go have a cocktail. All right, Tim, nice to have you back. Let's meet your opponent. Your name, sir?
6: Dylan.
1: Dylan. Dylan, where are you from?
6: Burlington.
1: Burlington. All right, Dylan, you've been to the golf outing before.
4: And on the trip.
6: I have been on the trip before. I was on the last one. Yeah, we had a three-hour dinner with Carrie.
1: Three-hour dinner?
4: Nobody proposed.
6: I have not proposed to Carrie.
1: Do you remember what you had for dinner that night?
6: Boy, Bob. I'd never been to an all-inclusive, so to get one of everything on the menu was quite the thrill for a bigger fella, for sure. So I don't remember exactly.
1: All right. But it was a three-hour meal.
6: Oh, all right. Carrie liked to talk.
1: You know, Gilligan went on a three-hour tour on a boat.
4: God, you're just like your dad.
1: All right. Okay. We met our opponents. Gentlemen, do you have any questions before we get started?
7: No, sir.
1: Okay. No questions. All right. Let's
2: say your name. you know, and then Rocco

0: You think you know the answer. All right, here, we'll begin. What was the name of the charter boat which marooned the seven stranded castaways on Gilligan's Island?
1: SS Minnow.
0: SS Minnow is correct. Tim gets that one correct. 1-0. Here we go, question two. What is the term for scoring one Dylan. Stroke? All right.
2: Bogey.
0: Dylan, yep, it is bogey.
3: What was the full question?
0: One stroke over par on a hole in golf.
3: All right.
0: All right, here we go. Question three. Tied at one. What is Bob Hope's real first name?
2: Dylan.
0: All right, Dylan.
1: Gerald.
0: It's not Gerald.
4: Robert.
0: No, it's not Robert. It's Leslie.
5: Oh,
0: Leslie Towns Hope. Mm-hmm. That's his real name.
3: He had a golf outing.
0: Real name, yep.
3: Bob Hope.
0: Mm-hmm. All right, so Tim won, Dylan won. 2 questions left. Either of you could win. Here we go, question 4. What is the common accepted name for a baby giraffe?
2: Dylan.
0: All right, Dylan.
1: Calf.
0: Calf is correct. Whales.
3: Is that a guess, or did you know that?
2: I thought, to be honest, Bob, I thought a cow's baby was called a calf, so that's what I went with.
0: Another cloven-hooved animal. Mm. All right.
3: It's tough to milk a giraffe, though.
5: Is it?
3: They don't fit in the stand.
5: I bet you don't have to bend over. Yeah, you don't have to bend over.
0: Stand up, and it's like right at.
3: But getting them in the barn and the stanchions and all that.
0: The barns are built differently. The stanchions are built differently. It's a giraffe barn.
3: Giraffe barn.
5: Of course, of course.
0: All right, here we go. Question 5. Dilly, need this one to win. What playmate is a permanent panelist on The Masked Singer? Former playmate.
3: Oh, I'm very disappointed in our contestants right now. Jenny McCarthy.
5: Come on.
3: Yeah. Yeah. Whose teeth are falling out.
5: Yeah. What?
3: She had some medical issue about a year or two ago where her teeth were falling out of her head.
5: I thought that was Jewel.
3: Yeah. She's just got the ones that crisscross a little bit.
5: Who was on stage and her teeth were falling out?
3: Leanne Rimes.
5: Okay.
3: Her dentures blew out when she was
0: like
3: yodeling.
0: Falling out. That's like a denture fit.
3: Yeah. So she
0: kept telling her.
1: It's tough to yodel with dentures.
3: That sounds like a Ray Stevens song. Oh, no winners today, Carrie.
5: No, we keep our board game barrister gift card till next week.
3: Yeah.
0: Thank you, gentlemen.
3: 7:16. We're at Grand Geneva this morning. We have another round of showbiz news coming up. Carrie, how's traffic?
5: 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We have a full freeway closure. It is in Racine County, 94 northbound and southbound. Closed due to accident, cleanup, and investigation between Highways K and Highway 20. Be aware of that full freeway closure. 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
3: Thanks, Gary.
0: A fantastic day for the Bob and Brian Open. Mostly sunny and 77 today. And then even partly cloudy and 63 for a low tonight. Tomorrow, another great day, partly cloudy and 80. Not much of a humidity problem or chance of rain. It's 59 in Milwaukee, 60 in Racine, 55 in Waukesha, 56 in Lake Geneva.
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8: 722 with Bob and Brian, 1029 The Hog. We're at Grand Geneva Resort and Spa this morning. 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And then Megadeth at Capital Credit Union Park in Green Bay the next Saturday. 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
9: Time for Showbiz News to Lizzo, Amber Rose, Cher. Critique of the Odyssey. Let's go to press, page one. First, no births, no deaths, no marriage or divorce. We're off to the swamp. President Trump says he'll impose a 100% tariff on generic drugs 2 years from now. Threat comes as he tries to bring more pharmaceutical production back to the U.S. So if you make it more expensive to bring drugs in, maybe you'll just make them here on Truth Social. Trump said the tariff would jump to 200% in 2029. He won't be in office in

0: 2029. No winner in Powerball last night, so Saturday, that goes for $600 million.
1: Imagine what a letdown that was to all the first-time participants in the UK last night.
0: I think the jackpots are going to jump up a little quicker now. $266.6 million if you want it all at once in cash. Friday night, Mega Millions will go for $743 million or a $323.4 million cash payout. Brad Pitt and Angelina Jolie's daughter Vivienne is the latest to ditch Pitt from her last name. New court documents show the 18-year-old filed a petition seeking to legally change her name from Vivienne Macheline Jolie Pitt to just Vivienne Macheline Jolie. Reason for the quest simply listed as personal. Then Lizzo is Sports Illustrated's digital cover model for the July 2026 swimsuit issue. In the photo, the 38-year-old wears a black, blue, and burgundy two-piece suit. Reveal comes just over a month after the release of her fifth studio album, Bitch, which has been a huge flop.
1: Oh, that's right. Didn't it sell like 200 copies on the release date?
0: Well, we'll see how the digital cover goes. Then Amber Rose, the model Amber Rose, had a real King Tut moment. She's suing Beverly Hills restaurant Gravitas after one of the restaurant's solid, oversized decorative spheres that hang from the ceiling fell off and landed on her head, knocked her out briefly.
1: Mm-hmm.
0: Rose says she suffered headaches, dizziness, blurred vision, nausea, confusion, and neck pain. She's suing for negligence and seeking an unspecified amount of damage.
1: I think you got a case. I think if you're sitting in a restaurant and the light fixture falls on your head, yeah, you've got a case.
0: Tickets to George Lucas's Lucas Museum of Narrative Art went on sale this week, but those hoping to purchase one will... You have to be patient. One fan posted a screenshot of his position at 6,427 in the queue, which had a wait time of over 5 hours just to buy a ticket. The 300,000-square-foot museum features exhibits from TV, movies, art, and lots of Star Wars stuff, as you can imagine, all from Lucas's personal collection. It's located at 1 Lucas Plaza in L.A., and opens on September 22nd. So 22nd, 2 months. Cher will pay $1 million in legal fees after winning her copyright lawsuit against Mary Bono, that's Sony's Sonny's widow. She won. The lawsuit stemmed from a dispute over royalties from Sonny and Cher songs like I Got You, Babe, and... The beat goes on. Cher argued her rights to 50% of royalties were protected under her 1978 divorce agreement with Sonny Bono. She was awarded more than $418,000 in unpaid royalties. $418,000 in the legal fees that much?
1: You said $1 million in legal fees.
0: Yeah, she'll pay after winning. I don't get it. She must have lost. Joseph Duggar's attorney will want to talk with his in-laws as they fight criminal charges related to molestation allegations. Paul and Christina Caldwell are scheduled to be questioned under oath on September 14th at the state attorney's office in Panama City, Florida, which is where the alleged incident took place. Insiders say Duggar's wife, Kendra, has stopped communicating with her parents. Things were only made worse after Kendra's parents were kicked out of a home that they were renting from the Duggars. The Caldwells have publicly stood behind the alleged victim. Nearly 63 million people tuned into the World Cup final. That breaks ratings records for both Fox and Telemundo. The 38.9 million who watched on Fox set the record for the most watched soccer telecast in U.S. history and the most watched World Cup final ever in the U.S.
2: It was on in a restaurant I was in yesterday.
0: Yeah.
2: I'm just like, you're just replaying it just for fun because it was so much fun. They're like, yeah, we are.
1: There was a replay of soccer, and somebody that I was with said the only thing worse than soccer is a replay of soccer. And I said, not a fan, huh? Yeah, okay. Yeah, I guess it's not for everybody.
2: Sure.
0: Elon says his AI tool Grok Imagine. Yeah. Grok Imagine will make an historically accurate full-length feature version of Homer's The Odyssey. Announcement comes after Musk criticized Christopher Nolan's casting of Lupita Nyong'o as Helen of Troy, calling Nolan an anti-white racist who only made the decision because he wants to win awards. Musk notes his version will be ready by the end of 2026, just in time for awards season. Boy, a story that has not been done in the movie form by anybody for 2,000 years, and then two of them in a couple of minutes.
2: Wow.
0: Worth noting, despite the bizarre criticism, The Odyssey is Nolan's highest-grossing film to date, earning $264 million in the worldwide opening weekend. But I haven't heard really great reviews from it.
1: I haven't heard any reviews from it, so...
0: It sold well, but... I don't know if anyone's crazy about the movie. All right. Jennifer Aniston is backed out of a TV adaptation of Jeanette McCurdy's memoir, I'm Glad My Mom Died. Insiders say the show is still a go, but Aniston has too many scheduling conflicts. She was supposed to play a fictional version of McCurdy's mom. No word on who will step into that role. Occasional Kardashian-puss Yee and Kid Cudi are working on rebuilding their friendship.
1: Rebuild our friendship.
0: And collaborators had a falling out after Yee objected to Cudi's friendship with Pete Davidson, who dated his ex, Kim Kardashian. Davidson also was also in his own war with Yee at the time, too. So just... it's just a lot of debris behind.
2: I was going to say, if you're not in a war with Kanye, then are you even cool?
0: In a petty move of retaliation, Yee pulled Cudi's contributions off his album Donda 2. Then weeks later, Yee withdrew from Rolling Loud, and Cudi was booked as his replacement, only for Yee to end up doing the festival anyway on a separate stage. It's just too confusing to keep track of. And finally... Royal stuff. Some guy from Montecito says that reality TV, the show Love Island, is one of his guilty pleasures. Loves it. On the Joe Marler Will See You Now podcast, Harry says that he's seen but does not actively watch what he calls his favorite trashy TV show. So you don't actively watch it, but it's your favorite. You've just seen it, and it's your favorite. When asked about his grooming regimen, changing topics, Harry says he trims his beard about once a week just to keep it a bit tidy. He says also he's visibly dealing with hair loss, but says, I try not to look at what's happening.
1: You can get that fixed.
2: I understand that.
1: He doesn't have to be. He doesn't have to be bald. 7:32. It's coming up in news, Carrie.
2: Put that phone down.
1: All right. Traffic?
2: 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Still dealing with that accident at the full freeway closure. 94 southbound and northbound closed between highways K and 20 in the Racine area due to an accident and its subsequent cleanup, so be aware of that. And eastbound 94, planning a 13-minute ride between the zoo and downtown. Traffic is brought to you by St. Elizabeth Ann Seton's Family Fun Fest this weekend with children's games. 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
0: A beautiful day today, mostly sunny and 77. We'll drop down to 63 tonight with some clouds. Tomorrow, a little warmer, maybe a few more clouds, high of 80. It's 60 in Milwaukee, 59 in Racine, 55 in Waukesha, 55 in Lake Geneva.
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6: 740 with Bob and Brian, 1029 The Hog. We're at Grand Geneva Resort and Spa this morning. It's the 34th annual Bob and Brian Open. 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Yeah, we're just a few hours away from teeing off in the first or the 34th annual Bob and Brian Open.
7: John Leinenkugel just texted me a picture of his princess cut from last night.
6: Sure. You got the... What makes it a princess cut, Rock?
7: It's tininess.
6: Okay. And that's what, 6 ounces, 3 ounces?
7: I think so, yeah.
6: Yeah?
7: Yeah. We were giving him a hard time last night for ordering the princess cut.
8: Tom Charbonneau would know all about a princess cut because that's a diamond
7: shape.
8: Well,
7: that's a diamond, yeah. Mm-hmm. When you're talking diamonds, that's a very good thing, right? Nice, yeah.
8: Correct.
7: Well, meats, not so much.
9: Not so much.
7: No. You want the king cut.
8: Princess, I'll take. A pear-shaped steak, I would not like. No. Right. Marquee-shaped steak? No. Round seems to, that would work.
7: Sure, there's a round steak.
8: You know? Oval. Okay.
7: Yeah.
6: Right. Toilet seat.
8: Horse collar.
6: Right. One of those? Yeah. One of those would be good for, sure. You know, for a man-sized meal. But, you know, just enjoy your meal. You don't have to walk away feeling stuffed. And if a man orders a smaller steak, another man should not refer to it as the princess cut, inferring that he is less of a man than you are. That.
7: Right. At the Chop House, I don't believe they put princess cut on the
8: menu. I was going to say, is that on the menu?
10: It would be bad marketing.
7: Yeah. I feel like I've seen that on menus before.
6: Though. Oh, yeah.
10: I'm sure you have.
7: You know.
6: It's a great...
8: It was called petite.
10: It's not a great idea. Or
8: petite. It was just petite filet. That's what it was.
7: Yeah.
10: They shouldn't even do that.
6: No. That
7: just 6 ounce filet.
6: That's give me a steak.
10: Yeah, you know, just put a number on it. There's nothing wrong with that.
8: You wouldn't order it because it says petite?
10: I don't know. I just...
7: It's hard to say, you know.
10: Sitting like when here looking at the
7: waitress
10: situation.
7: Comes around. I'll have the petite cut.
10: Yeah.
7: You know, it's kind of...
6: I'll tell you when it's okay to order.
8: Do we have to go back to cargo shorts? Oh, there's a man with cargo shorts right there. Oh, no.
6: See, they're still in style.
8: Oh, yeah. Boy.
6: I'll tell you when it's
8: okay. Sir, what is in your short pockets, please?
6: What cargo
8: you
6: are you...
8: step over... Yeah. Just your phone, but your phone is in your hand now.
6: Yeah. All right, here.
8: Just want to know what you do with that. Where are your car keys? Oh, they're hanging up your...
7: Oh,
8: you have all those pockets, and they're hanging off your... Oh, that's not a good look, sir.
11: These are cargo shorts.
8: Okay.
6: Right.
8: They're kind of a hybrid, though.
6: They are. They're
8: half a golf short and half a cargo short.

0: So.
1: Okay. All right. Very good. Dismissed.
2: Good for you. Yeah. Don't be afraid.
1: Well, I'm going to count cargo shorts now on the course today, all day.
3: There won't be any on the course, I don't think.
1: Is this a big world we live in?
3: It
1: with lots of people?
3: World. You're right.
1: Thank you.
3: And it's a big golf outing.
1: Okay.
3: Again, it's okay to order the petite steak or the princess cut steak if you had the, you know, toilet size steak to start with, and you're going to finish off with another 6 ounces of this.
4: That's the finisher, yeah.
1: Why are men so into what other men are ordering?
3: Because we're insecure.
4: Yeah.
3: We're totally insecure.
1: Got it. Yeah. I just wanted to make sure that was still a fact. Yeah.
3: Yes. And breaking balls has never gone out of style when you're around your friends.
4: Especially at a golf course.
1: Yeah, all 18 holes today is just going to be filled
3: that's all
1: with
3: golf
1: that.
3: Is.
1: Exactly.
3: There's the Blue Bayou. There's the Roy Orbison. There's the Linda Ronstadt.
1: Mm-hmm.
3: You know, when somebody hits one further, that Blue Bayou. Yeah, you know. Oh, you hear they're building a new Walmart? Where? In between my drive and yours. Yeah.
1: These are things you say on the golf course.
3: Yeah. All the time. All the time.
1: I thought it had to do with, like, you know, sexual preference and all that kind of stuff.
3: That will rear its ugly head out here today at some point, Gary.
4: Does your wife hit like that?
3: Yes.
1: Hey.
3: Get a bigger purse, you know.
1: Sure.
3: There, it's brutal. It's brutal.
1: It is. It's golf.
4: That's half the fun.
3: Yeah. And you don't always want to be on the receiving end of it, but you know that eventually you will get to deliver your hateful, crushing line to your opponent or your friend, whatever.
1: Yeah. I wish I had started this 20 years ago.
4: Jerk store.
1: Missed out on all this.
3: Yeah. It's the socialness of golf.
1: Regret.
3: That I love.
4: Drive to the next hole, you can be steaming and thinking about it. Your comeback. You know? Jerk stores run out of you.
3: It's always great to walk to the next tee box after you put up a birdie. You put up a birdie on a par three. Okay.
1: I didn't.
3: On a par three, put up a birdie, and you head to the tee box, and you tee up your ball, and you stand there, and you line it up, and then you stop. You go, oh, I'm sorry. Did anybody have a one? All right, then I'll just go. It's always fun.
4: Sure.
3: It's nothing but just taking a shot at your friends.
4: Yeah.
3: Yeah. It's open season. Yeah,
1: I don't know why I've missed out on this all these years.
3: Say what you like.
1: I don't know.
3: Say what you like. You cannot hurt anyone's feelings on a golf course.
4: No.
3: It can't be done. If your feelings are hurt easily, golf may not be the game for you.
4: Yeah. You got to check all that at the first tee.
1: It would never matter what somebody else said to me on the golf course. It's only the battle of my head versus my arms and body and what I'm doing.
3: Because they didn't make you hit the ball over there.
1: No.
3: You did that all by yourself.
1: Yeah, exactly. Yeah. Just that's the battle.
4: Well, that's what all the chatter is, a kind of a distraction from that.
1: To try to keep you from killing yourself on each shot.
4: So you don't overthink.
1: That's great.
4: That's what Ryan Fox says.
1: Who's Ryan Fox?
4: Just won the British Open.
1: Oh, okay, that's big.
4: He steps right up and hits it. He says...
3: they actually put a clock on his setup. It was under 7 seconds, right? Or 7 seconds. He steps up.
1: It's like a drive-through.
3: He hits the ball.
4: He said the longer he takes, the more bad things come into his head.
1: I don't doubt that.
4: Yep.
3: Well, he won the British Open. It's hard to argue with it.
4: The winning putt, he just stepped up and knocked it down. Like, he didn't even...
3: Yeah.
4: Really take a big long look at it, or
1: he trusts
4: or
1: his swing. Okay, here's the thing. What about practice swings? Somebody says take practice swings. You have to. Why don't you take any practice swings? And I'm like, because I don't think I have a good enough swing yet. I'm just reinforcing the bad things that I do. Why would I take practice swings when I really don't have it down yet?
3: Like, I was told by a really I was told by a really good golfer. Just take a practice swing and see where you're lined up. Are you lined up at the pin? Is that where you know, just to see? You know, it's like, no, I'm not. I got to turn a little bit. I'm not lined up at the pin. Right. So
1: I've heard two camps.
3: But I bet a good golfer just knows how to line up at the pin.
1: That's what I mean. It's like, what am I?
3: Watch this guy. He won't even be lined up to the pin.
4: He doesn't even know how to line up. Sideways.
3: He's got to take a swing and then go, oh, that's not even close. Turn, 17 degrees to my left or my right.
1: I like these opinions because, and you hear everything about everything. Everybody, it's like becoming a new parent.
3: There's no right
1: a
3: or
1: new new golfer is a new parent. You got to do this, and you don't do this, and you got to do this, and you got to do this.
3: All the time.
1: You know, you're like, stop.
3: Do I do it all the time? Well, no, not all the time, but some of the
1: time. Well,
3: but when? Yeah.
1: Well, it depends. It depends on the wind. And you're like, okay, stop.
3: Yeah.
1: Don't tell me anything more.
3: I crushed you today. I said, just because you played good today doesn't mean you're going to play good tomorrow.
1: Oh, you've ruined me.
3: It has nothing to do with one round.
1: One day of golf has nothing to do with...
3: One hole has nothing to do with the next hole, even.
1: Then somebody else answered that and said, one swing has nothing to do with your next swing. So, and I'm like, I hate this.
3: Yeah, right.
4: That's why...
3: So the game we all hate is the game we've all come to play.
1: Yay! For the bad fun!
3: Hey,
1: for the bad fun!
3: Ryan Oakland today. Eric Grangineva, right. So... Good luck with that, I guess is what we're saying.
1: I'm just being honest.
3: 7:49, time for the news. Carrie.
1: Racine residents are still worried about their water. Musty-smelling tap water. City officials say it's linked to Lake Michigan and warmer temperatures. Do we just have a pipe going out of Lake Michigan into Racine, city water?
4: Racine used to have the best city water.
1: Racine, in 2011, had the best-tasting tap water in the U.S.
4: In the U.S.?
1: In the United States.
4: I always thought the water was good out of the tap.
3: Really? You taste the difference between Racine and Milwaukee water?
4: At my grandma's house, I'd be like, this is
3: Hey, Grandma.
4: And then what?
3: Can I have another glass of water?
1: Would you like a hot fudge sundae, grandson? No, Grandma.
4: More tap water.
2: So we're supposed to believe that they just get the water out of the lake and they don't treat it, filter it, aerate it.
3: Isn't it Florida?
1: Well, that's what I'm saying. Right? Of course, it can't be a pipe that just runs into. They acknowledged the problem on Tuesday, as they did last week. They were assuring residents via social media the water remains safe to drink, cook, and bathe in. But residents are dissatisfied. City officials are attributing the issue to warmer temperatures causing increased bacteria growth in Lake Michigan.
3: All right, hold on. Is it citywide? Is it every house? Or is it just certain parts of town that are experiencing this?
1: I don't know the answer to that.
3: I bet they've asked themselves that question. Is it every house?
4: Every house?
3: Every house, boss.
1: Joel Brunner, you're right. The city's drinking water plant superintendent said the same problem occurred last year, prompting the city to budget additional funds for water treatment and testing. So they're working with the DNR and engineering consultants utilizing our powder-activated carbon system. Anybody here in wastewater treatment, water treatment of any kind? Okay.
3: Powder.
1: He explained the carbon system it requires approval from the DNR, would significantly improve the water's taste and odor. It's not going to completely remove it, but it will help. I would just be boiling or bottling water. Who boils water? Wouldn't you just bottle water your head off?
3: Yes. I don't know.
1: House adopted.
3: I'd probably just drink it. I'd probably just go. They say it's fine. Just drink it.
4: Hey, just stinks a little.
3: But it stinks.
1: I was told.
2: Drink it. Run it through a Brita filter or something.
3: Yeah.
1: My village, we were told we probably have lead in our laterals or
3: what
1: our
3: if
1: pipes.
3: I have? What if I have a
1: so it's like.
3: Reverse osmosis system already in my house. Does it stink then? Or is the reverse osmosis and the filters and all that taking it out?
1: Somebody said yes, sir. I don't know.
3: That's Tim talking to somebody in the background.
1: Oh, okay. Forget it. He's no water expert. He's our sports guy.
3: He's having his first breakfast croissant right now.
1: The House adopted a Republican-only $95 billion budget proposal. It's a long-shot effort to fund the Iran war and other White House priorities. Speaker Mike Johnson on Wednesday pushed over objections from Democrats and some GOP holdouts. Package includes $73 billion for the Pentagon and other national security needs, $12 billion for farmers struggling under Trump's tariffs, $10 billion for voting law changes that have been a Trump priority. $10 billion on voting law changes. What are we changing for $10 billion? The machines? That's a lot of money.
4: Right.
1: U.S. Navy is restricting press access to information about service members by no longer releasing details about sailors' service history. Officials say this move is due to increased security threats and harassment concerns. The soldiers that I know are told to stay off all social media now. They're just told to completely go black. Just don't do anything on it. It's not in your best interest because of weird stuff going on. Officials say the move, decision aligns with other media restrictions driven largely by Defense Secretary Pete Hegseth, including a new policy that reporters must be escorted while on Pentagon grounds. Critics argue that the new policy goes against the First Amendment, limiting transparency, and could hinder reporting on military matters. But we're all on board about not reporting on all of the military matters.
2: I don't think there's any right to know what the secret plans of the U.S. military are.
1: Totally agree. People say flying can't get any worse. But imagine sitting next to somebody who's having a loud, inappropriate call for, like, all of your flight. Have you ever had this where somebody's on the phone
3: yammering? I just dealt with this on Monday night in the Anchorage airport. It wasn't on a plane. It was a guy who sat down next to me, and he got his phone out, and he started watching something on his phone. It wasn't a conversation, but he had the...
4: No headphones.
3: No, he's just watching it, and he had it turned on. So, I...
1: Uh-oh.
3: Because I can never let this opportunity pass. I stop reading what I'm reading. I was reading an article on my phone.
1: You should have started reading it out loud.
3: And no, I should have. That
1: you
3: would have been even
1: read
3: better.
1: Read out loud right at his
3: next
1: face.
3: Next time.
1: Yeah.
3: Next time.
1: I'm
3: going to
1: do that too.
3: So I stopped reading the article. I turned it off and I leaned over and I was watching his phone. I just started watching. And he looked at me like I was crazy. And I said, well, if we're all going to listen to it, we may as well all watch it. And I just looked at his phone and he turned it off. He looked at me like, you're an ass.
1: Yeah.
3: I was the bad guy.
1: Yep.
3: He's telling
1: that story over and over, too, about what happened to him and the rascal.
4: Depends who's telling the story.
1: Anchorage Airport. Yeah.
4: I was just watching my phone, and then this jerk next to me leans over and says, hey, as long as we're all
3: going to listen to it, we may as well all watch it.
4: Yeah.
1: I'm going to start reading off my phone.
3: And then he gives me a look and turns it off.
4: What was he watching? Anything you recognized?
3: It's something on YouTube, or I don't know. I don't know.
1: Hey, I love this episode.
3: TikTok, whatever. Yeah. It was
2: Murder, She Wrote?
3: No, it was a guy flipping off the camera, like yelling obscenities.
4: Really?
3: What are we watching?
2: My Three Sons.
3: Yeah. Oh, you're right. That was Chip and Ernie. Yeah. Right. Now, Chip, when you're talking to Ernie.
1: Congress. So
4: he had loud profanities coming out of his phone then while he's sitting there.
3: A few profanities, yes. Yeah. But, it was loud enough for all of us around.
1: Were there kids around?
3: There were kids, but they were across from us. There was no kids in the right there where I was.
1: Okay.
3: So I just, it worked. I thought, perfect, that worked.
4: Yeah.
3: But I like the reading out loud. I'll just start reading the whole thing out loud.
1: I'm
3: going to
1: read my phone, whatever I pull up. Yeah, something about vitamins or something. And doctors say that vitamin A is supposed to be what you really need to have.
3: This really is a good show. Damn. Sticking it to other people. That's what it's all about. Social media.
1: Congress is trying to pass a bipartisan bill that would ban all phone and video calls on airplanes. Most U.S. carriers don't allow in-flight calls already. That's why I can't ever imagine somebody on the phone in the plane.
3: When we got on the plane, they announced if you're going to watch something or talk to or something like that, they said we have a... you have to have earbuds in. You can't just
1: That's a new rule.
3: Yeah.
1: Right.
3: Yeah.
1: Most U.S. carriers don't allow the calls. There's pressure to change that now because Wi-Fi on planes is expanding. There's also several foreign airlines that are cool with Wi-Fi calls. British Airways, Virgin Atlantic, they could be impacted, at least in our U.S. airspace, if this would go through. Why is the government involved? It's a safety issue. Officials want to minimize disruptions and distractions.
3: Maybe
1: if the psycho's on the phone, though, that's stopping them from being just psycho. Like, right? Maybe leave the psycho on his phone, because then you're like, you're not going to stand up and do something stupid like open the door. Right?
4: Yeah.
1: I don't know. I'm just, you know.
3: But they have a rule about that, too, though. They have a rule about, you can't do that. And they have a rule about you can't open the door, either.
1: Thinking out loud.
3: So, you got that going on. 7:57, what do you have coming up, Carrie?
1: Best state to grow old in.
3: All right. We're out at Grand Geneva this morning. It's the 34th annual Bob and Brian Open coming up today.
0: They say out loud exactly what you're thinking.
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10: 8:03 with Bob and Brian. On the road this morning, it's the 34th annual Bob and Brian Open at Grand Geneva Resort and Spa. 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
11: What is the best state to grow old in?
12: Oklahoma.
11: Hang on.
10: Do you know this, or is that just your...
11: No, Oklahoma, not in the...
12: One in 50 chance?
11: Not in the top 15.
12: Seems like it's, warm.
11: 15, Minnesota.
12: Hurricane. You might have a tornado.
10: But you will have a tornado.

0: listening to if you live in Oklahoma. That's just a given.
1: So this is a ranking of the best states for growing old. The ranking is based on things like the number of residents 75 and older, hospital beds, life expectancy, availability of nurses, nursing homes, cost of nursing care, air quality index, sunlight exposure, and walkability.
0: All right, now that I've taken all those into consideration,
1: Just consider yourself bedridden.
2: They don't make TV shows about those sort of things.
1: Where would you like to be?
2: They don't have, like, you know, nursing home today or...
1: I bet they do. I bet there's an industry publication.
2: Displacement. They don't have a TV show.
1: Okay, fair enough, fair enough, fair enough.
2: They don't have a TV show about people, you know, with hip arthritis.
0: I'll bet there's a YouTube
1: channel
0: where somebody is talking about that.
2: Maybe.
0: Yeah.
1: Probably 30.
3: CSI retirement home.
2: Yeah, there isn't one.
3: No.
1: You don't think old people want to kill other old people? I think they definitely do. I think that would be an easy way to do it.
2: Those. They already have the kill shows, the death shows. They just don't have nursing home shows.
0: If it were a CSI old folks home, it would be natural causes.
3: Natural causes.
1: Yeah. Well, what are we going to do for an hour when they just wait for the autopsy? Okay, so top 15 states to grow old in. Hawaii. Duh. Florida is number two. But Hawaii's one.
0: Where's the affordability on this? Because Hawaii's expensive.
1: I would agree.
2: And see, okay, let's see. Shows in Hawaii. Hawaii 5-0, of course. They didn't deal with nursing homes in that.
3: No.
1: New Jersey is number three.
2: All right.
1: With all the bears. Massachusetts, number four. New York, number five. Virginia, Rhode Island at seven. Corrupt little Rhode Island. Nebraska, Oregon, Washington, Montana, Idaho, Connecticut, Utah, Minnesota is 15. Mississippi is the worst state for aging. But Mississippi gets it all the time in every way. Whenever there's a worst state of the blah, blah, blah, it's Mississippi or Louisiana.
2: And it's still better than...
1: Or Alabama.
2: The United Kingdom.
1: It's still, but no matter what.
3: And it's inexpensive.
1: It's inexpensive?
3: Yeah. Land is very inexpensive.
2: Yeah, because they've been getting bad now for the last 50 years. Oh, we go to Mississippi, blah, blah, blah.
0: Well, if you're going to rank, you know, all the states and what they're good in, what they're bad in, there's going to be a last place.
1: And those are always the last place states. Mississippians lead the second shortest lives, 72.6 years. They live in the least walkable state, and they have low-rated nursing homes.
2: Least
1: drag.
2: Walkable.
1: That is an album title, Mississippi Nursing Home. Rest of the bottom five, Oklahoma, New Mexico, Georgia, and Michigan. Your family over there in Michigan is lousy.
0: Yeah.
1: They're getting lousy old age treatment. Well, sorry about that.
0: No, they die over there.
1: Do they? Just like they die over here.
0: Just like they die over here.
1: Because I've had relatives die here, and I live in Wisconsin. Right.
0: Yeah. So, okay. Michigan is is an odd state because you don't have to pave your roads.
1: Why do you
0: in
1: say?
0: Michigan.
3: Well, Michigan's a beautiful state.
1: Okay.
0: Absolutely, they have the better side of the lake.
3: No doubt
0: about it. A lot. If you go to their western edge, it is spectacular with the dunes and their shores and all that. It's just so beautiful.
3: But then you have stuff like Flint.
1: How's Flint's water?
3: Detroit.
1: Worse than Racine right now? Take it, Racine. I'm talking to you.
0: Well. You know, until a week ago, I would have said, no, Flint has way worse water than Racine.
3: Right.
0: Racine has great water, but now with the...
1: That's what we once believed.
0: You called it musty smell?
1: They call it.
0: Like your grandma's closet, like mothballs?
3: Can't
1: yes,
3: take this.
1: Like pond dog. Dogs that come out of ponds,
0: I used to love going to my grandparents' house in Michigan. I really did.
1: Was the one where you couldn't sit on the furniture all plastic?
0: No, that was Racine. That was in Racine. That was my Grandma Madden, who had the plastic-covered furniture, beautiful furniture, and I still couldn't sit on it.
1: No.
0: Bobby, sit over there.
1: She hated your filthy self.
3: Even with the plastic on it?
0: Even with the plastic, she didn't want me sitting on it.
1: You were a gross kid, man.
0: Yeah, well... okay, fine. But going to see my grandparents in Michigan was always just a treat because it was just fun.
1: Mm-hmm.
0: But they were big mothballers.
3: Oh, yeah.
0: I just remember that smell in the closet. It was like, whoa, Grandma, what's going on here?
3: Yeah.
1: Bad.
3: I'd rather have moths than that.
2: Getting into homes more than... I've never had a mothball in a closet in my house.
1: But I've had moths in my house.
0: Did they wreck your clothes?
1: Last
0: Did
1: week.
0: They eat your sweaters?
1: No, nothing like that. Just that they get between like a door and in like the screen or something, and then you open the door and there's a moth in your house. Yeah. And it's just gross.
0: Did we change fabrics enough to where the moths don't eat them
3: That's
0: anymore?
3: Possible.
0: You know,
3: I'd rather have holes in my shirt than that smell like a moth bomb.
0: There's not enough cologne to cover up that smell.
2: Do you have moths? Moths? I hate that word. In your
1: moth
2: house?
1: Cloth?
3: Not really. No, maybe occasionally, but not like it's a problem.
1: Why did we need the cedar closet too?
2: When was this?
1: Those were so cool, but like, who? Why did we really need a cedar closet? They smelled great. It was just, great, but what was?
2: At some point, moths were such a problem. We made balls to fight against.
3: Yeah,
2: them.
3: Yeah.
0: And the only way to fight them off was with this unbelievable stench. You know, just mothballs.
1: Like a moth has a big nose.
0: Yeah. We didn't have moth candles where you could blow it out and it would stop, you know. Mothball candle.
1: I don't get
0: anything
1: it.
0: Like that.
3: You never see that.
0: I don't think I ever saw a mothball, but I smelled them.
2: You just put a bug zapper in the middle of your closet?
1: How gross would that be if that was really...
2: That'd be better than
1: your
2: mothballs.
1: Closet. Yeah, but...
3: Sure.
1: Yeah.
0: Well, okay. Fortunately, we don't have to deal with either. It's 8:10.
3: Coming up next, the Loyal Family Renovation Sports Report with Tim Murray.
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1: 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Still looking at Racine County. Speaking of their water, we've got that full freeway closure, 94 northbound and southbound right now between Highways K and Highway 20 due to accident cleanup and management of that. Be aware. 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
0: Thanks, Carrie.
2: Just a fabulous forecast all over the place. Mostly sunny today. High of 77 tonight. Might drop down to 63 with a couple of clouds. A little more breeze. Tomorrow, partly cloudy. High of 80. It's 64 in Milwaukee, 65 in Racine, 62 in Waukesha, 62 here in Lake Geneva.
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0: later, he told me that name was ingenious. That was the best name you could have ever come up with. Just took a little while for some people to get over the hump of appreciating it.
1: We got hate mail after changing the name.
0: Yeah.
1: Benny Mustard. Yeah. There were so many people thought it was the dumbest thing ever.
0: Yeah.
1: But we knew immediately it was the right name, and it is the right name. It fits. It still fits. It always fit. It was it was unique. It had meaning. It had meaning to both of us.
0: Yeah.
1: It's unforgettable. It's a little weird.
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1: But weird things are easy to remember.
0: Yeah.
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0: Public Enemy. That's coming up on Wednesday. All you have to do to go, be calling number 20 right now, 866-BOB-AND-BRIAN or 414-799-1029. 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
1: And now, give a warm welcome to tall person, Tim Murray.
0: Hey, Timmy.
1: Oh. I said warm.
2: That's better.
0: Hello. If you're listening on the radio, you can't see this. Those of you here can, who have joined us at Grand Geneva. You're working in sunglasses today. Is it just because you want to have that cool, I'm a sports guy look? Or is this because you stayed out? Because Rock and I called it at dinner last night at about 10 o'clock. And you were like, okay, where are we going? And you headed out with the...
3: I made up for lost time. I wasn't here last year.
0: You know, yeah.
3: I had to pick up where we left off. So, you all right there, Brian?
0: We're good.
3: We're good. Ready to rock and roll. We got our electrolytes in us. We're good to go.
0: So, how did the rest of the evening go?
3: Don't worry about it.
0: Okay.
3: No, it was fine. Good conversation.
1: Yeah.
0: Really? Lively?
3: Young and old. It was, it was good.
0: Did you learn anything from the younger people that were in on the conversation?
3: No.
0: Okay.
3: I learned.
1: Outside? Inside?
3: We were inside.
1: Okay.
3: Inside, yeah. Yeah. Got kicked out of the bar.
1: There's a couple bars.
3: We closed it down.
0: I was going to say, did you do something or was it just time to go home?
3: It was time to go.
0: Okay.
3: We got kicked out of the restaurant. Got kicked out of the bar.
2: Yeah. We closed the restaurant down.
3: We closed the restaurant down. Like, yeah, you got to go. So.
2: We're like, we just spent like $1,000 here.
3: ate a lot of meat.
0: Yeah. You got your food. You paid your bill. Now go.
2: Now get out.
0: Yeah, right.
2: That was the deal.
0: Right. That's the deal.
3: Well, it's funny because Mr. Leinenkugel reminded me of my adventures two years ago. That guy right there.
0: Oh, the
3: that gentleman.
0: John Leinenkugel, everybody.
3: He walks up to me and he goes, are you going to see The Odyssey tonight? I'm like, what? No. Because 2 years ago, I went to the movies and I saw Deadpool.
0: Right.
3: And I had a beverage that was... We will not mention that beverage. So we had...
0: It was not a Leinenkugel's beverage.
3: We will not discuss the beverage that I had, but I did have a Leinenkugel with Mr. Leinenkugel last night. It was delicious. He poured it properly. It was very... it was enjoyable. So one of the many beverages we had last night. It was a good night.
0: All right.
3: It's good night.
0: You know how to socialize.
3: It was a good day. I went to the Brewers game.
0: Yeah, what a win, huh? What a win.
3: What a game.
0: Yeah, took 2 out of 3 from the Mets.
3: Sent those clowns home.
0: Yeah, Joey O.
3: Oh, 3 for 3. How about that diving play to end the game?
0: And then Murph in his post game presser just was talking about what a complete game Joey had yesterday. Just he did it all. He goes, it's just a complete game. He
1: almost hit for the cycle.
0: Almost
3: homer away from the cycle.
1: A home run, but he got a triple, which is the hardest.
3: And
1: one
3: for
1: to
3: a
1: get
3: moment,
1: it.
3: We thought he had. Well, you were watching on TV, so from my vantage point, I couldn't see that the ball was stuck in
0: under
3: the tarp.
0: It was
3: so people were just like, keep going, run.
0: Well, yeah, of course. Why would you stop? Just keep going.
1: If the crowd,
3: the crowd understands it, then yeah.
0: And of course, the Mets. You know, the ball is under the tarp. We all saw it roll under the tarp on TV. It's like, well, it's under there, and they're like standing there, like, where did it go? Where's the ball? You know, like, it rolled under the tarp. But you have to ham it up for the umpires so that they go, wait a minute, and then they pull up the tarp, and you can see the ball clearly on TV. I don't know who was reaching in with their glove, and it's like, I can't get it. Like the third, then he had to go in with his bare hand, and he go, oh, here it is, you know. But I thought, okay, we get it. It was obstructed. You couldn't get it. But I kind of enjoy the whole ham spiel that you get.
3: Ham-cago?
0: Yeah. That's another topic. But, yeah, big win for the Brewers.
3: Very good win.
0: Yeah. And now they get the day off today.
3: Are they going to come here?
0: No, I don't think so. You know, if I'd have known it was a day off, I would have sent out some invites, though.
3: 64-38, not a bad spot to be in right now. 102 games in.
2: Are we still the best team?

0: Team in
1: no,
0: baseball?
1: The Dodgers. Dodgers are a half game ahead.
2: Ah.
1: So that'll be.
3: But we're nip and tuck with them there.
1: Oh, absolutely. I
3: mean, we were a couple of games behind them a week or two ago.
1: Yeah, yeah. I think on Tuesday morning we were the Brewers were the best team in baseball.
3: I hear that sort of thing, and then I care. And then I think about how we do in the playoffs, and I don't care about that anymore.
1: It's a new year, baby. It's a new year.
3: I want to get to the playoffs in a very good position and then win.
1: I know.
3: Whether or not they have the best record in baseball,
2: how concerned
3: it doesn't matter.
2: How concerned should I be with the best record in baseball right now? Not fun. But at the end of the okay, now when it comes down, when we get to the playoffs, and I'm just assuming that we are going to make the playoffs. Right? I mean, is it too early?
1: It's a fair assumption.
3: At this point, that's an awful
1: crash. No, that would be a disaster.
2: But I want to be I want to have that home field advantage, right? I want the four games in my, I want the three games or the four games in my ballpark, right?
1: Sure.
2: So.
1: Had it last year. Didn't really.
2: It didn't work, right? It didn't matter.
1: Yeah.
2: The Dodgers, yeah, finished behind us. So, I don't know. I just want to, move forward.
3: Are the Dodgers all hurt this year and limping through their season? And
1: Ohtani's banged up.
3: A supercharge at the end of the year when the playoffs start, like last year?
1: Well, what I'm annoyed by is what they're probably going to do at the deadline. They're going to make a big splash. Hopefully the Brewers will, too. I think that's the question. How aggressive are they going to be in a couple of weeks?
4: I heard a Brewer beat writer during the game yesterday. BA was talking to him, Bill Schroeder, and they were talking about he was talking about what type of player the Brewers are going to get, and if they're going to go after Skeens. He called
1: Skeens.
4: Yeah,
1: really.
2: For the Pirates?
4: Oh, not Skubal.
1: Skubal.
2: Okay. Okay. Yeah, yeah, yeah.
1: Oh,
2: yeah,
1: wow.
2: Yeah.
1: I was like, "Whoa, yeah. Break that's news!"
4: Here.
1: Yeah,
4: got my guys mixed up.
2: That would be a splash.
1: That would be a
4: Skubal. Yeah,
1: but he called Lizzie Dunn at games. All right, let's go.
4: He called him an aircraft carrier. Landed an aircraft carrier like that is going to take a lot of.
1: It's going to be a lot.
4: Yeah.
1: But.
3: You don't land an aircraft carrier.
2: I know what you mean, right?
1: Land on an aircraft carrier.
4: You're right, man. Yeah.
2: Yeah.
4: True. You land on it, right?
3: Kerry's talking about wearing t-shirts over suit coats today.
4: Landing aircraft carrier?
3: Yeah, I don't know. Okay.
4: That's what he said.
1: Wear a t-shirt under a suit coat. I do that all the time.
3: Right, but
2: now I'm glad
3: she misspoke.
1: Oh, okay.
2: Now I'm glad the Tigers took 2 out of 3 from the Cubs.
1: Yeah.
2: Yesterday they took that series, but are the Tigers still in selling mode?
1: So, you promoted Circa, and the owner of Circa, Derek Stevens.
2: Yes, he was a big Tigers fan.
1: Yeah. And I asked him a week or two ago. I said, "Guy's going to trade Skubal?" He goes, "Well, you know." Look at who we have in the schedule. Maybe we could get into the wild card.
2: That's
1: race.
2: What I'm thinking, right? Because they're not
1: crazy out of it, and their schedule is pretty manageable. They play 4 against the Royals, then they have the Orioles, who are decent, but then they go on the road and take on the West Sacramento A's right before the deadline. So there's a possibility that the Tigers could be in it. This next couple of weeks is going to be really interesting,
2: right?
1: Because like a team like my Nats. If they fall off, are they a team that could ship off some parts to other teams? So
4: there's a lot of teams that are still in it.
1: Yeah, yeah. I mean, I think that's the good thing and the bad thing about the expanded playoffs, and especially this year.
2: What's a good thing? Well, if you can keep more teams and more fan bases engaged, that's good for baseball.
1: Especially this time of year, if you're out of it, what's the point?
2: Right, you're just a punching bag at that point, and all your everybody who is a fan of that team knows if we have any good players, they're probably going to be gone.
1: I was blown away by yesterday, though. Just the crowd was spectacular. I mean, it was a beautiful day, but the day game. Middle of the afternoon, and
2: they have the roof open yesterday. Where
1: half
2: they have
1: open,
2: yeah, because they do that for the sun.
1: Yeah, I think they were trying to block the people on the third baseline.
2: It's for the batter's eye, I think, more than the fans' comfort. Yeah.
1: Yeah, screw the fans.
2: Yeah, right. We have your money. you were promised nothing as far as comfort, but yeah,
4: you enjoyed the stadium.
1: Yeah, it's a fourth time there. It's a nice stadium.
4: It's a nice one.
1: I enjoy it.
2: And you bounced around.
1: I did.
2: Ran into people.
1: Popping around. Different nice places.
2: Yeah.
1: Free stuff, you know. I like paying for things.
3: Does the amount of the free stuff matter in your measurement?
1: Very much. Yeah. It determines my good day. How much free stuff did
2: I get?
1: It was
2: a good day yesterday.
1: It was a great day. A great day. A lot of free stuff.
3: Yeah, good.
1: A lot of free stuff. No, I mean, couldn't ask for a better day at the baseball game and all of that. So, no, had a blast.
3: Yeah, and we were on the edge of lousy days here with smoke and
1: heat,
3: and it all cleared up all just in time.
1: All you need is me.
2: Or the Bob and Brian Open.
1: Best weather ever? I think I asked you this last night.
3: It was great weather when Jackie and JFK flew into Dallas.
2: Oh!
3: They called it.
4: No, you didn't.
3: They called it Kennedy weather.
4: Oh, no.
2: Oh. Too soon?
3: Too soon. Yeah.
2: 16. Yes, that was very entertaining. But getting back
1: when someone dies today, blame Brian.
2: Right, but getting back to, are the Tigers still a seller? Are they in the selling mode? Because you know what fixes a lot of things? A 15-game winning streak. Ask the Red Sox.
1: It's unbelievable.
2: They lost yesterday in the doubleheader.
1: Yeah.
2: The second
1: they won
2: game.
1: The first one,
2: yeah,
1: though.
2: But they lost the second game.
1: Yeah, so
3: how bad were they? They just climbed up to only two or three.
2: They were
3: games
2: bad.
3: Above
1: they were really bad.
2: They were bad.
1: Sox got rocked. Yeah. By the way, see the shirt?
2: Yeah. Oh, yeah.
1: Whose car are we going to take?
2: So you get dressed up for the golf outing.
1: I did.
2: In your T-shirt with words on it.
1: You want to watch The Town? I have it on my computer. Right here.
2: No, I'm good.
1: No.
2: Not right now. Maybe later.
1: Started watching it last night.
2: How many times have you watched The Town?
1: 50?
2: Okay.
1: Probably about right.
2: All right.
1: Yeah.
2: Because we're doing this thing on vacation. All right, then give me the number, and it has to be a number you're comfortable with for times you've done something, you know? It's like, oh, I've done that 20 times. I'm comfortable with that one. So 50 is your comfortable number.
1: Yeah, I think
2: so. All right. All right, so the Brewers win.
1: Yep.
2: Day off today. Rockies come to town. No, the... Yeah, Rockies come down tomorrow. Yeah, for three games. I looked at their record. They're terrible.
1: They're awful.
2: They are a terrible baseball
1: team. Even though they're better than last year.
2: But they're still paid
4: And we always have trouble with the Rockies. So,
2: always, yeah.
3: You know, so they're good then. We're better than last year.
1: They are better than last
3: year.
1: They're good for them. Bless their hearts.
2: But
1: what is the record I told you? I think it's... They flashed it on the screen on Monday night. I think the Brewers are now 26-7. In series openers.
4: Yeah.
2: Really?
1: Yeah.
2: So, right, well, that's great. Well, so, I guess that's...
1: Note that on Friday.
2: That's a sign of a good team, right? I mean, that's just what good teams do.
1: Take care of business.
2: Yeah.
1: Miz will pitch on Sunday afternoon.
2: They come in crackheads, you know, and let's play ball again tomorrow. Yeah.
4: It's like getting ahead in the count.
2: Yeah, exactly.
4: Get that first win. All you need is one out of two then to win the series.
2: How did the Brewers do with runners in scoring position yesterday? I don't know if I'm getting my games confused from the night before and yesterday, but it seems like they had a chance, was it yesterday or 2 days ago, to bust the game open, and they didn't.
1: 3 for 11.
2: It's not good, right? That's not great?
1: It's not great. Yelly had a good game yesterday. That ball he smoked off the wall in center.
2: Yeah.
1: Yeah, that was... Yeah. Triple. Yeah.
2: He and Ortiz both had really good games yesterday.
4: He gets the third so easy. Like, it just looks like he's jogging, but he's flying around the bases.
1: Yeah, so he was, it's a good game by all. Enjoyable day.
3: Excellent.
2: Yeah, and the Brewers stretched out their lead over the Cubs. It's back
1: seven
2: up to
1: games.
2: Seven games because the Cubs lost to Detroit yesterday. And like I said, with that win, is Detroit still thinking about selling Schuler? It's like, no, we're going to ride this out. We're going to see if we can get in
1: to
2: the playoffs.
1: I think the deadline's in 10 days, 10 or 11 days. So you'll see. Teams will make their determination. A couple of years ago, the Tigers made a run late towards the deadline, and thought they were going to be sellers. Then they didn't, and they made the playoffs and ended up making a little bit of a run there. So,
4: did you see the Wall Street Journal headline about the Mets?
3: What was it?
1: No.
4: The Mets are the biggest waste of money in baseball history.
2: Wow. Now, are they doing the actual math on...
4: Probably.
2: Yeah, is that true?
4: It's the Wall Street Journal.
2: Right.
4: They're looking at it from a business angle.
2: Right.
4: Yeah.
3: Did they calculate, like, dollars per, I don't know, win or...
4: I'm not sure.
3: Scored?
4: I just saw the headline sent to us from Don and...
2: Okay, if you're a pitcher and...
4: I don't know how much they broke it down in the books, but...
3: right.
2: Are you familiar with Kevin Gausman from Toronto, pitcher, right-handed pitcher from Toronto?
1: Let me tell you a story about Kevin Gausman.
2: Go ahead.
1: I broadcasted his professional debut.
2: Okay.
1: 2012. He was
3: Iron
1: the first. He was an Iron Bird. Okay. Yes. Wow, good pull.
3: Thank you.
1: There you go.
2: Well,
1: ding.
2: You talk about it all the time.
3: Not like that.
1: You know, I've been to Rome before, right?
2: I know. I'm kidding.
1: Yeah, so in 2012, right. He was the first-round pick for the Orioles, and he made his debut in State College, Pennsylvania, for the Ironbirds against the State College Spikes. 9 up, 9 down. He pitched for us for, I think, 2 games, and then got promoted to the to higher levels. So what about Kevin Gausman?
2: Okay, Kevin Gausman. He is a pitcher with the Toronto Blue Jays. Yep. If I'm a pitcher, and I could possibly be used in a trade,
1: yeah,
2: wouldn't you want to come to Milwaukee?
1: Sure. Did he say he doesn't want to come to Milwaukee?
2: He has Milwaukee on his no trade list. Yeah, I don't know why that. I'm not sure why that would be.
1: Now
3: we have two good pitchers already. They'll be.
1: He could always pitching money. Revise that.
2: Okay.
1: Yeah. It might be on his list initially, and all then right. If the Brewers were to come and say, "Hey, we want to trade for you," he could revise that. So I don't know. Maybe initially when he crapped at his contract, he picked 10 teams he didn't want to go to. I don't know.
2: I just think it's
1: that is odd. Yeah. He used to eat powdered donuts before every start for some reason. That's what he did at LSU.
2: Okay.
3: They had to be powdered.
1: Yeah. Those little Hostess powder. Yeah.
3: You start coughing.
1: I think they nipped that in the blood pretty quickly.
2: Why?
1: I don't envision that being great for your health.
2: Well, who is the guy who ate licorice? Black licorice in the dugout and brushed his teeth in the pitcher. Then he would
1: Turk Wendell?
2: Is that who that was? And then would brush his teeth between innings, every inning.
1: Is that the guy? I think he wore 99. He was a quirky dude. Right? I think I'm thinking about Turk Wendell. I don't know. He used to pitch for the Mets. He used to leap over the foul line. Is it the same guy, or we think it's
2: it may
1: guys?
2: Be? But I remember the guy ate black licorice. Like he would just hammer some black licorice and then he brushed his teeth.
4: That's disgusting.
2: In between innings. He's a character of the game, Rock. It's baseball.
3: But I would think that licorice toothpaste taste, during the overlap,
4: awful.
3: Would just be awful.
2: I wonder if I'm getting two pitchers confused. If we had two pitchers and they each did that thing. But
4: one ate black licorice and
2: one brushed their teeth between innings, right?
1: You like black licorice?
4: Two of them both. It's nasty.
2: Yes, I do like. Who likes black licorice? Here, raise your hands.
1: Two hands.
2: Only that's it.
1: It's
2: really
1: disgusting.
2: You like John?
1: Like, you like black licorice?
3: Yeah, I do.
2: Yeah.
1: So if you went to the store and you got Twizzlers, would you go red or black?
0: Red.
1: Thank you.
2: Oh, you know what? I solved that problem about 30 years ago.
1: It's like drinking Jaeger.
2: I don't have to decide anymore. I get them both. That's why am I going to choose? I'll get them both.
3: What is red licorice? Is it cherry? Is it strawberry?
2: Yeah.
3: What is that?
1: I think it's more strawberry.
3: Because if I wanted a fruity taste, I'd just go get the
1: nibs are cherry. Those are better.
3: Nibs.
1: the little nibs.
3: Okay.
2: Yeah.
1: You know what I'm talking about?
2: Yeah, I do. Yeah. You like those.
1: Better than black licorice. Likes black licorice.
2: Really? I do. There's some of us here who do. My dad loves black licorice.
1: Yeah, your dad's in his 90s.
2: Yeah. What does that have to do with that?
1: Old people like licorice.
3: It's an old flavor.
1: Yeah.
2: You tell me.
1: He likes butterscotch suckers, too, I'm sure.
3: No, butterscotch is terrible.
2: I don't know what that has to do with it. But for the record, I've never seen him with a butterscotch sucker, nor has he ever requested them.
3: I know what he means. He used to be able to buy little yellow round.
2: I know, yeah.
3: Butterscotch candies wrapped up in cellophane. I don't see those anymore. I don't see them advertised anymore.
1: Werther's, right?
2: Yeah, we've moved on to Werther's now. Werther's? Yeah.
3: No one shoves their other candies out of the way and say, it's great. Butterscotch.
2: Butterscotch, yeah.
3: No one does that.
2: Yeah.
4: I bet you could find a bag of them at Fleet Farm.
2: Oh, you're right. They have the best candy section.
4: Yeah, they do.
2: Fleet Farm.
3: That's like an ancient store, too. It's like they were supplying farmers back in 1906.
2: No, Charlie Behrens is in there.
4: He is. Is he selling Carhartt?
2: Yeah, he's selling. Yep. Yeah, Charlie's in there. Charlie's hip. He's not old.
4: But they've
2: old.
4: Got all those candies, like the gummy fruit.
2: They have. If you want to get the most mileage out of your dollar for candy, you have to go to Farm and Fleet or yeah. Fleet Farm. I don't know which one it is. But
3: do they have the tubs of Brock's that you can just reach your hand in? And,
2: they kind of
3: bagged up.
2: They have the modern day tub because it's just the boxes that are like opened from the front, and then you have the packaged bags of things, and it's like we're not even going to bother
3: that
2: unboxing this
3: anytime in your lifetime, right? Where you just walk into the grocery store and there's a big cube.
1: Yeah, they used to have that aisle, right? You used to go down, you could get the bag, you could make your own.
3: Remember that? Okay.
1: And then you'd go weigh it, and you'd be like, it's about 6 pounds of candy in here.
2: You buy a pound of Snaps.
3: What was the stuff? It was shaped like a cube. It was mostly white, but it had like pink and yellow dots.
2: Yeah, I know.
3: What was that?
2: I know. I don't know what I don't know what the official name was, but yeah, I know what you mean.
3: No, I never had that.
2: Wait a minute. The question again?
3: You know why I never had that?
2: Why you never had that?
3: It's too expensive.
4: You just put it back.
2: He's still mad about it. But you can go get it. It's like me when I didn't, like I said, I didn't have to choose with the licorice. When I got to be an adult, I decided, I'm not here. I'm paying for it. I'm getting both licorices. Yeah, you can go get it on your way home tomorrow. Stop and get some.
3: I don't even know if they have that anymore. I haven't seen it in any grocery store I've been in.
2: Yeah. There's got to be, there has to be somewhere between.
3: Oh, you could buy fruit and bread. Other stuff.
2: There's got to be a place between here at Grand Geneva and your house.
1: What's the name of it?
2: It's just, I don't know.
3: Brock's candy. Yeah. It's just kind of a generic.
2: I know what you mean.
4: Yeah.
2: I bet it's on Amazon.
3: Does anyone else remember what I'm talking about?
2: Yeah. Okay. Yeah, the room. You got a way better response for that one than we did for the black licorice.
3: Yeah.
2: Yeah.
1: It's because they're a good crowd and they know that licorice sucks.
2: No, it's, licorice does not suck.
1: Black licorice sucks.
2: It does not.
1: Yes.
2: It does
3: Why
2: not.
3: Why should I change black licorice? Anyway.
2: If somebody's passing through town, they're going,
3: they don't know what
1: I don't
2: this
1: know.
2: Is this sports
1: I
2: in Milwaukee?
1: I kind of like them all.
2: Okay, here. I have one for you, Tim. I don't know if you've heard this. Let's go to the legal department, all right?
1: All right. I am a lawyer.
2: Employee who defrauded... who fraudulently embezzled approximately $4 million from the Big Ten Network, sentenced to 28 months in prison and ordered to pay restitution.
1: Oof.
2: Yeah. A longtime employee of the Big... He was like their top engineer.
1: He was, ESPN's over here laying off people. Big Ten Network's got people embezzling $4 million.
2: Longtime employee...
3: So what does that mean, chief engineer of the Big Ten Network?
2: That
3: just knew where to plug things in and... Blink, blink, blink, and he stole $4 million?
2: It had nothing to do with plugging anything, and he just abused his credit card and, labeled things as different things when he filed for his stipends or whatever, his accounts. Yeah, $4 million over 8-year period, sentenced to 28 months in jail, while serving as the Big Ten Senior Director of Engineering, Weston Goldstein, 48, was responsible for... procuring electronic devices. So he was the guy who bought... So he bought like $4 million in Apple products.
3: And over 8 years.
2: Yeah.
3: So
2: yeah. And then
3: half a million dollars a year of too much or too many or not needed.
2: That was the biggest part of it, yeah.
3: Electronic devices.
2: Yeah. He bought to the tune of $4,008,719.91. Now, if I just bought an Apple phone... on a company credit card for $791 and wrote it off as lunch or something like that, I wouldn't be able to sleep at night. They're going to figure this out. He ran up $4 million.
1: Just in Apple products.
2: Well, there were some other things, but the majority of it was Apple products.
4: He probably started with one iPhone, and then after nothing happened, he went, hey... If I could do this once, I could do this.
3: Brilliant. He got away with a story like he could tell the executives they needed 500 iPhones to do a Big Ten Network broadcast. How do you...
2: I don't think he was telling them anything. Yeah. I think he was just ordering them and then just fudging the paperwork.
4: Right.
2: Yeah, I don't think he said anything to anybody. But holy crap.
1: Here's something for today. When we're driving around, what people are doing, are you going to snap shots in the backswing of any golfers today?
3: Bad form.
1: Did you see this story that came out regarding young Charlie Woods?
3: No.
1: The son of Tiger Woods. The untimely sound of a phone camera contributed to Charlie Woods making a costly error that ultimately ended his bid to play in the match play portion of the U.S. Junior Amateur. The son of Tiger Woods, Charlie Woods, was part of a 14-for-2 playoff early on Wednesday, hoping to earn his way into match play for the first time. Woods instead was eliminated by carding a bogey on his first playoff hole. Woods had initially put himself in decent position in the playoff. His two first shots on the par 5 left him with a short chip from the rough, but during his third shot, the sound of a phone camera during Woods' backswing led him to an errant chip, which contributed to Woods making a bogey. He was overheard saying, "Really, dude? I mean, come on."
2: Okay. All right. I didn't know
3: that's not the first guy that's happened to.
1: No.
2: Well, at PGA events, you can't even take your phones in. You cannot take a phone into a PGA event.
1: I know that's true at the Masters. Is that all events?
2: I think it is. Yeah.
1: Really?
2: Yeah. I don't think there's any. You don't see people with their phones out.
1: That's not true.
2: Check and see. It's not true. No, it's not true.
0: The Masters,
1: yeah, because you'll look at there's like famous pictures of just people videoing ending of.
2: I know
1: the,
2: when I went up at Whistling.
3: I'm picturing a real Tim Conway thing where he's in his backswing and he hears a click.
2: Like that Mr. Tudball thing.
3: Yeah, you know.
2: Mrs. Wiggins.
3: Hits Mrs. Wiggins in the mouth or something.
2: Nobody knows what we're talking about. Stand by. We have to do this. It's 8:46. We're at Grand Geneva. It's the 34th annual Bob and Brian Open going on today.
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10: Yep. 8:51. Hey, just so everybody knows, we're back on the air.
11: Hey.
10: Please welcome to the sportscast, joining us now, John Lyon and Google, everybody.
11: Good morning. I thought he'd be on the first segment. That's why I had nothing prepared.
10: Oh.
11: I thought I was going to be like Frank Caliendo. I'd just sit back and not do anything.
10: Yeah.
12: I can't hear myself, and one of my favorite things in life is to hear the sound of my own voice. Along with drinking Leinenkugel's beer, obviously. At the 34th Bob and Brian Open.
13: Specifically.
12: Right here at the Grand Geneva.
13: Summer Shandy.
12: Brian, as long as it says Leinenkugel's on the label, I'm pretty happy. I'm pretty satisfied. It doesn't have to be the beer that we're now famous for year-round, Leinenkugel's Summer Shandy. So, by the way, I know we got to get back to sports. We got Kerry coming up on traffic and weather. But I could not wait for that sports report to end. I mean, 47 minutes of Tim Murray hungover?
11: Contributed to the hungover.
12: I understand. I actually did not. Beer will not get you hungover, but espresso martinis, dark espresso. Had more than one.
10: Yeah.
11: They were on the table.
12: Yeah. They were on the table.
10: I had a bunch last week.
13: Do those wake you up or knock you out? Espresso, a lot of caffeine.
10: And alcohol.
12: Yeah. Well, I don't think it's a good thing to mix with the beautiful beverage of Leinenkugel's beer, Tim Murray.
11: Yeah. Maybe when we do your segment, we can ask about what he did.
10: I think we're doing his segment right now.
11: First off, I asked when he got a Leinenkugel last night. Did you have to pay for that? Yes, I did.
12: Always. And why they overcharge me. Not only do I have to pay for Leinenkugel's beer, but they overcharge me.
13: You don't have like a platinum card or an ID card or a badge?
12: Brian, I got a badge. I have a platinum card, and none of them work. The badge doesn't work. Really? I can't even get into the brewery. I said that for my niece, Katie Leinenkugel. Brewery. She loves
10: the
12: way I
10: She's president of the company now, right?
12: She is, Bob. We're supposed to talk about that later.
10: Okay.
12: Katie is the president of the brand and the Jacob Leinenkugel Brewing Company. My young niece, Katie Leinenkugel, she has more degrees than a thermometer. And Molson Coors, our parent company, really likes Katie.
10: Yeah.
12: They don't care for me much.
9: No, that's been made clear.
13: Invite those guys here.
12: I know.
10: Wait a second. Let's make John feel good. Everybody, we appreciate John, right?
9: Yes.
13: Yes. Yes. Yes.

0: yes. We love John.
1: And yeah. John has a surprise.
2: Oh.
1: John has a surprise for you guys.
0: I think we have to say
3: after the 9 o'clock hour.
0: I do have a question. Before we wrap this segment up, I do have a question.
1: That guy?
0: That ring on your right hand, what is that all about?
3: Well,
0: are you in a acid rock band?
3: Steve Austin.
1: He's a rocker.
3: This is the rock ring.
0: The what?
3: It's called the rock ring. Okay. Not the ring for rock. That should have happened. Did it happen? Did it ever happen? It did happen.
1: It did happen.
3: Yeah. This well, I'm not part of the Milwaukee Bucks organization, but this is the rock ring. You get this when you have relationship difficulties.
0: Okay.
3: And,
1: yeah.
3: You don't wear the wedding ring, but you wear the rock ring.
0: Okay.
3: So that's a hand custom made skull.
0: Okay.
3: With
0: kind of scary.
1: He's looking at
3: red
1: Tom
3: rubies.
1: Charbonneau.
3: Yeah.
4: Tom Charbonneau is very intrigued by the rock ring.
1: He is.
3: Rock ring.
0: It's called
1: because
0: a rock
1: ring. Because it's missing a ruby.
3: I think. The left, well, I think it's Carrie, it just needs to be polished. And there's a jeweler sitting in the front row here that can polish
0: not
3: the
0: 10 feet away from
3: let him inspect it and tell me if the red ruby is missing from the left eye.
5: It's gone.
3: It's gone?
1: Oh, it's gone.
0: Yeah.
5: The right eye.
0: Yeah, the right eye. Yeah. Okay.
1: Whichever
3: I. Well, I drank Wine and Kugel's beer with Tim Murray last night. I can't tell left from right. And by the way, we did get kicked out of the restaurant last night. Holy smokes!
0: Yep.
3: It's missing. I lost my right eye ruby.
0: Yeah.
3: Red ruby.
1: Tom can replace that for you. No problem. Absolutely no
3: he
1: problem.
3: He gave me his business card.
1: Yep. You gave him your business card.
3: That's right.
1: I saw it.
0: In some countries, you're married.
1: Yeah.
3: depends on what finger it's on. So, yeah.
0: All right. Well, thank you for the explanation on the ring. I just thought that was a lot going on in your right hand.
3: I hear a guitar strumming.
0: Yeah.
1: To walk off music.
0: It's just a break.
3: I think that's Edward Van Halen, if I'm not mistaken, on 102.9 The Hog. Very appropriate. 102.9 The Hog with Edward Van Halen strumming us to the top of the hour. It's 8:59 for those of you that are late to work.
0: Actually,
3: listening,
0: 8:57. You're close. You're in the ballpark.
3: That's all I need to be. I wish I was in the ballpark with Tim Murray yesterday.
4: Drinking Line and Kugels.
3: We have a brewery there, Tim.
4: I visited it.
3: Out in left field. You did not visit it.
4: Sure
3: I hope you did.
4: I did.
3: Okay, great.
0: Ask Carrie what's coming up in news.
3: Carrie, tell us what's coming up in news.
1: An idiot steals a car.
0: And now?
3: That's what they do. They also don't drink Line and Kugel's beer. That's why they're idiots.
1: They don't.
0: Now go.
1: Morons.
0: What about traffic?
1: Oh, what about traffic?
0: Yeah.
1: 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Still with the accident and the full freeway closure, that is 94 northbound and southbound between Highways K and Highway 20. Also, we've got the on-ramp to 94 northbound at KR. That is closed as well with this accident. 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
0: Mostly sunny today, high of 77 for the golfing and whatever else you want to do outside. 63 for a low tonight, a couple of clouds showing up. And then warmer tomorrow, some clouds, and 80 tomorrow. It's 71 in Milwaukee, 69 in Racine, 67 in Waukesha, and 66 here in Lake Geneva.
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7: 902. With Bob and Brian, 102.9 The Hog, with Grand Geneva Resort and Spa for the 34th annual Bob and Brian Open. The weather is going to cooperate today for sure, no doubt about that. All brought to you by Leinenkugel's Summer Shandy. John Leinenkugel sitting right here.
8: Good morning, Milwaukee. 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
7: It smells better here than Racine Water.
9: Oh, there's the dirt. 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
9: Mac Fund.
7: There. All the work is done. John, what have you brought? You have a what?
9: Tim Murray asked a question.
8: Reads are important, by the way. 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
9: more sexy
8: are
9: radio
8: important
9: talk. There
8: and
9: we go.
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7: Mm-hmm.
8: Yes. Got to pay the bills. Back to Miss Carrie Wendt.
9: No, back to Mr. Tim Murray, because Tim Murray was asking, took a poll of the audience and asked who likes black licorice and who likes red licorice.
8: And
9: Mr. Leinenkugel said red, and he said, I just had some this morning.
10: Because he's a good
9: man. And I'm
10: man.
9: Like, no, you didn't. You had licorice this morning, and I just thought, he's just pulling my leg, being the guy.
8: Three pieces of licorice.
10: Yeah.
9: And guess
8: that's what I...
10: Is that breakfast of champions?
8: I had to get something in my gut, in my belly, after

0: after and my chose after my princess cut filet last night.
1: That's rock.
2: Yeah, that was rock.
1: After
2: that was
1: my, all... 2 years ago, I ordered the 7 ounce filet, and he looks at me and goes, "That's called the princess cut." So this year, I made sure to get the 10 ounce.
2: Yep.
1: And I'm pretty sure he did not get the 10 ounce.
2: But this man did.
0: He
2: got the princess cut.
0: I got the princess cut. I got the 7 ounce filet, and it was done to perfection. I said to myself, why can't I do this at home?
2: I know.
0: You know, it shouldn't be that hard.
2: Agreed.
0: But then I looked at the back of the menu, and it said prepared at 1,200 degrees Fahrenheit. And my grill only gets up to 500, 600 degrees Fahrenheit. So therein lies, could be the
2: Your
0: problem,
2: dilemma.
0: Is enough heat to properly cook the meat.
2: But I didn't believe that he ate
0: licorice
2: for breakfast,
0: this
2: and he went back to his room.
0: I
2: look
0: said,
2: what he's holding,
0: Terry, don't doubt me. Classic red, soft and chewy,
3: oh,
0: licorice.
3: Oh, at the checkout at the gas station.
2: Wiley Wallaby licorice.
4: And the hardware store has that licorice, too.
0: Now let's, serving size, 3 pieces.
4: Okay.
0: There you go.
3: So
0: we'll pass this down.
2: Does
0: I'll
2: it say
0: four
2: hangover?
0: Pieces.
2: Is four hangover more pieces?
0: I don't know. I'll find out.
3: I asked this question earlier. Is it supposed to be strawberry or cherry or what red thing?
4: This is strawberry.
2: But it
3: aren't
2: smells.
3: Both fruits on the cover there?
4: Yeah, strawberry. Right there on the cover.
3: And... Okay. All right.
0: I'm sure.
2: Oh, smell that. That's a lot of chemicals.
0: Oh, don't really?
2: Oh my God, I can smell that like it's like you opened the gas tank or something.
0: Well,
1: that's so much better.
0: Barry,
1: than black licorice.
0: It tastes unbelievable.
2: So much better than black licorice.
0: Fact,
2: anybody who likes black licorice,
0: we
2: you're
0: probably
2: stupid
0: do
2: and
0: a,
2: we don't know you.
0: We should probably do a licorice flavored Leinenkugel's beer.
2: Done.
0: Yeah.
2: Done.
0: That might taste better than.
2: Well,
0: some of the things will taste later on air.
2: Did you bring a chandle, or did you light a summer chandle in your room last night for ambience?
0: A chandle. I did not.
2: Okay.
0: I have a male roommate, so I didn't want any ambience happening. Yeah. Had I had a female roommate,
2: yes.
0: Right, ambiance would have been important.
2: Yeah, and you had the rock ring on, which is, that's
0: right.
2: Hot.
1: Without a ruby.
0: With a missing
2: Ruby-less rock ring. Yeah. Okay, all right. Just checking.
0: What do you think,
1: Delicious.
0: Jim Murray?
1: Mm-hmm.
0: I mean, full of chemicals.
4: We've all had this licorice.
2: You
4: it's been around for years.
0: I'm sure
4: right?
0: It's available at Wisconsin's favorite Quick Trip and... One of your favorite stores.
4: Yes, it's red. You can get this stuff everywhere.
0: Yeah. Well, soft and
4: chewy. By the Wallaby.
0: I travel with it.
4: Soft and chewy.
0: I travel with it.
2: How did you travel this year, by the way?
0: So I drove myself.
2: In a rental car?
0: I drove all day yesterday. Well, it's interesting.
4: well, wait a minute. Tell the story. We'll tell you if it's interesting.
0: Well, yeah, it's not interesting. In fact, it was a very uneventful, safe drive.
2: You didn't have a fly in your car?
0: I didn't have any flies. I didn't have any law enforcement incidents. There were no semi-incidents. It was a nice, uneventful drive from northern Wisconsin, Chippewa Falls, home of the Jacob Leinenkugel Brewing Company, down to the Grand Geneva Resort here in Geneva.
2: Yeah, Lake Geneva.
0: In between Geneva and Pleasant Prairie. But I did turn in a leased vehicle. First time in my life I've ever leased a vehicle, and I turned that back in to the dealership.
2: Were you over mileage?
0: In Madison, Wisconsin. Great question, Miss Carrie Went. Now, here's where it may get interesting.
4: We're waiting.
0: I over mileage? So I leased this vehicle for 2 years, 12,000 miles a year. I came in at 24,000 miles. 4 miles.
2: Ooh, yeah.
0: They did not like
2: up.
0: That.
2: Talking about paying up.
0: They did not like that.
4: They cracked you for the extra
0: four miles. I said, look, you want me to buy another car? You want me to buy another vehicle
4: or
0: here?
4: Lease or
0: whatever. I'm not leasing ever again. I don't think so. But I said to them, I was eating licorice. And I said, those 4 miles, this is what you tell the dealer rep. those 4 miles were from you, dealer, driving the car around the lot.
4: Right.
0: Not from me.
2: Correct.
0: Right. So, and I think they're going to abide by that.
4: Okay.
0: Yeah, because... And then
1: is
0: I
1: this
0: left
1: an episode of Seinfeld happening right now?
0: I left with a dealer loaner, and it's out in the parking lot right now.
4: Nice.
2: Really?
0: Yeah. Oh. Yeah, well, it's really not that nice, but it's okay. It doesn't have ventilated seats. So, oh, boy. Now, what do we have here? The 90s called, and they said that
2: Bob and Brian look outstanding. Wait, Bob,
0: look
2: tell
0: at those
2: story.
0: Kids.
4: What story?
2: Tell the story that you told to those to the pro shop guys.
4: Nah, we've been over that. The cargo shorts.
2: Yeah, not the cargo shorts part. By the way, John Lennon, Google, could you please stand up?
0: Yes.
2: I need you to stand up right now.
0: Oh, okay. I hope I have my shorts on.
2: Ladies and gentlemen, what kind of shorts is John Leinenkugel wearing?
0: Cargo shorts.
2: It all ties right back.
0: These are cargo shorts?
2: Correct.
0: Yeah. Really?
2: Meaning you could put things in your side pockets.
0: Like licorice.
2: Called cargo.
0: Yeah,
2: or licorice.
0: Yeah, I'm going to put licorice bites in there. And cans of Leinenkugel's beer. Yeah.
2: Well, we've had a big discussion on the show this morning about cargo shorts and how we think they might be over.
0: I miss, would be par for the course for me. I have no style. And if cargo shorts are, if they're over, I'm wearing them.
2: Daisy, his girl, came up with the idea that cargo shorts are done.
4: It's been going on for a month or so, but yesterday in the car there was a discussion when she said those got to go.
0: You were wearing them.
4: Yeah, I was wearing them.
0: That's because you came off your golf course yesterday after manicuring the lawn.
4: Yes,
0: the
4: true.
0: Madden.
4: John actually texted me and said, hey, I know you're cutting your grass.
0: No, I said, I know you are manicuring your lawn.
4: Oh, yeah. He goes,
2: with the scissors.
4: We'll see you tomorrow. And I was doing yard work. And I said,
2: that is omniscient.
4: I said, how did you know I was cutting the grass?
2: He's a medium.
0: Well, I'm not. I told Bob. I responded back. I said, I have drone spies.
4: Yes. So, I looked around immediately. Didn't see any.
0: Well,
4: but the guys at the counter, we got here last night, and the guys at the counter, there were four dudes working the counter over here in the pro shop. And I said, okay, it's just us. Just a bunch of guys here. And Daisy is standing there. I said, what's the deal with cargo shorts? And they kind of clammed up. Like, no, I'm not going to say anything.
2: We don't sell them.
4: And I said, well, come on. It's just us guys.
2: You can't buy a pair in here.
4: And one guy, the first guy said, I don't know, I guess they're good for fishing.
0: Sure.
4: And then the other guy says, do you carry things in them? And Daisy goes, he has no cargo. There's no cargo for the cargo shorts. And they said, they're over. You got to move on.
3: I reject the assertion that you have to walk around with loaded pockets.
4: I do, too.
3: If you just happen to have pockets on your on your pants.
2: Fair enough. Fair enough.
3: Well,
2: point
3: I got a
2: taken.
3: Back pocket on, I think, these pants. I've never put anything in.
2: Correct.
3: So
2: I understand.
1: Where do you put your wallet?
3: That's a security measure.
2: Yeah. And a HIPAA violation. A HIPAA violation,
4: you have to go down to HR.
2: Yep.
0: 9:13 on the program.
3: 9:13.
2: Time and temp. Time and temp.
0: Time and temp. Well, it's beautiful out. That's all anyone needs to know. And it's not hot. It's not humid. It's gorgeous.
2: It is perfect.
0: It's absolutely gorgeous. The Lord loves Leinenkugels, and he must, or she must, also love the Bob and Brian Open.
4: This year, we've had some pretty hot days out here.
2: We've been
0: punished. I know.
2: Yeah. We've been punished.
4: We've probably been taking it more from the heat than the rain.
2: Over the last 20 years.
4: Yeah,
0: that's what I just said. Bob. 20 years over the last decade, it's been hot. In fact, I remember the last time I golfed in this outing, if that's what you want to call it. I'm not a good golfer, but I was with my brothers Jake and Dick Leinenkugel, and we started on the Highlands, not the Brute. There's two courses now. There's three courses.
4: Yes,
2: correct.
0: The new short course called Wee Nip.
2: Golfed it yesterday.
0: And Carrie, I heard that you warmed up on it yesterday. With the powerful and attractive gentleman that you're evidently going to marry. Thor. Not Thor. But Tor.
2: Correct.
0: Tor.
2: Sure.
0: Yeah.
2: I asked what we would call him because everybody gets a nickname on the program, and Bob said, I don't think anybody will believe his name is Tor. So we'll just leave it at that. Okay.
0: I'm curious, just by the, I know this, people can't see you on the radio.
2: For the best.
0: But because Eric Jensen, Rock, is no longer live streaming on Facebook.com. 1029 The Hog.
2: Right.
0: Or is it The Hog? No, it's 1029 The Hog. Dot com. Because his phone went dead.
2: Right.
0: Because he was live streaming without any juice,
2: any
0: power.
2: He's sneaking up
0: on he's back! And now, Rock, let me go back to the Princess Cut Filet. Because if you were if
2: good, I'm off the hot seat.
0: Okay. Yeah, no, because
2: no,
0: Rock, if you ate the princess cut, you would not look like that in that size medium shirt from Leinenkugels.com.
5: I drew the short straw and got this medium.
0: I mean, I am seeing every bulge and roll and maybe a nipple or two.
5: Well, thank you, John.
0: In that shirt.
5: Don't look so
0: close. You can say nipple
5: time.
0: On 1029 The Hog, can't you?
3: We're a dinner
0: like that. You just can't show nipple.
3: It's not a broadcast.
0: But you can say it.
5: Rock.
2: It's not
5: right.
2: A problem.
0: But the material of this from Leinenkugels, Liney Lodge, Liney.com is incredible material.
5: Right, yeah.
0: You're going to stay cool in that all day.
5: Even though I might look like a sausage.
0: Well, you look good.
4: John said at dinner last night.
0: You look very Wisconsin.
4: This was the discussion at dinner. Rock said, I have to wear a shirt that's too small for me. It's a large. He goes, I'm at least an extra large.
0: Yeah.
4: But I'll wear it. And John said, yeah, welcome to Milwaukee where everybody does that.
5: Yeah.
0: I love it.
5: You don't want to see Tim in a large. He's too tall.
0: Yeah. Tim's very
5: half shirt on him.
0: Tim's
5: leg,
0: very
5: so
0: tall.
5: We saved the XL
0: tall,
5: for
0: very
5: Tim.
0: Long, very long on the sports report. 47 minutes of Brewers and Mets and Dodgers and Detroit beat the Cubs. And, I mean,
4: we talked about licorice and brushing your teeth and other things like that.
0: You did talk about licorice. I didn't get to brush the teeth. Did you brush your teeth this morning, Tim?
1: I did. Yeah.
0: Did you?
1: Yeah.
0: I did, too.
1: Yeah. Are you an electric toothbrush guy?
0: No.
2: Can be rough on the gums.
0: Although, I take that back. I do have a battery-operated toothbrush that I use when I'm bored. Oral vibrations of it are nice.
4: John,
0: yeah, Carrie.
4: John, don't put that in your mouth. It's not a toothbrush.
5: You'll chip your teeth. Yeah,
0: right. 918 on the program.
3: 71.
0: 918, 71 degrees in southeastern Wisconsin. Please don't go anywhere. We will be back broadcasting live from the Grand Geneva Resort. The Bob and Brian Open, 34th annual, about to tee off.
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8: Also, yeah. 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
10: Hey!
8: Al Schultz, everybody. Good morning, Al.
11: Good morning.
8: How are you?
11: Doing well.
9: Al looks outstanding. Well, Al, welcome to the program. Great to have you back as a annual sponsor of the Bob and Brian Open.
12: It is very much.
11: And I got to start off by saying thank you for my weight loss in the last couple of years. A couple of years ago, you gave me a shirt.
9: Yeah.
11: That was probably two or three sizes too small.
13: Like the one Eric is wearing.
12: Very similar. That's what you're doing? You're just handing out shirts to people you think are overweight?
13: Yeah, that's what he's doing.
11: And that was my motivation.
9: So really? Al, was that your motivation?
11: Later, yeah.
9: Okay, I just hope you're happy and you're feeling good
11: Great.
9: Continuing.

0: pave southeastern Wisconsin.
1: We certainly are.
0: Yeah. Okay.
2: And line and stripe.
3: Yeah. Yeah. Mark, line.
0: Brian, as long as people are happy and contributing
3: this is what matters
0: positively to society, and if they love Lonnie Kugel's beer, they can be whatever size they want to be.
3: Oh, I just want people to be happy. I haven't gotten a shirt from you yet.
0: Yeah, well.
3: I am. I'm wearing one.
0: Yeah, you're wearing one, and it's, I love the logo. But we're not here at this segment in the program to talk about the Lonnie Kugel's logo. We're talking to Al Schultz.
3: Al Schultz, Sherwin Industries.
4: How is the paving industry, Al?
1: It's busy.
4: Is
1: it? Busy. Well, you can tell by all the cones and construction going on.
2: Oh, exactly.
3: Yeah.
4: Is it me, or do we have more construction going on?
2: Right.
1: There's probably more going on now.
4: Okay.
2: All of I-43, for example.
1: Yeah.
4: Are you guys out filling potholes, or is that not your...
1: We make the stuff that people go out and fill the potholes.
4: Fills the potholes.
1: Yeah.
4: Okay. Yeah. All right. Is there enough to go around for everybody?
1: There certainly is.
4: Okay.
1: There certainly is. If there's a pothole on your street, better be making a call.
0: So, Al, just so I'm following along on the Bob and Brian program on 102.9 The Hog, you're not in asphalt or an asphalt plant. You're making the heavy-duty equipment that...
1: We sell the equipment, and we do make the asphalt.
0: Oh, you do have an asphalt plant.
1: Yes.
0: Fantastic.
4: You know what John would have been really good at? It just hit me as he was going through that whole...
0: Litany.
4: Before he got to his question, what's my line? So,
3: I've got a what's my line panel in my head right now with a couple of rotating guest spots. Yeah, sure.
4: Yeah. John would be good at what's my line. So if I'm understanding you, you're... Okay. Yeah. No,
3: I've
4: it's
3: been
4: good.
3: Watching a lot of What's My Line lately.
0: You have been.
3: Yeah, the old shows.
0: Yeah, so I'm familiar with it, but I've never seen it. I'm too busy selling Lonnie Kugel's beer.
3: Yeah.
2: Oh,
3: and
2: paying for it.
0: Right.
3: You would sign in, you know, John, and then the host would say, John Lonnie Kugel, and shake your hand and say, John, panel, John, why don't you come over here and sit by me?
0: Right.
3: Are you familiar with the scoring? And you'd say, no. And he'd say, well, every time you can get them to say no to a question, every time your answer is no, you'll score $5.
4: Yeah, you got $5.
3: Yeah. Okay. Yeah.
4: $5.
3: Okay. The most you could get was
0: $50. That's five more dollars than I have right now.
3: Yeah.
0: Yeah.
3: So then they'd go on from there.
0: Okay.
4: All right.
0: It sounds strange. Okay, but what is my line? Back to Al Schultz.
1: Well, you're doing just fine, John.
0: Really? All right. Al, what are you going to do today at the 34th Bob and Brian Open? Are you golfing? Do you have a crew with you?
1: I got a crew.
0: Are you going
1: to
0: just
1: attempt to golf?
4: Your son's playing with you today, right?
1: My son is here today.
0: Fantastic.
2: Where is he? Oh,
0: he's right.
2: Oh man.
1: He's busy videoing.
4: So a father-son golf outing day.
1: Yeah.
0: Nice.
4: Exactly. All right. And you guys have matching shirts on even. Look at that. Yes. Yeah.
0: Celebrating, still celebrating, the 250th anniversary of our great country. Yes. Outstanding. Al, what is your son's name?
1: This is Camden.
0: Camden. Excellent. With a C?
1: With a C.
0: Camden. Camden. Have you ever watched What's My Line?
2: Okay. John, ask him if he likes red licorice. That's a way better question.
0: If someone stole my bag.
2: Oh, no.
0: Camden, do you like licorice? You shouldn't
2: sometimes.
0: Have to think about it. It's a quick yes or no.
2: He said sometimes.
0: And
2: do you want to give this a try?
0: Camden, I think you should reach in there and grab yourself one piece and one piece only.
2: Someday John will let you have a
0: and
2: beer.
0: And report from the gallery of what you think of that piece of licorice. Brought to you by the Jacob Lonnie Kugel Brewing Company, Chippewa Falls, Wisconsin.
2: I think your first beer, Camden, should be with that man.
0: Yes, when you're 21.
2: My son's first beer was...
0: That's right. Young
2: Chippewa
0: Harrison.
2: Falls, Wisconsin.
0: Yeah, Harrison.
2: Okay.
0: Yeah.
2: Just saying.
0: So,
2: it's tradition.
0: You and your son are golfing.
1: We are.
0: Sherwin. Sherwin
2: Industries.
4: Yes. Yeah. Yeah.
2: Paving the way.
0: Paving the way.
2: To greatness. Wow, that's a line.
0: That's a tagline. What is your line? It's paving the way to greatness. On your way to Leinenkugel's beer. Paving the way to greatness with Leinenkugel's beer.
4: You know, you've hit that Sherwin beer out of the cooler for quite a while now.
2: Yeah,
4: John.
2: What's going on over there?
0: We're not going to get into that during Al's segment. Let's continue.
4: Maybe Al would like to try.
0: It's coming out right after Labor Day. It is brand new. Katie Leinenkugel came up with this because she is incredibly pregnant right now with her first born, soon-to-be-born daughter. Katie and her husband Tyler are expecting in September, at the end of September, after the 34th Bob and Brian Open here at the Grand Geneva. We are introducing a Leinenkugel Shandy, non-alcoholic Shandy. So,
4: is this the first non-alcoholic Leinenkugel beer?
0: Correct.
2: All right. Wow.
0: Correct. That is a great line. Who's your line? And if any, a non-alc beer used to suck. It was horrible. And
4: did we just have this discussion a couple of weeks ago,
2: yes,
4: Carrie?
2: Yes, we did. That's what I'm saying. So now it's a good-tasting N.A.
0: And
2: we've discussed.
4: Because you said on the air, no, they've gotten much better at it since.
2: I believe Eric said that.
4: Okay, maybe it was Eric, yeah.
0: Eric Jensen.
4: Good job, Rock.
2: The guy in the too small shirt.
4: Yeah.
0: Right. Rock's having a non-elk right now, a non-elk from Leinenkugel's. In fact, this is the only place where you can get it is right here at the Grand Geneva Resort. On the program, Bob and Brian. So if there's anybody in the peanut gallery here, or in the audience. That, not the peanut gallery. Yeah. That's off.
4: This isn't Howdy Doody.
0: I apologize.
2: nor is it What's My
0: to
2: Line.
0: The program. If anybody would like to try a sample of non-elk Shandy, come on up to the table, grab a sample cup. And you can those two went quickly. And now I'm gonna teach you how to taste beer.
2: Wait, Camden should have one because it's NA.
0: It's not. No,
4: he just had licorice.
0: He's just Al. Would you like one?
1: Yes, I would love.
0: Really, that's fantastic.
1: Thank you,
0: Al.
2: This is the only Leinenkugel.
0: Cheers to you.
1: Cheers.
4: Well, wait, don't cheers him until you show him how to drink it.
0: Right.
1: Yes,
0: so the first thing I want you to do.
2: Is this the Q word? The quaff?
0: We will get to the quaff. But the first thing I want you to do is just admire the appearance of it. Hold it up. Look at it. Swirl it. Agitate it a little bit because beer is a beautiful beverage. And you first taste with your eyes. So we have a nice foam collar, a nice foam head there, and a cloudy, hazy, but refreshing appearance. So this does not look like Coors Light or Miller Light. So right away, you know that you're in for something different. It's not going to taste just like beer. It's going to be different. It's not going to taste like a typical beer. The second thing
4: is going to taste like a typical beer? Is there any chance of that happening? I'm not sure.
0: Is that who's your line? Yeah.
4: So what's your line?
0: What's your line?
2: Why's my line?
0: Who's your line?
2: Where's my line?
0: I had that princess cut last night. I didn't sleep at all. Just digesting. But I want you to smell this before you quaff it, before you drink it. It should smell bright, citrusy, lemon.
4: Are you getting all this, Al?
1: Very refreshing.
0: Yeah.
4: Okay.
0: And it just should smell appealing and appetizing.
3: Not like Racine water.
0: Right.
2: Correct.
0: And it shouldn't smell off-putting. It should smell like you want to take a quaff of it, which is the taste. And a quaff is a nice, healthy pull of Leinenkugel's beer into your mouth.
2: A quaff is a pull.
0: Yeah, a pull. You want to fill your mouth.
3: It's a whole.
0: So we sip wine.
4: Yes.
0: We drink soda pop.
4: Water.
0: Yeah. Soda pop. We drink water. And I want the golfers today to drink plenty of water.
4: Right.
0: Stay hydrated, even though it's a beautiful day. Temperatures in the 70s. Temperature at tee-off time will probably be about 77 degrees here
4: probably
0: at the Grand
4: somewhere
0: Geneva.
4: Around there.
0: I think it's probably 72.
4: Right. Hey, remember last night when we said, we have to get commercials in during the show, but you're welcome to be on?
0: Okay. Thank you. So are we coming up against
4: coming up against it here.
2: Take us out.
0: I hope we're going to do a commercial for Sherwin-Williams. They do
4: Sherwin Industries. Sherwin.
5: But that's nice Industries. Paint, too. That's nice
0: Sherwin
5: paint.
0: Sherwin Williams. Oh, God. This is why I'm not on the air. This is why I'm not doing your job.
5: Not the only reason.
0: Awesome.
3: There's
0: terrible.
3: A time. There's
0: terrible.
3: A
0: time. It's 9:35 on the Bob and Brian program. It's 71 degrees in southeastern Wisconsin. Be careful driving out there, and come on back for the last segment.
4: We're going to break here?
0: Oh,
4: and then come back and taste? Is that how you want to do this?
0: Sure.
4: Yeah, okay,
0: sure,
4: all right.
0: Why not?
4: All right, very good.
0: Let's get the commercials.
4: Very good.
0: Let's
4: 9:35.
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4: 941, Bob and Brian, 1029 The Hog. It's the 34th annual Bob and Brian Open. We're being joined this morning by John Leinenkugel.
23: Hi there.
4: Woo-hoo. Al Schultz. Here. We have Becky Pinter coming up before the show is over. Stephanie Sutton will be stepping in.
23: Well, that means Al and I have to step out then.
4: That
24: probably.
2: Maybe next year we get more microphones.
23: It's a popular program. It's Milwaukee's number one morning drive time program, whether the ratings show it or not.
4: We are up against it a little bit time-wise here, so people have been waiting for this taste testing of the new Leinenkugel Summer Shandy
23: non-alcoholic
4: beer.
23: Coming out right after Labor Day. Beer drinkers go, wow, this looks and smells and tastes just like Summer Shandy.
4: Right.
23: Regular Summer Shandy. So I think we threaded the needle. We got this right.
4: How long was this in development?
23: Over a year. Okay. Easily over a year. In fact, Bob, that's a great question. Whose line is it? That's a great question.
4: What's my line?
23: What's my line? I'm never going to get that right.
2: And
23: Al Schultz from Sherwin-Williams Paint is joining us at the other end of the table.
4: Industries. Yes.
23: Asphalt and paving equipment. They do great work. They also do
4: a lot of lining too, right?
1: Paint striping.
4: So I can see where the Sherwin-Williams things would have been a little confusing
23: for
4: you.
23: But don't mention non-elk beers are growing. Leinenkugel's is finally getting into the game right after Labor Day. This will be available wherever Leinenkugel's beer is sold in the great state of Wisconsin. We're a Wisconsin brewer, and we're excited to have this out. And it's been in development for over a year, Bob, and there were three different versions. And I think the team picked the one in the middle.
4: Okay.
23: Yeah.
4: All right.
23: They were all delicious.
4: All right.
23: And I think we picked the one in the middle.
4: All right.
23: Version 1.5.
4: Okay. So if you have your quaff. Yeah.
23: Yeah.
4: You, Al.
23: Well, I still have some available if anybody would want
2: one. I'll quaff with
23: Great.
2: You.
23: Great, Carrie Wendt.
2: That's so weird for me to do an NA. I know.
23: Miss Carrie, well, Carrie, if you have Lonnie Kugel's Summer Shandy NA, you will not break a toe.
2: Exactly.
23: You will not
2: break I'll have you know. I did that sober. Yeah, I don't hurt myself drunk.
23: You did say that.
4: All right.
23: So do you know morning is the best time to taste beer? It's when your taste buds are the most alive.
2: My father was an afternoon taster, really.
23: Ken Wendt. Mr. Ken Wendt created the ceramic cold filtering process that brought us Miller Genuine Draft.
2: In fact, he did.
23: From the Miller Valley that's been paved exclusively
2: by Sherwin-Williams.
4: Sherwin Industries. All right.
23: Al Schultz.
4: All right.
2: Okay.
4: Al, did you drink yours already?
2: Yes.
1: You want another? He sold it so well before the break.
2: Okay.
4: All right.
23: Oh, that's really, really good.
2: Oh, that smells
23: bright,
2: great.
23: Citrusy, zesty, refreshing, Lonnie Kugel's Summer Shandy NA.
4: Al, did you get that out of yours?
1: I did get that. It was very good, John.
4: Okay.
23: Thank you, Al. I'll send you a new shirt.
1: That would be great.
23: A couple sizes smaller than the last one I sent.
1: A few pounds to go yet.
23: Yeah.
1: So.
23: No, you look fantastic.
2: What? Still?
23: No.
2: Really?
23: Well, stop eating all that red licorice. It's full of sugar.
1: I didn't get it.
4: You're the one. Who,
23: yeah.
4: That is good.
2: Yeah,
4: that's really good.
2: Great.
23: You just
2: that
23: had a quaff from Miss Carrie Wendt.
4: Yes.
23: Okay. Bob, there's another beer that we're working on that I wanted to crack open and try because I haven't seen it, smelled it, or tried it, and it's coming out of the Lonnie Kugel's Barrel Yard, which is our pilot brewery inside American Family Field, formerly Miller Park,
4: but now
23: American Family Field, where our Milwaukee Brewers play baseball, and they just swept.
4: Took two out of three from the Mets.
2: Do you want to do sports again?
23: They swept the Mets.
4: No, they got
23: 47 minutes of sports.
4: They took two out of three from the Mets, John.
23: That's what I said. Two out of three. They swept. Yeah. Well, yeah. Once again, this is why I'm not on air. Okay? Two out of three, we just swept the Mets.
2: Yeah, because we've never gotten anything wrong, John. Yeah, we've never blown it.
23: Oh, please.
4: Boy. I was trying to politely explain that to you.
23: My interview isn't going well. Now what's going on? we're coming up.
2: Take us out.
23: Yeah. We're 10 minutes away.
4: Tell them where we are. Tell them where we are, why we're here.
23: We are at the Grand Geneva Resort, broadcasting live for the 34th Bob and Brian Open.
2: Benefiting
23: the Mac Fund, and we're going to talk to
2: Becky Pinter coming up.
23: Becky, great to see you again, and we're going to welcome you to the program after this break.
4: Everyone's going, don't change the station. I want to hear this idiot talk to Becky Pinter.
23: Right. Don't change
4: the
23: station.
4: See when he gets mixed up here. Yeah. Oh, yeah. My God. Yeah.
23: Well, it's
4: I'm with the audience.
23: Radio.
4: I am with you, audience. I want to hear it, too.
2: Yeah, me, too.
4: Yeah, it's 9:47.
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20: 1029 The Hog, weather forecast.
28: Another cool start to the day with clear skies and nice weather as we head into this afternoon. Breezy at times, sunny, and it will be just a little bit warmer than Wednesday with highs back in the upper 70s and lower 80s. Partly cloudy skies overnight tonight. Temperatures fall down into the low and mid 60s. Plenty of sunshine and just a bit warmer, but still not muggy for Friday. Get outside and enjoy it if you can. Highs climb into the low 80. With your Weather Watch forecast, I'm meteorologist Molly Bernard.
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4: 9:59 with Bob and Brian. We're at Grand Geneva this morning. Grand Geneva Resort and Spa for the 34th annual Bob and Brian Open. Please welcome to the program, President of the MAC Fund, Becky Pinter, everybody.
2: President for a while now.
4: And I should also point out, all done, this whole golf outing is to benefit the Mac Fund, Becky.
11: And we appreciate it. Thank you so much.
4: You've been doing, how long has the Mac Fund been around? Since 1976. Six. Okay.
11: We are actually
4: 50 years.
11: Celebrating 50 years.
4: 50 years this year.
2: Oh, yes. Come on.
23: Yeah. What was 1976? The bicentennial year.
4: Yes.
23: Yeah. Fantastic.
4: Yes. So it all got started then. So tell us about the Mac Fund. The state of the Mac Fund is?
11: We are doing absolutely incredible work.
4: Okay.
11: So we were just on a tour over at the Children's Wisconsin and the Medical College. And we have, right here in southeastern Wisconsin, one of the first proton therapy machines.
12: What is that?
11: So it is, in a nutshell, just a big machine that pinpoints and can target specific cancers in children. So instead of cancer being treated throughout the whole body with chemotherapy and drugs, they pinpoint exactly the tumor. The proton therapy machine targets that and does not affect the rest of the body. It's an incredible
2: less
11: machine.
2: Destructive, less exactly. Invasive.
11: Exactly.
4: So I know it's going to be revolutionary, but this is huge.
11: It's absolutely incredible, especially when you think about children and how small children are. Right? You have kids that are born with cancer, you have kids that are 2 and 3 years old, and to think about the poison being pumped through their body to cure them.

0: Now this proton machine, the child can be put in it and with a single beam target that specific cancer.
1: How many of these are there around the country or in the world?
0: I believe five. Matter?
1: Five.
0: And we'll have two here in Wisconsin. So one right here at Children's Wisconsin at the Medical College and one at UW-Madison.
1: So where does that put, us, Wisconsin, as far are we leading cutting edge as far as cancer research or
0: we are
1: and fighting cancer?
0: And we are, and it's because of the MAC fund. It's because of what we do, what we contribute, the amount of money that we've contributed. So as of right now, and again, it's because of the help of Bob and Brian, Carrie, John, of everybody that's here helping us, $94 million contributed to pediatric cancer research. Not raised, contributed.
1: Yes. Yeah.
0: And albeit the Ronald McDonald House, Make-A-Wish, Special Spaces, all does amazing work. And the kids can see what they have, right? They can see their new room. They can experience Disney. You can't see research, right? You can't see what the dollars are doing, what everybody here is doing to help these kids survive. But what we're doing, what everybody here is doing, is amazing work. The cure rate for ALL, acute lymphoblastic leukemia, is upwards of 94%.
1: Wow.
2: Whoa.
0: Albeit it's not 100%, and as Dr. Margolis likes to say, until we get 100%, it's not great. Because if you're in that 6 or 7%,
2: yeah,
0: it isn't great. But to think about where we were 50 years ago.
1: Mm-hmm.
0: And where
1: before the MAC fund started, right.
0: And where we are now.
1: John McLaughlin, he tells us every year during the Radiothon, like the numbers have been reversed for survivability of being diagnosed with cancer compared to where they were when the MAC fund showed up.
0: And what people don't understand is it's not just ALL or AML or neuroblastoma or there's all these different subsets of these cancers. So not one treatment is specific to one cancer.
2: Hmm.
0: You can have, Bob, one form of cancer. Carrie, you can have the same form of cancer, but B-cell. Brian, you can have the same form of cancer with a plus next to it. All of your treatments are going to be different. The outcomes may be different. But again, with the help of the MAC fund and what we're doing and the contributions we've made to research, the three of you can most likely be cured from that and have
3: pretty good outcomes. Something that's didn't even know 50 years ago.
0: Correct.
3: Right.
0: When you heard the word cancer 50 years ago, it sounded as though
2: that was it.
0: That was it. Not saying that there's side effects and long-term issues, but they're much less severe as we move forward.
3: Well, we're honored to be part of what you're doing.
1: Yeah. I mean, it's a lot of fun out here, but the bottom line is this money that's raised today.
2: Correct.
1: With everything that's going on in the golf course with, you know, ball busting and all that other stuff, it all goes to help these kids. Yeah.
4: Becky, yes. I got to say, listening to you tell the story and what the MAC Fund is all about and what you do, I get the sense you're very emotionally invested in it, and that says a lot about you as a person, as a leader of the MAC Fund. And when I listen to you, I almost tear up. And I love the fact that you are a person like you are leading the work to help children and just cancer patients in general, because there's not a person out there that has not had a family member touched by cancer. And we'll all, you know, either go through it individually, unfortunately, or, you know somebody. And the fact that this disease impacts young children is heartbreaking.
0: Yes.
4: Because they have their whole lives ahead of them, God willing. And the fact that the MAC Fund research and money focus is dedicated to children is incredibly awesome. Really well done. Really well done.
0: Thank you.
4: Yeah. I love people like you. You know, our world doesn't have enough, Becky, Pinters?
5: Yes.
1: Yes.
5: You got that right. You got that right.
3: You call her Sherwin.
5: Thank you.
3: Got to add the Williams onto this.
5: Yeah. Becky Pinter, yeah. Sherwin Williams.
4: Becky Industries. Pinter from Sherwin Williams.
5: And or the Mac Fund.
3: All right.
1: Becky, thanks for joining us.
6: Thank you.
1: All right.
3: Thank you. Very good.
1: It's 9:59. Stand by. We're not done yet.
3: More great radio.
1: Stephanie Sutton.
5: Come on now.
1: Is joining us for our last segment.
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1: 10:04 with Bob and Brian. 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
1: 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Stephanie Sutton.
3: Woo! 20 ribeyes for $39. Yeah, you hear that, John?
4: They're not the princess cut either. 20 ribeyes.
1: Stephanie Sutton from Channel 12. Who is running the Stephanie Sutton Beer Mosa
6: and Bloody Mary Bar,
1: all brought to you by VersaPhone.
6: Yes, again, yeah. I'm not serving the drinks. I'm helping you garnish.
1: Right.
6: In fact, I keep saying to everyone, take everything.
1: All brought to you by VersaPhone spray-in insulation.
5: Thank you, Peter Bartel.
4: Our homes need to be insulated.
3: Garnish concierge.
6: We got the asparagus. Is it pickled asparagus? Yeah. The cheese cubes, the blue cheese olives, more olives. The beef sticks are big. You know what we need to do next year?
2: Beef sticks.
6: A little side grill and have like little Sobelman burgers or something like that. Because someone asked, could you put cheeseburgers in there? I'm like, that's a great idea.
2: Yeah, it is a great idea.
6: And next year is the big one.
1: Everybody in the clubhouse
5: is thinking.
1: Here at Grand Geneva nodded their head, yes. Yeah, Why wouldn't we put burgers or sliders?
6: Little Grand Geneva burgers.
1: Yeah.
6: Already planning for next year.
1: I got to tell you, Stephanie.
5: Princess cut sliders, courtesy of Leinenkugel.
1: John Leinenkugel was very envious of your husband when he met him. Yeah.
5: Yes, Brian. He said he's living his best life.
1: Yeah.
4: And then Brian reminded me that you yourself are lucky to Stephanie.
6: Yes.
4: Because prior to meeting Brian, you weren't a sucker, but you are now.
6: And then
4: the offspring, probably off color for me to bring up, but your offspring.
5: She's
4: amazing.
5: In front of you.
4: Yeah. That's an amazing creation. Holy schnike.
5: Okay, all right.
4: You are not from Wisconsin.
5: Oh, my God.
4: Wow.
1: This is getting uncomfortable.
5: It's really weird.
3: Do you want to talk about that steak again?
5: Yeah. So this is Stephanie Sherwin over here, and you'll never see Kate again.
6: Are you saying we don't grow 6-foot blondes here in Wisconsin?
5: Yeah,
4: what I just said. That's exactly what I said.
6: I've had a few people at the bar confused that she was my daughter, and now I'm kind of thinking, because look at Sutton. He's not that tall. I mean, he's not that tall.
5: He's standing next to Murray. Murray is tall.
4: So
6: I'm trying to think what NBA player, just for fun, might I, you know.
4: Yeah.
6: Where did she come from?
3: NBA. Oh, my God. I can't believe what I'm hearing.
5: NBA mailman.
3: Make the show be over.
1: Poor Kate is sitting there going, are they saying my dad's not my dad? What?
3: I think he could
16: be my child.
6: Murray's the father.
1: All right.
5: And Brian Sutton.
1: Okay, let's focus on the Stephanie Sutton.
17: Yes, let's get away from my daughter. Yes.
1: Are you playing golf today? Are you on the course?
6: Yes, with beautiful Kathy over there.
5: Kathy Newman from Family Foods, Maryland, and Foxtown Brewing.
6: Foxtown.
3: Who's your father?
5: Oh, God. Are we doing that?
3: I don't know.
5: Are we doing DNA testing?
4: What's your line?
3: What's my father?
5: Who's my father?
1: Yeah. Yes.
6: Okay.
1: John, do you have any questions for Stephanie? Because we're short on time.
5: Not her daughter.
4: So WIS... And that's Channel 12 still, right?
6: The ABC affiliate.
4: I wanted to say that, Stephanie, to prove that I haven't lost my Milwaukee knowledge. It's the ABC affiliate, And you're here because you're garnishing beer mosas and the Bloody Marys.
6: Yes.
4: On the course here at the 34th Bob and Brian Open, benefiting the Mac Fund.
6: Mm-hmm. That is correct. Yeah.
5: Sponsored by Leinenkugel.
4: Great to have the Sutton family. I'm a little nervous because Brian came on the microphone. I'm not sure if everybody heard his baritone voice, but I'm a little nervous because... you know, he's the father. And he gave me the look, you know. And
1: yeah.
5: You just don't want to write a check.
4: I'm just hoping to be able to see the fireworks tonight.
5: Brought to you by Valentine Coffee Roasters.
1: Exactly. Just like just like Stephanie's Beer Mosa Bloody Mary Bar is brought to you by VersaFoam Spray and Insulation.
4: Yep. VersaFoam.
1: Yeah.
5: We love our sponsors.
4: And who's sponsoring the fireworks this evening?
5: Valentine Coffee Roasters. Yes. I went to high school with Rob Cacheveros.
4: Okay.
5: Yeah.
1: Wow. All right.
6: Very nice.
1: All right,
5: two Tulsa West people actually made it.
4: Are we coming back for one more segment?
1: A negative. No.
4: Really?
1: No,
5: thank
1: no.
5: God.
1: No.
5: Let's go.
4: I wanted to crack a beer that may come out next year.
1: What is that? That's a huge beer. Is that a silo?
4: It's a crawler can from the Barrel Yard Brewery at American Family Field. Tim Murray and I are going to have raspberry lemonade. I have not seen, smelled,
5: Tim, I'll have
4: or tried this raspberry lemonade shandy, brand new.
5: Okay.
4: I haven't seen it, smelled it,
5: we're
4: or
5: in.
4: Tasted it. The
3: it's
4: color,
3: pass
5: it around.
4: It's kind of pink. It looks,
1: you know,
4: it looks very.
1: If you were a radio broadcasting
5: down,
1: student, John, I would flunk you today. That beer should have been poured ten minutes ago.
5: No.
4: Well, Bob, I didn't know you as the host were even going to let me get into this. So. You know, because you've been very controlling today.
5: Welcome to my job.
4: Oh,
5: thank
4: boy.
5: You, John Lydon.
4: Yeah. Oh. I mean, usually you're laid back, you're like Ryan Nelson, you're just going with the flow, and you've been very on me today. You know?
5: He wants you to succeed.
4: Yeah. Well, that's
1: we
4: not
1: talked
4: gonna
1: about
4: happen.
1: This at dinner last night. I said, John, we have commercials that we have to run.
6: Oh, that's true.
4: 58 years.
3: That's yours.
4: Young. And I haven't succeeded at anything.
5: You just had a birthday.
4: I just had my
5: Here's to John Leinenkugel's 58th birthday.
4: And let me tell you who I celebrated with. I celebrated with Billy Idol.
3: Really?
4: It was, and he was fantastic.
5: We don't have enough show to get through. You're just bringing this up now.
4: Full fantasy. Because
5: that's your locker room.
4: It's he not, was incredible.
1: It's not going to get any better than that. Keep singing. Keep singing.
4: No, I can't. That's all I know.
1: It's 10:11.
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If you're hitting the golf course or working outside today, don't forget the sunscreen. I'll tell you the two spots you're most likely to miss.

A study had people apply sunscreen to their face. That's one of the primary spots for skin cancer. Then they used a special UV camera to show the spots they missed. The average person missed about 10% of their face. Two specific areas missed the most: the bridge of your nose, 77% of the people in the study missed it, and your eyelids, 14% of people in the study missed them, probably because they didn't want to get sunblock in their eyes. But eyelids are where 5 to 10% of all skin cancers happen, so it's another important spot you really don't want to miss. What about the places other than your face? People missed ears, your scalp, the tops of your toes, the backs of your knees, and your armpits.

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2: Rebecca Bopp is an executive assistant at Rainbow Community Care in Watertown. She says, I was introduced to the Hog by my husband, and it's become my daily go-to for music. 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I apologize.

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Borna and Mandy are going to love this. You know what's on the National Today calendar? 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

0: I'm surprised John Lannenkugel didn't bring his buddy Ed Roland to the 34th annual Bob and Brian Open. 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

Fred Durst's handicap, 26.9. He plays when he's not touring. Rockers that love to golf because it's the 34th annual Bob and Brian Open. Jerry Cantrell, handicap, 18. He plays regularly.

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His handicap, 6, a frequent golfer. And Tico Torres from Bon Jovi, 8.4 handicap. 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Your Liquid Lunch theme.

0: Robert Ritchie, Kid Rock, 18 handicap, plays regularly rock stars that love to golf because it's the 34th annual Bob and Brian Open presented by Lanacugle's Summer Shandy. 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He was a member of Lakeside Golf Club in Burbank, California. He played in charity tournaments and even held his own in 1994. We'll hear from him next.
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3: One of the most unexpected golfers in rock history has to be your last call. His love for the game began as a way to help him overcome his alcohol addiction. He found peace on the course, often seen putting with makeup still on, embodying the image of a rock star in a quiet, disciplined setting. Alice Cooper is your last call.

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1: Rebecca Bach is an executive assistant at Rainbow Community Care in Watertown. She says the Hogs become her daily go-to for music. She was introduced to us by her husband, and now she can thank her husband by taking him to Hairball. She'll be sitting in the front row at the Wisconsin State Fair main stage August 6th. She also gets a Hoghead of the Day t-shirt from Huxdorf Diesel and a $25 Board Game Barrister gift card. And she wanted to hear Jack.

0: sure you're watching our social media for pictures and video of all today's shenanigans, thanks to Charbonneau Jewelers, including these Wisco carts we're riding around in during the 34th annual Bob and Brian Open presented by Lana Kugel Summer Shandy. And you can bid on auction items to benefit the Mac Fund, thanks to Progress Manufacturing Incorporated. 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

0: spend an evening with the Smashing Pumpkins at Kohl Center Madison on October 11th. 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
4: 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The Borna and Mandy show is thanks to Mentality. 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
1: What's becoming a very popular carry-on item on airplanes? 1029 The Hog with Borna and Mandy.
2: Travel pillows, but they're not full of fluff to support your neck. Oh no, people are shoving them with extra items because they don't want to pay for luggage and they don't want to get a slap on the wrist for bringing too many items on the plane. So instead, they're taking a pillowcase and they're shoving it with clothes and bathing suits and extra things, shaping it like a pillow and calling it their travel pillow and bringing it on the plane like this.
1: Along with normal baggage.
2: Along with all their normal baggage.
1: And are they going to put the travel pillow with their bathing suits and clothes behind their neck and sleep that way then?
2: Yes.
1: Because you can't shove it in bins. There's
2: sure
1: no more room.
2: No,
1: those
2: sure
1: are for the
2: can.
1: Large items.
2: Right, exactly. The pillow is supposed to go safely around your neck. So
1: yeah.
2: I don't know. Or, you know, it would be really clever if people got like the donut pillows and just kind of like formed it into that. That wouldn't be looked at twice. And you think your flight attendant isn't going to notice like, wow, that's a very sharp and pointy pillow.
1: Yeah.
2: Perhaps that's full of other things other than feathers. Maybe they wouldn't even bat an eye if it was clothes, but people are putting other things in there too. You know what I mean? Things with pointy edges and
1: right.
2: That
1: so
2: definitely
1: up.
2: Don't look like pillows. But I have to say, kind of ingenious, but of course the internet ruined it because now it's all over the place.
1: Yeah.
2: So they see everybody's doing it
1: in
2: now.
1: Line with a carrying a pillowcase sack. I mean, like, now we got to look, now we're going to slow everything down by look through those.
2: What you got in your sack, huh?
1: Yeah, so, I mean, I get it. I get it with trying to cram more stuff in there, but just slows everything down. Maybe just pack lighter. Do you need that much stuff?
2: I was pleasantly surprised when I went on my 9-day trip. I shoved a lot of things into a carry-on and a backpack. I was able to do it. So I feel like the answer is no, you don't need all that stuff.
1: You don't.
2: And that's a lot coming from somebody who loves her shoes. You know
1: you
2: what
1: don't.
2: I mean? Like, I really had to pare down.
1: Because do you ever pack stuff and go, I didn't even touch that on
2: yes.
1: vacation, bring home, and come bring home?
2: Yes.
1: Right?
2: All
1: you
2: want
1: to go, like, I want variety. I'm going to mix them. And then you just kind of wear the same stuff.
2: Exactly.
1: All right. Well, the pillowcase game rig is up. I'd say don't do it. It's over by
2: don't
1: now.
2: Even bother.
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AC/DC impressed many this past Sunday at Camp Randall with their set. Today is the 34th annual Bob and Brian Open, thanks to Lyon and Kugel's Summer Shandy. 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
1: Let's go to Jam in Racine. What up, Jam? What's a misplaced
2: dial
1: story?
2: Hey, how you guys doing this afternoon? Yo, I'm calling about a funny call. It's not exactly a butt dial, but my mom, back in the 80s, and she was, you know, getting a little older. Rest in peace, Mom. Love you. Mm-hmm. But we lived on a true story, and so she called the cops and said that her children and were stomping on her head. She meant we were making noise in the upper level, you know, playing music, bouncing. But she called them and said that we were stomping on her head some kind of way and trying to kill her. And all of a sudden in the neighborhood, there was like SWAT and this big commotion. And it was just really the wildest, craziest thing. I love my mom. She's such a sweet lady. And the neighborhood loved her. But it was just one of those crazy things as you get older, you do. I'm 74 now, so I kind of can relate to, you know, what was going on. But, you know, yeah, that was kind of a wild call, but it all got straightened out eventually.
3: Yeah, the 80s were a crazy time.
1: So
3: you got to watch your phrasing.
1: Your mom was older and said, my kids are trying to kill me, stomping on my head, but you're playing music and just loud upstairs.
3: You were upstairs. Just upstairs.
2: Yeah, yeah. She meant the boom, boom, boom on the ceiling.
1: Yeah.
2: You know what? But they translated as an elderly person being abused, I guess, something.
1: I understand. Yeah.
2: It was just a funny, it wasn't a butt dial, but it was just something funny when you guys are talking about I love you guys. I'm 74. They don't believe that I love my music like I love my, but I'm wild over here. Like, and people want to, you know, yell, turn that music down. They're usually maybe yelling at me, but hey, I don't care.
1: Hey, man.
3: Turn it up.
1: We appreciate it, Jam.
3: That's right.
1: Thanks for listening.
2: There we go.
3: Thanks, Jam.
1: Thanks.
2: All right, take care now. Bye.
3: Bye.
1: All right, we got some texts coming in about dialing 911 with a twist when someone happened to have a warrant out for their arrest.
3: Oh, nope, that's the least time you want to call 911.
1: And the classic of dialing your friend's parents' house by mistake.
3: Okay.
1: It's 1029 The Hog.
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year and a day since we got news of the passing of Ozzy Osbourne, just a couple of weeks after his final show, his retirement show in the UK. What a way to go out, man. He did it. He did it his way, and I don't think any of us were surprised.

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1: We're talking about when you misdial something or someone. Amanda texts in at 414-799-1029, the Better Business Bureau text line. Says, not me, but a friend of mine accidentally dialed my parents' house phone number back in the early 2000s around 1 a.m. He left a wonderful message on the answering machine of him actively urinating.
2: Oh, perfect.
1: That's what the mom and dad want to wake up to.
2: See the
1: next day. Yes.
2: Thanks, Chris.
1: I had that problem when cell phones were becoming a thing and you started to have one, but my friends growing up all had my home number, my parents' house number, and some idiot would call that instead of my new cell phone number. It's like, just stop. Just delete that number. You don't need my mom's number anymore.
2: Right. Stop calling my mom, brah.
1: Yeah. Dan from Geneva says, it wasn't me, but my dad, his dad. He pocket dialed 911 while he was going to the bank. He came out, the cops were waiting, and guess what? He had an outstanding warrant.
2: No,
1: he accidentally turned himself in. LOL.
2: Come on, dad. What'd you do?
1: I wonder. Maybe it's just some parking tickets or speeding tickets or something. I don't, or maybe not. Maybe Dan's dad was a big-time criminal. He didn't specify. But he shared that story.
2: Casually so leaving it. A bank with a warrant. It's fine.
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3: Hi, this is Dan Buttry, combat veteran of the Iraq War. Wounded so severely during the first day of battle at Gettysburg as part of the Wisconsin 7th Infantry, Sergeant Francis Coates had both of his eyes shot out and was bayoneted by the enemy. He pulled himself up against a tree, loaded his weapon, and continued to yell and cuss at the rebels. 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
13: 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She's looking for a local coffee shop. What does she do? Well, she pulls out her phone and types best coffee shop near me. And instantly, Google gives her a whole bunch

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5: 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And steady delays, 894 southbound from Lincoln to the Hale. Traffic is brought to you by St. Elizabeth Ann Seton's Family Fun Fest this weekend with children's games and super affordable eats. 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I'm Lana, that's 1029 Roadhog Traffic.
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1: Let's welcome in Jeff in Union Grove. Jeff, what'd you find in your food?
2: Hey, good afternoon, guys. Long time ago when I was in the service, we're going out do a field exercises, training, whatever, and I stopped at the PX and I bought a box of like chewy granola bars,
3: delicious.
2: Just have something in my pocket or whatever.
1: Sure.
2: As the field problems going on or whatever, I'm eating these things, and one night I was just laying in the rack, and for some reason I'm trying to read the ingredients or whatever. I was looking at the package just before I opened it. So I opened this thing, and I'm looking at, like, there's something moving.
1: Oh, no.
2: And it was like mealworms.
3: No.
2: That looked like almost like the puffed rice that was in there, but
1: sure.
2: they were moving.
3: Yeah, extra protein.
2: And I ate more than half of this box already before I even looked at one.
3: You didn't even notice that it was moving when you were eating it?
2: No, if you've ever been in a field problem, you eat whatever's put in front of you, you don't care.
3: Sure, okay.
1: And maybe they infected it after that fact. Maybe
3: that was the only one. Maybe the ones he ate were fine.
1: It is really gross, Jeff.
2: I didn't eat the rest of them. I just F-canned them, I don't think I've eaten a granola bar since that. That was like 1983.
3: There's a burn on granola bars since the 80s.
1: I know that look, Jeff, because one time I had pancake mix at home and it must have held on to it for too long. And I said, oh, I got pancake mix. I mean, I haven't made pancakes in a while. I open the box and I'm ready to scoop some out to make the mix. And I'm looking, I go, why is the mix moving? And it was a bunch of those worms that were in there. Like a whole neighborhood.
3: Like a neighborhood.
1: Like they're all moving. I'm like, oh, gross. I probably should have thrown this box away.
3: All right. No pancakes today.
1: Thanks, Jeff.
2: Yeah. Crazy. You bet. Have a good one.
1: Appreciate the phone call.
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11: 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Once you reach 894 southbound, you're running into delays from Lincoln to the Hale. 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I'm Lana, that's 1029 Road Dog Traffic.
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1: So welcome in, Don. Don, hi. What's something you can't do with your significant other?
2: We cannot watch a Packer-Bears game together.
1: Are you?
2: I'm a born-and-bred Packer fan, and she's a die-hard Bears fan.
3: A house divided.
1: Divided household.
3: Rough,
1: sure.
3: Yeah.
1: Yes, yes.
2: We had that flag. We had the house divided flag with the Bears and the Packers logo.
3: Yeah.
2: Hang it up.
1: So when game day hits, where do you go? Where does she go there, Don?
2: Well, the playoff game last year where we lost, I wound up at my brother's house.
1: Okay. And she got the house of that one.
3: Ah!
1: And that had to be a test with your marriage, because there was three games within a month of each other, essentially.
3: Games,
1: it was a weird schedule with how that laid out.
2: Yeah.
3: Here's my question for you. Is it only when the Bears and Packers are playing, or do you watch the other team with the other one if your team isn't playing at the same time?
2: I don't mind watching the Bears. You know, they sucked for so long that I didn't hate them anymore.
3: Okay.
2: And she just absolutely has always hated the Packers.
1: Right.
2: Hands down. Hated Aaron Rodgers. She calls Aaron Rodgers every name in the book. It was kind of funny.
1: So, like, if you're watching the Packers at home and she's there, does she cheer against them, or does she stay quiet?
2: Well, she won't even watch it. If I'm just watching a Packers game alone, she'll be in another room doing something else.
1: I got you.
3: Okay, yeah, she can't even watch the Packers. And if the Bears are still kind of decent, then it might be another rough year for you, huh?
1: Could be, yeah, who knows?
2: Yeah, they're pretty good now. You know, the Bears have really improved.
1: Okay, well, good luck this season,
3: right?
1: Don.
3: Good luck in your house.
1: How long you guys been together?
2: Go Packers!
1: How long you been together?
2: We've been married for 8 years.
1: Okay. Yeah, you guys,
3: right,
1: you guys got some.
3: You'll probably fine. You're probably okay. Going to be fine.
1: Yeah. But to your point, the Bears haven't really been good for those past 7 years.
3: So this will be a test.
1: These seasons are going to be the test. All right, man. Thanks for the call.
3: Thanks, Don.
2: Yeah. Sorry, buddy. Thanks, guys.
1: See ya. All right. Got a couple of texts coming through about eating food together.
3: Okay.
1: In a certain scenario.
3: All right.
1: And another competitive kind of text that can't do with a significant other. It's next on The Hog.
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5: 1029 The Hog, traffic.
6: 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I'm Lana, that's 1029 Road Dog Traffic.
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1: Here are some texts about what people are saying they can't do with their significant others. 563 Texan, that's Iowa.
2: Oh, well,
1: thanks for stream us anywhere. 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
2: Wow.
1: They're fine.
2: Sick burn.
1: 563 Texter says, my wife gets really mad at me if we're drinking together and having drunk food because I laugh at her because she's a really sloppy eater. I can't help it. It's hilarious, but she gets super offended. Bah, ha, ha, ha, ha. So we have to eat drunken food separately. I assume regular food is okay.
2: Okay, but just when she's sloppy.
1: The late night, you know, late night burrito or right. Pizza and stuff.
2: Classic.
1: And you just can't do it.
2: That's so funny.
1: okay, Cameron texts in, 414, says, can't play video games. My wife and I are both gamers. We both enjoy it. We found that a common thing we had in common sure. when we first met and started dating. But I need to play with myself with
2: wait
1: video games because he can't.
2: Wait a minute.
1: Then he also texts, we also can't sleep in the same bed. So
2: okay, yeah. So we got a couple of things going on in that household. All right, okay. Sure.
1: That was just stopping the video games, but it's he fine. Updated. He's right. Updated since. So.
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of a day off today. Then they got a weekend series at home against the Rockies. Winners, Brewers winners 5 of 6 since the All-Star break. 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
1: You know, Mandy, you said something to me before the show that kind of reminded me, took me back to a nostalgic past. Well, you picked me up. I'm having my car, some work done down the street here. Needed a ride to the station as it's work done. Thank you for bringing me here. Otherwise,
2: you're welcome.
1: I wouldn't be here. Maybe that would make people happy. But you said, how high do gas prices have to go before we start charging our passengers? Remember the days of gas money? Like, what?
2: Vividly.
1: And what age did, or point in life did you stop offering or accepting gas money? Because high school through college is like, hey, man, if we're going somewhere, I'll give you some money for gas, right? Because you were poor kids just trying to get around. And, you know, if you're going to like Six Flags Great America for a day in the summer, everyone chip in a few bucks for gas money, right?
2: Absolutely.
1: Like every time.
2: We stopped doing that after college, where we all still took turns driving.
1: Right.
2: But there was only one person in the friend group who still demanded gas money.
1: We all took
2: turns driving. It wasn't like they drove constantly. It wasn't like they were driving further than anybody else. You know, we had our usual routine of where we went on different nights. And like I said, we all took turns. So it didn't take very long for us to be like, well, no one's riding with Melissa anymore because she's just going to charge you gas money.
1: She wants gas money.
2: And then there was one time she tried to charge us more for driving on the highway for wear and tear. And it's like, ma'am.
1: You get better mileage, though.
2: We're all the same age, okay? We're all the same age. We're all driving the same kind of crappy vehicle. We all are making around the same amount of money. Like, what are you thinking? You know what I mean? So, yeah, she quickly got out of the rotation.
1: How old was she and you guys at that time that she's asking for gas money?
2: Because
1: number's going to sound really out of place.
2: We were in our early 20s.
1: So we were
2: out of college.
1: Yeah.
2: And we were still like going out and like doing all the things. So I would say like early mid 20s is when she tried to still ask for gas money. And, you know, like I said, if she was the one to do all of the driving, fine. But we all drove. So, yeah.
1: I mean, by the time you're 30, isn't that ridiculous? I understand if you're going on a road trip, it's like, hey, I'll fill up this tank on me.
2: Oh, for sure.
1: You know, someone else will get the next one or whatever. You just do that, not like you're keeping score. But
2: we just did that when we road trip back from San Diego to Phoenix.
1: Yeah. It's like, I'll get this tank.
2: Exactly.
1: I'll pick up this restaurant tab or whatever. You don't like split it down the middle, like to the penny. Just like, I'll pick up this, you pick up that. Just evens out, right?
2: Oh, but Melissa was also the one that when we all went out for a group dinner, she only wanted to pay for exactly what she had.
1: Because she ordered cheaper things on the menu.
2: She ordered cheaper things on the menu. She didn't have a drink. She didn't eat that appetizer. So she wasn't going to put in the $50 a person. And it would be dinners of like 20 people. So it was a hassle. Anyway, again, Melissa's out of the friend group, so it's fine.
1: And see, I got to a point where I had no problem with one check. Look, everything at a restaurant costs similar, right? For the most part. Depending on the place you go, and you have a couple of drinks, maybe we had one less or one more or more appetizers or whatever. Just split it, divide it by six or whatever the group size is.
2: Right.
1: It's okay.
2: One.
1: It'll even out down the road.
2: Know who you're going with. And if everyone's going to get two drinks, then know that that's happening. So you also get two drinks or don't. There's going to be appies. Just eat them all because you're going to be splitting it, or don't go to that dinner.
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